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4: Done deal. I'm Lee Silicera, Fox News. President Trump has signed off on the ceasefire agreement with Iran, doing so a few hours ago in France, during a meeting with French President Emmanuel Macron.
5: There are 14 points. It's not until point number 8 that you get to the line where Iran cannot pursue a nuclear weapon. There is this $300 billion reconstruction fund that the United States will be directing and facilitating, but not donating to directly. And there is this line that the United States has to lift sanctions and unfreeze frozen Iranian assets.
4: Fox's Peter Ducey in Geneva. Iran's foreign ministry spokesperson says Iran must be able to sell its oil with no problems, and transport and insurance must be receive the revenue from oil sales. Meanwhile, the latest Fox News poll finds most voters don't approve of President Trump's handling of Iran.
6: Nearly two-thirds of voters say they do not trust Iran to comply with the deal or stop developing nuclear weapons, and yet nearly 6 in 10 voters also think it was wrong for the U.S. to initiate military action. While three-quarters think it's important for the U.S. to pursue an end to Iran's nuclear program, 87% said it's also important to avoid a prolonged conflict.
4: Fox's Jessica Rosenthal. Nearly two-thirds of those polled saying they don't approve of the president's handling of Iran. The Fed holding interest rates steady following its first meeting under its new chair, Kevin Warsh.
7: The committee decided to maintain the target range for the Fed funds rate at 3.5% to 3.75%. In support of the Fed's dual mandate.
4: The central bank issuing an unusually brief statement, dropping language that suggested their next move will be to cut a key interest rate. Wall Street stocks dropped on worries the Fed would hike interest rates this year to keep a lid on inflation. The Dow lost 507, the Nasdaq off 354, the S&P plus 91. 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
3: Tonight, expect overcast skies with a low of 52. Tomorrow will be cooler with a mix of clouds and some sunshine. The afternoon will become breezy with a chance of a couple of showers and a thunderstorm. Look for a high of 60. Tomorrow night, anticipate evening showers, then remaining cloudy with a low of 55. On Friday, it will be pleasant with intervals of sun and clouds, reaching a high of 79. For Blueberry Broadcasting, I'm AccuWeather meteorologist Jason Caterina.
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5: 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He's here. Now, broadcasting from the underground command post, deep in the bowels of a hidden bunker, somewhere under the brick and steel of a nondescript building, we've once again made contact with our leader, Mark Levin.
6: Hello, America. Mark Levin here. Our number, 877-381-3811, 877-381-3811. Well, you know what? We've had a full board for like an hour, and so we better go to the callers, and we'll let you have your input on this. Let us start from the top and go to the bottom. Ed, Las Vegas, Nevada. How are you, Ed?
7: I'm fine, thank you.
6: Yeah, go right
7: I'm
6: ahead,
7: a
6: please.
7: Long-term fan.
6: Thank you.
7: I'm a long-term fan, and I'd like to offer this idea regarding the conduct of the Iran war. We are entering the era of top-down warfare, and we need to embrace it. If a nation's leaders initiate the killing of another nation's citizens in cold blood, those leaders will be selectively taken out life for life from the top down. Israel has demonstrated this approach against Iran and against Hezbollah, and the U.S. has taken out terrorist leaders. I think we need to make this practice explicit. From now on...
6: Well, we can't make it explicit because we actually have a federal law that makes it illegal. Most of those leaders that were killed by the Israelis, probably for that reason, or they were killed with air power, not assassins per se.
7: Yes, but at the direction of the leaders of the enemy, basically. And yes, it has to be passed by Congress or pushed by the American people. But I think this would bring an end to warfare in general.
6: Well, it hasn't. They took out the leadership in Iran. They've taken out the leadership in Hezbollah. They've taken out the leadership with Hamas. Hezbollah hasn't been disarmed. Israel's been forced to pull back. Hamas hasn't been disarmed. Israel's been forced to pull back, yet they've killed all their leadership. I just don't think it's that simple. I think it's helpful, but I don't think that's the end-all and be-all.
7: Well, certainly you have a good point. The thing is, going forward, if this is made explicit, then these leaders have to think twice about taking lives.
6: Yeah, but what if we're dealing with leaders who are prepared to do that, like a Khomeini, like the leadership in Iran? They don't believe that death is the end. They believe they're going to go to a better world. I'm just telling you what's in their writings. They're going to have 72 virgins and so forth and so on. They believe that it's actually a better way. And that's why you have suicide bombers.
7: Well, we have to make sure that the leaders become extinct.
6: All right, I got you. Ed, thanks for the call, my friend. Do call back. I appreciate you. Let's go to Robbie, San Diego, California, on the Mark Levin app. How are you?
8: Hey, good, Mark. How are you doing?
6: I'm okay. Thank you.
8: Okay. First of all, I want to really thank you for taking the lead on posting this MOU and associated problems with it by really laying out how dangerous this deal is.
6: In the end, it's not going to matter, but, you know, I do what I do because I believe in it.
8: Okay. I hope it will matter. I just wanted to make a couple quick points. One is that I believe that if this deal goes through, that it will be disastrous for the Republicans in the midterms. Certainly, I believe losing the House and likely losing the Senate, and would define to a significant degree, not totally, President Trump's legacy, whether for the better or for the worse. And the second point is that there is a way, I believe, to defeat the Iranian regime through the Operation Inherent Resolve model that General Dan Kane and President Trump used to defeat the ISIS caliphate in Iraq early on in President's...
6: Now, what particularly do you mean by that?
8: Like, for example, looking at the Kurdish allies and other allies, arming them, that's something that should be done
6: But we've been bad-mouthing now the Kurdish allies because Erdogan doesn't like them. They've been accused of stealing weapons. I said accused. And, of course, we didn't arm the Iranian people. I feel this is a big mistake. As I've said repeatedly, Reagan did it on 4 or 5 continents. And to great effect. And you don't have to put your own boots on the ground. And I notice all the people who talk about we don't want to send in soldiers. That's fine. I get that. I agree. But why aren't we arming the people on the ground? And they never ask and they don't care. Because they're unserious. They're just looking for reasons not to do what Trump did in June and what he did in February. And it's these very same woke Reich types who are now so bizarrely criticizing those who supported Donald Trump from the earliest moments on what he's trying to do, who are now saying, see, we were right, you were wrong. No, you were wrong the whole time and you're still wrong. Anyway, go ahead.
8: Yeah, so the problem is President Trump said today that it looks like he couldn't beat Iran in this war of attrition, that they would hold on to power. But if they take it a few steps, like they take over peripheral cities in Iran and, you know, access the, like, IRGC, stockpiles of weapons, and they...
6: Let me just put it to you this way. None of us are really that expert at it, but I will tell you, you know that old line, if there's a will, there's a way?
8: Yes.
6: We're spending hundreds of billions of dollars on defense, on intelligence, on counterterrorism. If there's a will, there's a way. You understand what I'm saying?
8: Exactly. And that's why I said the Operation Inherent Resolve example, because there were very few American casualties and America defeated the caliphate, which is an entire country.
6: I'll tell you what I fear when I listen to these people. I fear if we ever have to fight China. I mean, now that is a horrendous potential, horrendous consequences. And I just fear when I hear some of these members of Congress, some of these people on the Internet, some of these people in broadcasting, they have no context for anything. Zero. All right, my friend, thank you for your call. Can you hear that noise, Mr. Producer? It's so strange. I'm not going to get into it because it's security related. But it's a noise that comes on my iPhone, and you don't hear it through the microphone, do you? It's crazy. I don't know how that can be. Let's keep going. Great calls. Let's go to Naira, Boca Raton, Florida, wonderful area, on the Mark Levin app. How are you?
9: Hi, Mark Levin, the great one. I feel like somebody kicked me in the gut, stab me in the back and twist the knife. That's how I feel by Trump. I was always saying I think he's the greatest president of all time. And you guys spoke of Erdogan, and yes, I was. His first big mistake was when he listened to Erdogan, who said, don't give arms to the Kurds. First big mistake. And I'm telling you, he's kicked Bibi to the kicked him, stomped on him in Israel. If not for Israel, we wouldn't have been in the position to have all this success.
6: Look, the way I see it is they're an ally, and these berating comments are intended to soften him up so he will accommodate this deal, and he's not going to do it. He can't do it. He would endanger his entire society and his people and his government. We would never do it. And so to just say they fire two drones into the desert, they don't hit anybody, and he blows up a building. Now, we know that's not true. The problem is it plays into the horrific game that is being played by the podcasters, by the woke right, and by others. It just adds to it and builds up to it. He doesn't mean it, but that's how they take it, and that's what they mean by it. All right, my friend, I appreciate your call. Let's slip in another one here. Let us go to Phil, Philadelphia, Pennsylvania, on WNPP. Go.
10: Yes, sir. Mark, there has never been a better time for the Kurdish people to establish their own country. Iran has no air force, no navy, no radar, and they've been at war with them.
6: Yes, but Turkey's not going to permit it.
10: We don't have to give them weapons. We don't have to feed them.
6: I'm not talking about giving them weapons. You're not listening to me. You're talking about Iran. It's on its back.
10: Right.
6: Turkey won't permit it.
10: The Shah gets over there and says, listen, help me get
6: but
10: that.
6: But the Shah's not over there yet.
10: But couldn't he cut a deal with the Kurdish people and say, hey,
6: okay,
10: look.
6: Hey, listen to me. The Shah is here in America. He's not in a position to cut a deal with any group of people. The Kurds are not armed to do anything like this. When I said we should arm the Iranians, the answer is, well, we tried to arm them through the Kurds, but they stole the weapons. And all I know is Erdogan intervened. He didn't want it done, so we pulled back. And so you're missing the key element, which is Turkey. And you're also missing it as the relationship with the United States. So it's not so simple that the prince, the Shah, will just announce, we're going to have a relationship with the Kurds, and this is a perfect time because Iran's on its back. It's not going to work. Thank you for your call. Let us go to Sally, Cleveland, Ohio, on Sirius XM Satellite. Sally, how are you?
11: Well, Mark, I'm very alarmed and disappointed in this MOU. The terms that you've outlined, it's a big sellout. It's, number one, a sellout to the Iranian protesters that we said to rise up, we would help them, and then they were slaughtered. It's, secondly, a sellout to Israel with us trying to tell them how to manage Lebanon when Hezbollah has caused the evacuation of a great portion of their north part of the country. And they have a right to defend themselves any way they see fit. And thirdly, it's a sellout to future generations of Americans who are now going to have to face this deadly enemy in the future. And so I really am sorry to see this occur. And thank you for letting me opine.
6: Okay, my friend. You're more than welcome, and we'll continue this. We'll be right back.
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0: we've had a lot of tense discussion issues and so forth, so I just wanted to do that. Now I want to read you all something from the great Douglas Murray, who now is a columnist with, among others, the Free Press, provided to me by my wifey. And it is a great piece. It says, it's often said that international agreements are not worth the paper they're written on. Fortunately, the memorandum understanding, the MOU, that the U.S. is reportedly signing with a revolutionary Islamic regime in Iran is fittingly a virtual document and has so far been signed electronically. At present, the Trump administration seems to have united its critics from the left and the right, foreign and domestic, over the deal to end current hostilities. Three aspects of the deal symbolize the problem. The first is that one of the initial steps in the process insists that the regime in Tehran allows the Strait of Hormuz to be open to international shipping and the free flow of oil carriers and other vessels through the region. The trouble is that the Iranian regime has for decades used this strategic vantage point to blackmail the world. Whenever the Iranian regime wanted to put pressure on other countries, for instance, to lift sanctions against the regime sent its vessels to go poaching in the straits. Even during President Trump's first term in office, Iranian military vessels repeatedly harassed and threatened American warships, flying drones at them and provoking them to fire warning shots at Iranian attack crafts. Throughout the same period, the Iranian Navy mined waters in the region, including in other nations' waters, and attacked commercial vessels from places as far afield as Japan, Hong Kong, and Norway. In 2019, the Iranian Navy seized a British-flagged Swedish-owned tanker, the Stena Impero. That was a tanker that was in international waters when the Iranians seized it. They directed the tanker into Iranian waters and then held the vessel and its crew for 2 months, in retaliation for Britain's enforcement of global sanctions. That's what the Iranian regime was doing in relatively normal times, so why should anyone believe that after the past year war, they will start to be generous in their treatment of international waters? The second aspect of the reported deal, which is surprising critics and supporters of Trump alike, is the suggestion that the agreement would allow a vast flow of cash to enter Iran. In a CBS interview on Monday morning, Vice President J.D. Vance seemed to confirm that Iran would get access, quote-unquote, to an inflow of funds, or somewhere in the region of $300 billion, within months of striking the deal. The vice president was at pains to say that this reconstruction fund, so-called, would not come from American taxpayers, but rather investments for various Gulf countries. Whatever the source of funds, payouts to Tehran have been tried before. The results were disastrous, which Trump knows very well. In 2015, when the Iranian regime signed the Joint Comprehensive Plan of Action, that's the nuclear deal with Obama, and the UK and US, Russia, China, France, and Germany, one of the perks for Iran was the release of previously frozen Iranian assets. Those assets held by foreign banks during the era of sanctions were estimated to be close to $50 billion. As a candidate in 2016, 2020, and again in 2024, Trump routinely excoriated that outcome. In debates, interviews, and at rallies, he described the decision of the Obama-Biden administration to release the frozen funds as, among other things, dumb, stupid, and crazy. He has repeatedly warned ahead of time and correctly that the regime in Tehran would use such money to finance terrorism in the region and around the world. And sure enough, Iran used its funds to arm its terror proxies across the region, leading to the October 7 attacks, the resulting Gaza war. This is why the berating of Israel and Netanyahu is so appalling to me. And while Trump sometimes inflated the amount of money that had been given to Iran on signing that deal, those sums never came close to the $300 billion figure that has now been agreed to. Now I want to read the rest of this article, and I'm telling you they agreed to that money because Iran was demanding reparations. And I'm sure the Arab states were demanding it for them. And I'm sure Turkey and Pakistan were demanding it for them. And so they came up with this cockamamie scheme. We'll be right back. For thousands of years, the great books of Western civilization have shaped the moral and political imagination of the West. 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The course includes lessons on Homer's Iliad and Odyssey, the epic stories of Achilles and Odysseus that helped shape Western civilization itself. 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

0: that what I'm doing and what I say is in no way intended to be sabotaging anything. I told you this is going to go through. What I'd like to do in the next 60 days is help improve it. 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Today's uncertain economy, due to what? 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
0: Well, folks, we've had a full board all night. We'll be back tomorrow night, I promise. We'll take your calls then as well. 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
12: His signature. I'm Lisa Lacera, Fox News. President Trump signing the Memorandum of Understanding with Iran while in France having a dinner meeting with President Emmanuel Macron.
13: 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The U.S. will help develop, quote, at least $300 billion for the reconstruction and economic development.

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4: VOM weather from the Hammond Lumber Company Weather Desk.
5: Tonight, expect overcast skies with a low of 52. Tomorrow will be cooler with a mix of clouds and some sunshine. The afternoon will become breezy with a chance of a couple of showers and a thunderstorm. Look for a high of 60. Tomorrow night, anticipate evening showers, then remaining cloudy with a low of 55. On Friday, it will be pleasant with intervals of sun and clouds, reaching a high of 79. For Blueberry Broadcasting, I'm AccuWeather meteorologist Jason Caterina.
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All right, we got a lot coming up. All things Simple Man. Bill O'Reilly will join us today. We'll get his take on all this. Also, we'll check in with Governor Greg Abbott. I mean, the migration into Texas is insane. We'll get his take on six gender Tellerico and God is non-binary Tellerico. Why do Democrats have so much hope on that guy? Straight ahead.

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9: Tom Rigotti, President Trump has signed the Memorandum of Understanding to end the fighting with Iran. Fox's Peter Ducey reports.
10: On a 14-point plan, it's not until point number 8 that you find this. The Islamic Republic of Iran reaffirms that it shall not procure or develop nuclear weapons. U.S. military assets on standby in the region if Iran starts charging tolls in the Strait of Hormuz.
9: The agreement requires waiving sanctions on Iran's oil exports. The Strait of Hormuz is set to fully reopen Friday. Federal agents round up the last two people charged with violently resisting the Trump administration's immigration enforcement operations.
11: According to the indictment, the 15 individuals are affiliated with Antifa-aligned groups that planned, equipped, and trained members for operations aggressively confronting federal agents during Operation Metro Surge.
9: That's Fox's Garrett Tenney. 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
4: VOM. Simple man, self-described, Bill O'Reilly. We'll get his take on all this. And one of our favorite governors, Greg Abbott, will join us. Does Tellerico Six Gender have a shot? Straight ahead.
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8: 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Hi, I'm Carol Higgins-Taylor. 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
11: Signatures from both leaders. I'm Lee Silicera, Fox News. President Trump and the leader of Iran signing off on the memorandum of understanding that will lead to a ceasefire with Iran and begin nuclear talks.
12: It will end the naval blockade, reopen the Strait of Hormuz toll-free for 60 days, so there will be more talks to take place to determine the next steps after that. It calls for Iran to dilute its highly enriched uranium. It would lift sanctions on Iran. The U.S. will help develop, quote, at least $300 billion for the reconstruction and economic development of the Islamic Republic of Iran. And President Trump multiple times in the last several hours reiterated the argument that the money is not coming from the U.S. This agreement will kick off 60 more days of future negotiations that will most notably center on the Strait of Hormuz and, of course, those nuclear negotiations.
11: Fox's Alex Hogan in Tel Aviv. Police in Ohio make another arrest in a mass shooting.

0: earlier this month in Toledo that wounded 12 people.
1: Kenai Taylor was arrested in Columbus and will face 11 counts of felonious assault. U.S. Marshals and Ohio State Police helped detain him. Authorities say video evidence shows Taylor firing into a crowd at a neighborhood festival in Toledo June 6th. An eyewitness also placed Taylor at the scene.
0: Fox's Gernal Scott. Police believe a fight between two rival groups broke out, leading to the gunfire. Taylor will be returned to Toledo to face charges. Tropical Storm Arthur, the first named storm of the Atlantic season, is threatening the Gulf.
2: Arthur's winds are holding at 40 miles an hour, but the worry is the rain, as Arthur could dump as much as 20 inches of rain in some spots, even as it moves inland over Louisiana tonight and eventually Mississippi over the next day.
0: Fox's Evan Brown. Arthur formed as some areas along the Texas coast have already been drenched by heavy storms that caused flooding. 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
15: VOM Weather from the Hammond Lumber Company Weather Desk.
16: Tonight, expect overcast skies with a low of 52. Tomorrow will be cooler with a mix of clouds and some sunshine. The afternoon will become breezy with a chance of a couple of showers and a thunderstorm. Look for a high of 60. Tomorrow night, anticipate evening showers, then remaining cloudy with a low of 55. On Friday, it will be pleasant with intervals of sun and clouds, reaching a high of 79. For Blueberry Broadcasting, I'm AccuWeather meteorologist Jason Caterina.
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10: News. I'm Ted Lindner. President Trump has signed a ceasefire deal with Iran, setting up negotiations over the country's nuclear program over the next 60 days. Fox's Jared Halpern with more.
11: The agreement requires Iran to open up the Strait of Hormuz for toll-free transit and lifts the U.S. naval blockade.
12: Then it's a memorandum of understanding. If it doesn't get done in 60 days, that's all right. We go back to bombing.
11: President Trump says the U.S. is not providing money to Iran.
10: The agreement requires waiving sanctions on Iran's oil exports. And a new Fox poll finds most voters don't approve of President Trump's handling of Iran.
13: Nearly two-thirds of voters say they do not trust Iran to comply with the deal or stop developing nuclear weapons. And yet nearly 6 in 10 voters also think it was wrong for the U.S. to initiate military action. While three-quarters think it's important for the U.S. to pursue an end to Iran's nuclear program, 87% said it's also important to avoid a prolonged conflict.
10: Fox's Jessica Rosenthal. 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
16: All right, 25 now till the top of the hour, 800-941-SEAN, our number. You want to be a part of the program. It's not a secret that some people still falling behind and they've not caught up to the growing economy. All signs are everything's a go. But sometimes it does take a while for people to catch up. And if you have found yourself in a cycle of debt and putting, you know, even bare necessities on high interest credit cards, you're not alone, number one. If you happen to be a homeowner, I think I may have a way out for you, thanks to our friends.

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10: Sign the agreement. I'm Lisa Lacera, Fox News. President Trump and the leader of Iran have signed off on the memorandum of understanding that will lead to a ceasefire and nuclear talks.
11: There are 14 points. It's not until point number 8 that you get to the line where Iran cannot pursue a nuclear weapon. There is this $300 billion reconstruction fund that the United States will be directing and facilitating, but not donating to directly. And there is this line, the United States has to lift sanctions and unfreeze Iranian assets. The United States insists that this is something that is performance-based, but it is going to be a huge moneymaker for the Iranians.
10: Fox's Peter Ducey in Geneva. Jamaica's national security minister says his country is in discussions with the United States to accept third country deportees. Dr. Horace Chang said the deportees will not be placed in detention, but details of where they would be housed have yet to be determined. President Trump delaying a confirmation hearing for his pick to lead U.S. spy agencies.
12: Instead, the president plans to keep acting DNI Bill Pulte in place, despite questions about his credentials from Democrats and Republicans.
13: And it was a rush act by the Democrats. All of a sudden they want to get, and why are they afraid of this guy? I mean, they're so afraid of him, they'll do anything not to have Pulte go in there.
12: Pulte is the director of the Federal Housing Finance Agency. Democrats are threatening to block renewal of FISA surveillance tools until Pulte is replaced.
10: Fox's Jared Halpern at the White House. As expected, in its first meeting headed by new chair Kevin Warren,

0: The Federal Reserve kept its key rate unchanged. In a brief statement, the Fed dropped language that suggested the next move would be to cut the key rate. 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
5: VOM Weather from the Hammond Lumber Company Weather Desk.
9: Tonight, expect overcast skies with a low of 52. Tomorrow will be cooler with a mix of clouds and some sunshine. The afternoon will become breezy with a chance of a couple of showers and a thunderstorm. Look for a high of 60. Tomorrow night, anticipate evening showers, then remaining cloudy with a low of 55. On Friday, it will be pleasant with intervals of sun and clouds, reaching a high of 79. For Blueberry Broadcasting, I'm AccuWeather meteorologist Jason Caterina.
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4: Fox News, I'm Sue Guzman. President Trump has signed a ceasefire deal with Iran, setting up negotiations over the country's nuclear program over the next 90 days. Fox's Jared Halpern reports.
5: The agreement requires Iran to open up the Strait of Hormuz for toll-free transit and lifts the U.S. naval blockade.
6: Then it's a memorandum of understanding. If it doesn't get done in 60 days, it's all right. We go back to bombing.
5: President Trump says the U.S. is not providing money to Iran.
4: The latest Fox News poll finds most voters don't approve of President Trump's handling of Iran.
7: Nearly two-thirds of voters say they do not trust Iran to comply with the deal or stop developing nuclear weapons. And yet nearly 6 in 10 voters also think it was wrong for the U.S. to initiate military action. While three-quarters think it's important for the U.S. to pursue an end to Iran's nuclear program, 87% said it's also important to avoid a prolonged conflict.
4: Fox's Jessica Rosenthal. 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
8: Women in Maine's prisons sexually harassed and assaulted by a transgender inmate. 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
9: He never stops working for the good of the country. Sean Hannity with behind-the-scenes information on today's breaking news. 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
10: All right, 25 now till the top of the hour. Your call's coming up, 800-941-SEAN, if you want to be a part of the program. 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And I've spent hours with these guys. 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
10: All right, so we've got these two Democratic House candidates. You know, Comrade, what is it, Chevalier, and this other person. And they're doing this forum, I think it's in New York City, but I think one of them's from New Jersey, I'm not sure. It doesn't matter, because the party of Graham Platner and Bernie Sanders and Pocahontas and El Sayed and Six Gender Tellerico and Mamdani and the Squad and AOC and leaders in name only that would never challenge them, they would never say a word. And so you have the World Cup going on. I'm not that interested in the World Cup. I had to play soccer in high school. My teachers made me play. Never liked it. They made me the center halfback. I hated it. However, if I wanted a better grade, I was told straight up that's what it's going to take. And so I did it. It's just not my favorite sport, but other people love it. I'm, you know, to each his own. I don't care about that part. But they were asked if they're rooting for America. Here's their answer.
12: World Cup is here. The first match this weekend at MetLife Stadium taking place in New Jersey, even though some people say it is technically New York. But what do you think will win it all? Who are you rooting for?
13: I like Mexico.
12: Mexico. There you go.
14: I'm rooting for Senegal.
12: Senegal. Okay.
10: I like Mexico. I like Senegal. I don't know. I want America to win, even though I'm not the biggest World Cup fan. I want America to win everything. I love our country. I believe we live in the greatest country God gave man. Why would I not want us to win? Here's where it gets even more interesting. Many visitors from abroad come to America. They are out and about spending money at these quintessential Americana stores. I saw a lot of people going to what a big bass of the Pro Shop and other great stores, and they're buying up all sorts of stuff. Over the course of my life, I have met so many immigrants coming from dire situations. They make it to America and they take freedom that they'd never experienced before, and they turn it into such phenomenal hard work and success. And, you know, every American should appreciate it. I think we don't often appreciate the gifts we have right in front of us. But, and then there were a bunch of World Cup fans from abroad, and this is how happy they are to be in America. Listen.

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1: 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Memorandum of Understanding signed. I'm Sue Guzman, Fox News. President Trump signing a ceasefire agreement with Iran, setting up negotiations over the country's nuclear program.
7: President Trump signed the Memorandum of Understanding during a G7 dinner in Paris ahead of a planned signing ceremony Friday. The agreement requires Iran to open up the Strait of Hormuz for toll-free transit and lifts the U.S. naval blockade.
8: Then it's a Memorandum of Understanding. If it doesn't get done in 60 days, that's all right. We go back to bombing. You know, I don't want to do that because it's so good.
7: President Trump says the U.S. is not providing money to Iran, though the agreement does require waiving sanctions on Iran's oil exports. With the MOU signed, negotiations now begin on a process for downgrading Iran's highly enriched uranium. In Washington, Jared Halpern, Fox News.
1: Confusion Wednesday on Capitol Hill. President Trump announcing he's delaying a confirmation hearing for his pick to lead the U.S. spy agencies, and that set up a showdown with Congress. Fox's Chad Pergram reports.
9: The president's overnight statement sent a shockwave through the Capitol. The president said he was, quote, canceling the hearing for Jay Clayton, which he cannot do. There was mass confusion whether the hearing was on or off. Late this morning, Intelligence Committee Chairman Tom Cotton said the committee would proceed with Clayton, quote, unless the president directs him not to. Then Cotton canceled the hearing. He said it was, quote, regrettable that the president has directed Jay Clayton not to appear. Democrats accuse the president of playing with fire on national security. The president also says he will not sign a renewal of the nation's top anti-terrorism program, FISA, until lawmakers pass the Save America Act.
1: Democrats have also declined to reauthorize FISA over the president's decision to appoint Bill Pulte as acting

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16: Fox News, I'm Ted Linder. President Trump has signed a ceasefire deal with Iran, setting up negotiations over the country's nuclear program over the next 60 days.
17: The agreement requires Iran to open up the Strait of Hormuz for toll-free transit and lifts the U.S. naval blockade.
18: Then it's a memorandum of understanding. If it doesn't get done in 60 days, that's all right. We go back to bombing.
17: President Trump says the U.S. is not providing money to Iran.
16: And that's Fox's Jared Halperin. The agreement requires waiving sanctions on Iran's oil exports. Federal agents rounding up the last two people charged with violently resisting the Trump administration's immigration enforcement operations.
19: According to the indictment, the 15 individuals are affiliated with Antifa-aligned groups that planned, equipped, and trained members for operations aggressively confronting federal agents during Operation Metro Surge.
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4: Deal with Iran. I'm Ted Lindner, Fox News. President Trump on the way home after attending the G7 summit in France. That's where he signed the temporary ceasefire agreement between the U.S. and Iran.
5: Iran also confirming that it has signed the deal as well. So we're also learning more about the details of the agreement. It will end the naval blockade, reopen the Strait of Hormuz toll-free for 60 days. So there will be more talks to take place to determine the next steps after that. It calls for Iran to dilute its highly enriched uranium. It would lift sanctions on Iran. The U.S. will help develop, quote, at least $300 billion for the reconstruction and economic development of the Islamic Republic of Iran. And President Trump multiple times reiterated the argument that the money is not coming from the U.S.
6: It's not our money. It's their money. And we froze it at a certain point in time. I guess we're going to have to give it back.
5: This agreement will kick off 60 more days of future negotiations.
4: Fox's Alex Hogan in Tel Aviv. A Senate hearing to confirm U.S. Attorney for the Southern District of New York, Jay Clayton, as Director of National Intelligence postponed Wednesday. This after President Trump ordered him not to appear. Senate Minority Leader Chuck Schumer fuming and is critical of the president.
7: Every action he takes undercuts our safety for his own ridiculous, sometimes even indiscernible political motivation.
4: Clayton's nomination came after President Trump faced bipartisan backlash for his decision to appoint Federal Housing Finance Agency head Bill Pulte as acting director of national intelligence. And military officials have identified all 8 men killed in this week's fiery crash of that B-52 bomber during a test flight at Edwards Air Force Base in Southern California. The victims included 4 active duty airmen, 1 reservist, and 3 civilians. The men ranged in age from 32 to 53. No cause of that crash determined yet. 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
4: The Democratic primary for Washington, D.C.'s mayor still has not yet been called, but one candidate is ahead in the vote count.
19: The Democratic Socialists of America in Washington, D.C. backed City Councilman Janice Lewis George for mayor, and she finished the

0: the election ahead. She said Tuesday night,
1: "Our campaign has resonated with so many people because we gave voice to one simple truth, that the status quo is unsustainable for working people in D.C.
0: Trailing her was Kenyon McDuffie, who most recently served as an independent at-large councilman.
2: "Washington, D.C. has a right to govern itself. It is under threat right now, but Donald Trump does not run Washington, D.C.
0: The other five candidates were all under 4% during the vote count Wednesday. Jessica Rosenthal, Fox News.
3: The Justice Department said the executive of the Southern Poverty Law Center allegedly deposited thousands of dollars in donations to a couple for them to use the expenses to cover things in their daily life. This comes from an investigation into the once-famed group that is known for it. Fox's Alexis McAdams with more.
4: These allegations just keep getting crazier as we dig more into it. So the DOJ says the executive here at the SPLC deposited thousands of dollars in donations directly into the couple's joint bank accounts. Court documents say they lived together and were using these expenses to just cover everything they were doing on a daily basis. The latest allegations stem from a federal investigation into the Southern Poverty Law Center, which is a nonprofit civil rights organization. They say it's tracking extremist groups every day. They're fighting discrimination. But the Trump administration says that's not what was going on. They believe it was funding, not fighting extremist groups, claiming millions of dollars were given to informants, including neo-Nazi members and KKK members.
3: Acting Attorney General Todd Blanche saying, quote, the SPLC is manufacturing racism to justify its existence. I'm Ted Lindner, and this is Fox News.
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7: Overnight, expect overcast skies with a low temperature of 53. On Thursday, it'll be cooler with a mix of clouds and occasional sunshine. By the afternoon, it'll become breezy with a chance of showers and a thunderstorm. The high will reach 63 degrees. Thursday night will bring periods of rain and a chance of a thunderstorm in the evening with cloudy conditions overnight. The low temperature will be around 56. For Blueberry Broadcasting, I'm AccuWeather meteorologist Jason Caterina.
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10: 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President Trump has signed the Memorandum of Understanding to end the fighting with Iran. Fox's Peter Doocy.
11: On a 14-point plan, it's not until...

0: Sean Hannity.
1: If you want to go to the Obama Center or Presidential Library, to get into that building, you will need a photo ID, a valid ID for free admission ahead of the center's June 19th official opening. Whoopsie daisy. I mean, but you don't need it for

0: around. My photographer and I, we did see some slight flooded roadways. Cars still able to pass through, though. Only about an inch of water. And the problem was the ditches fill up with water, and those flow into the parking lots and onto the roadways. It's really not that deep. I walked in it, and it's about up to my ankles, so it's not too bad anymore. It's slowly going down.
1: The National Weather Service has placed parts of the Texas Gulf Coast in a level 2 of 4 flood threat, at least until the morning. Sentencing for the Gilgo Beach, Long Island serial killer. Here's Fox's Tanya J. Powers.
2: Decades after killing multiple women on New York's Long Island, 62-year-old Rex Huerman was sentenced to life in prison without parole for his crimes. He admitted to killing 8 women, the remains of most of them found between 1993 and 2011. The killings went unsolved until DNA matched from a pizza crust Huerman discarded in a Manhattan trash can led to his arrest in 2023. During the sentencing hearing, victims' family members read impact statements, with one saying, quote, "I hope you suffer," recounting getting a taunting phone call from Huerman days after her sister had disappeared. In April, he pleaded guilty, working out a plea deal for the sentence he was given. In New York City, Tanya J. Powers, Fox News.
1: A teenager who was thrown to the ground after a Central Park carriage horse bolted from its driver Wednesday afternoon has died. The NYPD says that the 18-year-old was in the carriage with 3 other passengers when that accident occurred. There's an investigation now underway. I'm Sue Guzman. This is Fox News.
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6: Expect overcast skies with a low temperature of 53. On Thursday, it'll be cooler with a mix of clouds and occasional sunshine. By the afternoon, it'll become breezy with a chance of showers and a thunderstorm. The high will reach 63 degrees. Thursday night will bring periods of rain and a chance of a thunderstorm in the evening with cloudy conditions overnight. The low temperature will be around 56. For Blueberry Broadcasting, I'm AccuWeather meteorologist Jason Caterina.
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9: Fox News, I'm Ted Linder. A new Fox poll finds most voters don't approve of President Trump's handling of Iran.
10: Nearly two-thirds of voters say they do not trust Iran to comply with the deal or stop developing nuclear weapons. And yet nearly 6 in 10 voters also think it was wrong for the U.S. to initiate military action. While three-quarters think it's important for the U.S. to pursue an end to Iran's nuclear program, 87% said it's also important to avoid a prolonged conflict.
9: Fox's Jessica Rosenthal. That poll taken as the president has signed a ceasefire deal with Iran, setting up negotiations over the country's nuclear program over the next 60 days. Fox's Jared Halpern.
11: The agreement requires Iran to open up

0: the Strait of Hormuz for toll-free transit and lifts the U.S. naval blockade.
1: Then it's a memorandum of understanding. If it doesn't get done in 60 days, that's all right. We go back to bombing.
0: President Trump says the U.S. is not providing money to Iran.
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5: When you finally find your thing, you want the whole world to know about that thing. So you use a thing called Canva to make it an even bigger and better thing. Whether you want to create flyers for that thing, make presentations for that thing, or design merch for that thing.

0: time watching the FIFA World Cup. Maybe too much of a good time. Sam Adams says its Boston Tap Room ran out of its signature lager because the Tartan Army drank it dry after Scotland's 1-0 win over Haiti on Saturday. The company had to schedule an emergency delivery just to keep up. And Sam Adams wasn't the only one. Hennessy's Bar downtown says it tripled its St. Patrick's Day sales and sold out of beer altogether on Sunday night. Hopefully, the bars are stocking up. Scotland is next scheduled to play Morocco in Foxborough Friday night. Tom Rigotti, Fox News.
1: And I'm Ted Lindner. 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
6: 53. On Thursday, it'll be cooler with a mix of clouds and occasional sunshine. By the afternoon, it'll become breezy with a chance of showers and a thunderstorm. The high will reach 63 degrees. Thursday night will bring periods of rain and a chance of a thunderstorm in the evening with cloudy conditions overnight. The low temperature will be around 56. For Blueberry Broadcasting, I'm AccuWeather meteorologist Jason Caterina.
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13: Fox News, I'm Sue Guzman. President Trump has signed a ceasefire deal with Iran, setting up negotiations over the country's nuclear program over the next 60 days. Fox's Jared Halpern reports.
14: The agreement requires Iran to open up the Strait of Hormuz for toll-free transit and lifts the U.S. naval blockade.
15: Then it's a memorandum of understanding. If it doesn't get done in 60 days, that's all right. We go back to bombing.
14: President Trump says the U.S. is not providing money to Iran. The
13: latest Fox News poll finds most voters don't approve of President Trump's handling of Iran.
16: Nearly two-thirds of voters say they do not trust Iran to comply with the deal or stop developing nuclear weapons. And yet nearly 6 in 10 voters also think it was wrong for the U.S. to initiate military action. While three-quarters think it's important for the U.S. to pursue an end to Iran's nuclear program, 87% said it's also important to avoid a prolonged conflict.
13: Fox's Jessica Rosenthal reporting. 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
1: 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Needles and trash? Teens shooting teens? Tone-deaf Democrats doodling inside City Hall? 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

0: So you use a thing called Canva to make it an even bigger and better thing. Whether you want to create flyers for that thing, make presentations for that thing, or design merch for that thing, you can do anything. So people can see your thing, feel your thing, love your thing. The next thing you know, it's a thing. Canva, the thing that makes anything a thing.
1: 53. On Thursday, it'll be cooler with a mix of clouds and occasional sunshine. By the afternoon, it'll become breezy with a chance of showers and a thunderstorm. The high will reach 63 degrees. Thursday night will bring periods of rain and a chance of a thunderstorm in the evening with cloudy conditions overnight. The low temperature will be around 56. For Blueberry Broadcasting, I'm AccuWeather meteorologist Jason Catarina.
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11: Fox News, I'm Ted Linder. Firefighters in Miami-Dade County, Florida, battling a pair of wildfires that have burned more than 16,000 acres. Miami-Dade County Fire Rescue Chief Jay Jadala.
12: The fire has now split into two. The fire has two names. We have the Quarry 2 fire, and we also have the Well fire.
11: The Quarry 2 fire 50% contained, the Well fire at 25% containment. President Trump has signed a ceasefire deal with Iran, setting up negotiations over the country's nuclear program over the next 60 days. Fox's Jared Halpern.
13: The agreement requires Iran to open up the Strait of Hormuz for toll-free transit and lifts the U.S. naval blockade.
14: Then it's a memorandum of understanding. If it doesn't get done in 60 days, that's all right. We go back to bombing.
13: President Trump says the U.S. is not providing money to Iran.
11: The agreement requires waiving sanctions on Iran's oil exports. 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
10: An agreement with Iran. I'm Ted Lindner, Fox News. President Trump back in D.C. after attending the G7 summit, and that's where he signed the temporary ceasefire agreement between the U.S. and Iran. Fox's Alex Hogan with more.
11: Iran also confirming that it has signed the deal as well, so we're also learning more about the details of the agreement. It will end the naval blockade, reopen the Strait of Hormuz, toll

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4: It'll become breezy as the afternoon progresses, bringing along a few showers and a thunderstorm. The high will reach 63. Tonight, expect periods of rain and a thunderstorm in the evening with cloudy skies later on. The low will be around 56. Tomorrow is forecasted to be pleasant with intervals of sunshine and clouds reaching a high of 77. For Blueberry Broadcasting, I'm AccuWeather meteorologist Jason Caterina.
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9: I do not regret that vote. I do disagree with Justice Kavanaugh's vote. I would point out that in that decision, several Supreme Court justices whom I supported voted the other way. That includes Justice Sotomayor, Justice Elena Kagan, Justice Jackson.
7: Lead story this morning at O'Dark 30 on News Center Maine. As Phil, what else do you got? Hirschcum rehashes Collins' vote to confirm Justice Brett Kavanaugh and the Supreme Court turning abortion back to the states. How many times have we gone around this Kavanaugh mountain now? I've lost count. But what we're watching now are Democrats dredging this up with the help of left-leaning media outlets ahead of the Plattner-Collins showdown coming in November. Watch, it's going to keep coming up.
8: Number four.
10: Her roommate told her, "Sorry, I can't help you, but I can put a baby in you." And Katie wrote, "I was scared because my roommate was sitting at the top of my bed just staring at me while I slept. And then would make comments like, 'Don't worry. If you don't wake up, I smothered you with a pillow.'"
7: State Representative Alicia Collins testifying to lawmakers about the sexual harassment and sexual assault that true female inmates are enduring as they're forced to share a cell with transgender inmate, double murderer Andrea Balser. Government Oversight Committee meeting today. The commissioner and the warden are invited.
8: Number three.
11: It is a cessation of hostilities. It's a ceasefire for that 60-day period, as you know. But it sets out a series of conditions and what will happen when they are fulfilled. So I think it's well structured.
7: Going north of the border here, that's Canada Prime Minister Mark Carney at the G7 summit. He says he's seen the memorandum of understanding between the U.S. and Iran, signaling that, at least to him, it looks good. Democrats continue to squawk, saying we're going to pay $300 billion to reopen the Strait of Hormuz. Could see this thing signed Friday in Switzerland.
8: Number two.
12: Secretary of State's detectives have come. They've picked up the flash drive, and it's on its way to Augusta. So it wasn't missing. They just sent the wrong one. They sent the one with the local information and not the state information.
7: One of the hardest working men in digital media in Maine, John Featherson of the Maine Wire, explaining that Biddeford sent the wrong thumb drive to the Secretary of State's office, putting the chain of custody into question. We got messages yesterday. I did reach out to the Secretary of State's office, and they confirmed what we share with you this morning and what you have in your newscasts. I'm betting Paul Wolf in that there were issues in Biddeford. Pardon me. There were issues in Bath, and in Bodenham, the thumb drive was broken or something. Maybe someone stepped on it.
8: Weird.
7: And now they picked up the ballots. They got to refeed the ballots into the machines. I think that could delay any RCV results today. National Republican Committeeman David Whitney is on his way back to Augusta. We're going to get an update from him in the Newsmakers Hour this morning.
6: Number one.
13: Structure fire at PERC Energy Recovery Trash Plant in Orrington, Maine. This is worse than 2 years ago when this caught fire. It's actually in a different location now. This fire is 10 times worse than 2 years ago.
7: Okay, that's the observation from Jim Russell, who's on the scene shooting video. Jim is posting on the Penobscot County area scanner page with a cell phone video of the fire at what was, still people are calling it PERC.
8: Yeah.
7: You know, people still call it Twitter, too, right? At PERC, which was Penobscot Energy Recovery. It's now Eagle Point Energy Center in Orrington. At least 10 departments responding on the drive in this morning. I looked in the rearview mirror. The sun was rising in the east, and I said, boy, it's dusky over there.
8: Yep. Same here.
7: We're blessed that Jim Labreck, CMS, our tech advisor on energy, happens to be in our studio this morning. In a moment, we're going to ask him what he knows of that, because that's an energy matter and that is his wheelhouse. But let's start with what is the question of the day online at WVOMFM.com. It's also on our Facebook page. It's also on our Instagram page. Paul, do you have eyes on that this morning?
8: I do. Will independent for governor Rick Bennett lose support from right-leaning unenrolleds after casting a Democrat ballot in last week's primary?
7: Rick Bennett may still be legally unenrolled. There is no independent party in the state of Maine. Anyone that's campaigned to say, I'm independent, they're really kind of feeding you a line. So Rick Bennett can say he's unenrolled, and he may be legally unenrolled, but politically, I think he just made life more complicated for his campaign. You know, it was a semi-open primary. Unenrolled voters can take either party's primary ballot. Remember, about a week ago, we looked at the numbers of who took out which of the unenrolleds that stepped up. More unenrolleds took out Democrat ballots than Republican ballots. And we wondered maybe that was Plattner excitement or something. So, letter of the law, Rick Bennett did not stop being unenrolled when he took the Democrat ballot. But politics is not about the letter of the law. It's about the picture that you paint. And now picture this. Longtime Republican, Bennett. Former chair of the Maine Republican Party, current independent unenrolled candidate for governor, chooses a Democrat ballot, and then when asked, said, I'm not going to tell you for whom I voted. Now that's a choice, and it's his to make, and it's a revealing one, because Rick Bennett's really trying to occupy a pretty narrow lane in this race. He wants Republicans to remember his roots. He wants Democrats and moderates to see him as acceptable. And he wants the true unenrolleds, the independents, to see him above the party fight, ahead of whomever RCV selects as the Democrat or the Republican. He wants you to think that he is the adult in the room. However, by taking a Democrat ballot and then clamming up, he's now given both parties some strong talking points. Republicans can now say what many have said for some time now. He leans way to the left. Democrats can still say, hey, don't forget, he was chair of the Republican Party. But the unenrolled voters, the true unenrolleds, are now asking or can ask a fair question if they're paying attention. If you're trying to lead the whole state, why are you doing something that causes so much confusion this early? I haven't talked with him, but this is what I think. I think Rick Bennett thinks that this will help him. He thinks by taking a Democrat ballot, he looks freer. He says, look, I'm flexible. I'm independent-minded. I could have selected either, but and I did my civic duty. I went to vote. He could have just voted on local issues. Anyway, that's the signal that he's trying to send to both sides of the aisle. I think it's politically risky. If the Democrat nominee comes out of a bruising, we're going to come back to that word later, a bruising rank choice fight weekend, whoever it is, Shaw or Bellows or Jackson, or you know, Bennett could be positioned to pull support from center left and moderate voters who do not want the Republican nominee. I can see Bennett drawing from the D side of any support coming in November. Republicans, though? Do we really think any Republican is going to choose whomever RCV selects over Bennett? I'm having a hard time right now thinking that anyone in the GOP, looking at the way the state's been going for the past 8 years, is ready to cast their vote for anyone on the Democrat side of the ticket. But the Republicans have a challenge. They're only going to be able to pull this off if they can fight a two-front messaging battle all the way to November. A two-front messaging battle. I guess maybe three. They got to do three things. They have to define their own nominee positively, whether it's Midgley or Bush or Bobby Charles. They have to, one, define their own nominee positively. They have to define the Democrat negatively. And then they have to explain who Rick Bennett really is and why he shouldn't be the person you vote for to put in the Blaine House. Not who Rick Bennett says he is. The Republicans have to paint Rick Bennett as the person that he truly is. And his actions on primary day help the Republicans do that. Are the Republicans going to be able to maintain those three messaging? I call it now a triple front. It's going to take money. It's going to take coordination. It's going to take talent. I know they got at least two out of three right now. I don't know if the money's coming in. Because that's going to be the challenge for the GOP. Bennett may still be legally unenrolled, but politically, he just made himself so much easier to label. And once that happens in a three-way race, the question is not whether voters will notice. The question is which side frames him first. Paul Wolf again. I'm going to ask you, what is that question of the day online, WVOMFM.com, on our Facebook page, on our Insta page as well?
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7: 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Caller, let us ask you, question of the day. Will Independent for Governor Rick Bennett lose support from right-leaning unenrolleds after casting a Democrat ballot in last week's primary? What are you thinking?
14: Absolutely. I totally believe that. That's almost deceiving what he did. Because he's not making his message clear, and he's like stalling, or he doesn't want you to know what he's really up to, and that is misleading. And I think that should be not judged upon, but I mean. People want to know where somebody stands. They want to know what they're doing. And if you mislead them, they will walk away.
7: Here's the other danger. If you don't let people know where you stand, your opponents will let voters know where you stand. Mm-hmm. And they will dredge up the past. Again, do we think that Rick Bennett is really going to draw any support away from a Republican on the ticket, whoever it might be, versus a Democrat, whoever that might be? It was interesting yesterday when reading up on this, and I read the coverage in the Bangor Daily News and the online. There it is right there. You know how someone's buying that top ad?
8: Yeah.
7: It is smiling Rick Bennett. Say goodbye to politics as usual. Rick Bennett, independent for governor. It's well crafted. 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So that's a PAC ad. You scroll down, and this happened yesterday to me. As I scroll down, there was another placement of the same ad in the center of what is the top page of stories, and then the, hey, here are some recent stories that we presented to you. Rick Bennett's PAC is already at work, seeing if it can try to at least get some support. If you're online this morning, we invite you to vote on the question of the day. It's also on our Facebook page. It's also on our Insta page. Will independent for Governor Rick Bennett lose support from right-leaning unenrolleds after casting a Democrat ballot in last week's primary?
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7: Got our invitation to the Maine GOP Unity Breakfast. It's at the Maple Hill Farm Inn and Conference Center in Hollowell on Saturday. Oh, shoot. We had to RSVP by last Friday.
8: Oh.
7: So we're going to miss it. Okay. Unity Breakfast. What's the first word there? Unity. Okay. Shouldn't be that complicated. Unity Breakfast. You have a primary. Everybody comes together. The eggs are warm, the coffee's hot, flapjacks are ready to go. The party is supposed to come together after, oh, I'm going to use the word the Bangor, was it Benjamin Hukale that wrote the article? Hang on a second, I got to see if I can find out if he's the guy that penned it. Yeah, Benjamin Kale. Never trust anyone who's named after a really unappealing vegetable. Everyone's supposed to come together after what Benjamin writes as a bruising primary and say, okay, all right, you fought it out, voters spoke, let's move forward. But the headline would lead us to believe that Republican gubernatorial candidates, notice the S at the end, candidates may skip the party's unity breakfast if Bobby Charles prevails in ranked choice.

0: choice voting, if we do get that today. I think it's more likely going to be tomorrow. But the headline says candidates, plural. So when I saw that, all right, I took the bait. I clicked. I read. Because I wanted to know who exactly is Benjamin saying will not show up. I predicted one immediately. Who is it that's saying that they're not going to unite? And what's on the breakfast menu? I was hoping for two out of three, at least. David Jones' campaign says if RCV crowns Ben Midgley or Jonathan Bush, he will be at the Unity breakfast 150%. 150%. I think that means that David Jones is going to go through the buffet line 1.5 times. 150%. But David Jones says if Bobby Charles wins, here's the quote, it's going to take a conversation. Okay, well, David Jones, that's one. And then somewhere in the article, there's something about an unnamed Republican source saying they would not be surprised if three or four candidates do not show up. It's been a long time since I worked for the Deuce News Center over on Mount Hope Avenue, but if you're having a source give you information, you need it from three sources before you go with it. As I'm reading what Benjamin wrote, he's got one unnamed Republican source saying that they would not be surprised if three or four candidates do not show up. Okay, that's not nothing, but it is not a roll call. Now, who has said to us that they would be, not necessarily at the breakfast, but would be supportive? Robert Wessels. Robert Wessels, I'm going to say first out, said Republicans need to rally behind and actively support whoever the nominee is. Owen McCarthy's spokesperson says he will be there. If there was a Mr. Congeniality in the GOP primary, do you not think that sash would have gone to Owen McCarthy? He brought his dad into our studio. We just wanted him on the phone after he sent us the voicemail. Hey, yeah. My son's running for governor. Would you consider having him on the radio again? Because that seemed kind of fun last time. Of course we're going to have him. And would you be here too, sir, on the phone? And then he shows up in person.
1: Mm-hmm.
0: What a kick. But the story may be less here that GOP candidates refuse unity and some Republicans are still deciding whether unity applies. If the voters choose someone they do not want, that's what it is. Let's be honest. This works at the job site you go to. This works at the office that you report to. I bet this happens in your home. Unity is easy when your person wins. When the nominee is the one you prefer. When the nominee is the one that you pick. Unity is easy when the breakfast comes and your favorite candidate is on the menu. However, political unity only gets tested when the voters, not the opposition candidate, political unity gets tested when voters hand you a result that you do not love, you do not find. No amount of salt and pepper is going to make that omelet taste good to you, Mr. Jones. I understand. And ranked choice voting and the RCV footsie that some candidates, including David Jones, played. Who played? Jones and Midgley and Bush and not Mason, not Owen. Was it Russell?
1: Yeah.
0: Wessels. It was Wessels.
1: Wessels, yeah.
0: I believe it was Wessels and Bush. And Jones and Midgley, although when they announced it live at that WGME debate, I think it was GME, Ben did not give Jones the answer that I think he wanted. And Garrett Mason was looking off to the side like, what is going on with these people? That said, let's not pretend that the primary was gentle. It wasn't. Was it a bloodbath? Was it bruising? I've seen worse. Bobby Charles skipped debates. And what was interesting, in one debate that he skipped, the poll after said he came in third. How did that happen? His rivals attacked him. He shot back. Websites, accusations, ethics complaints. We still haven't solved the mystery. Which will we solve first? The mystery of MidgleyExposed.com or how the 250 ballots showed up in an Amazon delivery box in Newburgh? Which mystery shall be solved first? I don't know. There was enough political bitterness in the primary, just enough to curdle the cream in the coffee. But let's not serve that coffee at this unity breakfast. Let's have some civility. There's that word again. So I call sidebar, Your Honor. Those that sold us on RCV promised it would bring back civility. Did we see that? Didn't see it on the D side either. But if the Republican Party holds a unity breakfast and the voters choose Bobby Charles through the process that the party entered, then the question is simple. And it goes to you, Mr. Jones, only because you said that it would take a conversation to get you there. So I want to ask you this. And I'll ask this of Ben Midgley. I'll ask this of Jonathan Bush. You know, Bobby Charles, we do not know yet if you are going to be the winner. So I will ask this of you. Owen has already answered the question. Robert Wessels has already answered the question. I don't know where Garrett Mason is, but this is the question. Are you there for the party or are you there for yourself? Who are you putting first? Remember when Joe Biden stepped away that July day, and he said he did so for his party and his country. And the first thing I noticed in his statement was Biden put his party first above his country. Mr. Jones, Mr. Midgley, Mr. Bush, Mr. Charles, Mr. Mason. Owen, you're okay already. Mr. Wessels, you already got there. Are you going for the party? Are you going for the sake of the state? Or are you staying home for yourself? Maybe you'd just like to pour yourself some blueberry and a cereal and skip out on the, I don't know what is on the menu. Maybe they're going to have those little sausages.
1: Oh.
0: Tough to pull me away from the buffet when there's scrambled eggs with cheese already baked inside. There's fruit there too, but I'll get to that maybe. I go for the good stuff first. Do you? So that's the question. Are you going to go for the sake of what the state needs, what you told us the state needs in the debates and in your campaign ads? Are you going to go there for the sake of the party unity we need? Are you going to stay home for yourself? Now, there's a rule here. Two old rules. The first is, if you don't have anything nice to say, don't say anything at all. And the second is, if you put a fork full of pancakes in your mouth, you don't talk with your mouth full. So here's your option. Come to the event, and if you don't like what the winner is saying to the crowd, put a fork full of flapjacks in your mouth, shove it in your pie hole, and just don't say anything. There's your excuse. And here's our question now to listeners. 1-800-966-1039. 1-800-966-1039. Going to ask you the question in a text as well. It's 601-207-4478. If Bobby Charles wins the primary, I'm keeping Bobby up front because David Jones is the one that says, no, it's going to take a conversation to get me there. So he thinks if Bobby's going to be the winner, there's going to be trouble. If Bobby Charles wins the primary, should his Republican rivals, I'm using the term rivals, should his Republican rivals come to the unity breakfast on Saturday? Maybe they didn't RSVP in time like we didn't RSVP in time. 1-800-966-1039. Caller, if Bobby Charles wins the primary, should his Republican rivals come to the unity breakfast on Saturday? What are you thinking?
2: I think they should, because I'm telling you, when this is all said and done, Dr. Nirav Shah is going to be out front, and there's going to be millions of dollars coming his way. It's going to be like the Red Sox playing against your Little League team. You Republicans, you better get your beep out and start doing it, because the Democrats have their act together, because I worked in their office cleaning.
0: 1-800-966-1039. Caller, if Bobby Charles wins, should the Republican rivals all come to the unity breakfast on Saturday? What are you thinking?
3: I absolutely believe everyone should be at the unity breakfast, and plug your nose if you have to. Sit there, be professional, do your job for the people of Maine.
0: Text messages coming to us, 601-207-4478, 601-207-4478. This person writes to us, some of this banter on the unity breakfast is sounding a lot like the Democrats in ranked choice voting. We'll only play if my guy wins. Otherwise, I'm taking my toys and I am going home. This person writes to us, we Republicans need to get behind whomever wins. The National Socialist Democrat Party does. And when they do, they win. 1-800-966-1039. If you spy something coming in that I miss while I'm going to the PDQ to our telephone line, Wolfman, you just yell.
1: You got it.
0: Caller, hi. What do you think? Should the Republican rivals all come to the unity breakfast if Bobby Charles wins?
4: Yes.
0: Caller, he had a one-word answer. Maybe you have more. What do you think? If Bobby Charles wins the primary, should his Republican rivals come to the unity breakfast on Saturday?
5: Yes, this is Mac, and I think they should and support one another, whether or not Charles wins or not. Thank you very much.
0: Thank you, Mac. 1-800-966-1039.
1: Texter says, be adults and put your constituents before your feelings.
0: Ooh.
1: Yeah.
0: That's worth reading again, would you?
1: Yeah, can do. And I just lost it again. Be adults and put your constituents before your feelings.
0: Caller, hi. Our question asks, if Bobby Charles does win the primary RCV, should his Republican rivals come to the unity breakfast on Saturday?
6: Yes, they should, but I doubt they will.
0: 1-800-966-1039. This person writes, of course they should go. It's called Unity Breakfast for a reason. Rob, it's been a while since we've heard from you in the text line. It's good to hear you once again. Caller, you're on the PDQ door telephone line for Maine's Morning News on Maine's News Talk and Information Station, VOM. If Bobby Charles wins the primary, should his Republican rivals come to the Unity Breakfast on Saturday?
7: Yeah, most definitely. If you get a Democrat in there for 8 more years, you will have no home to go back to.
0: 1-800-966-1039. You know, the Democrat in there, just imagine what the price of those eggs will be that you'll be trying to enjoy in the buffet.
1: Gosh. Texter says, we as Republicans need to stick together to do the right thing. Get someone in there that cares about the people of Maine.
0: This person gives it to us in 1, 2, 3, 4, 5, 6 words. They need to grow a set. Caller, if Bobby Charles wins the primary, should his Republican rivals come to the unity breakfast on Saturday? What are you thinking?
8: Well, let me say yes, but if they have to listen to all this, you know, the whole bit of what you just saying on the radio, if Bobby Charles doesn't win, I'll vote Democrat and throw this state in a hole just like the rest of the idiots of this state like.
0: 1-800-966-1039. Caller, hi, you're on the PDQ door telephone line. If Bobby Charles does win the primary, David Jones says it's going to take a conversation to get him to Hollowell on Saturday, but should his Republican rivals come to the unity breakfast? What are you thinking?
6: Yes, and grow up, children, please. 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Never mind your egos. And also, the first question you should have asked them when they came on to talk about why they should win is, if you don't, would you please stand behind who does win?
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20: It'll become breezy as the afternoon progresses, bringing along a few showers and a thunderstorm. The high will reach 63. Tonight, expect periods of rain and a thunderstorm in the evening with cloudy skies later on. The low will be around 56. Tomorrow is forecasted to be pleasant with intervals of sunshine and clouds reaching a high of 77. For Blueberry Broadcasting, I'm AccuWeather meteorologist Jason Catarino.
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0: Clad in a black tee with a hat on backwards and sitting in Spacious Studio 7A. Paul, you even cleaned up the place, even though Joe Sokol told us we didn't have to because you've been walking in places a whole lot sketchier than our building.
1: Oh, yeah.
0: Welcome back to Maine's Morning News. You've told us of the used syringe challenge that Bangor faces and every community in Maine seems to be facing. Auburn is kind of tightening the screws. They're limiting it to two. I wonder if Bangor could learn something from Auburn. What do you make of all of it?
21: Well, I'd love to dig into this. Last night, I kind of really pushed in on this. Now, what Auburn is doing, let's say what tell you what Auburn doesn't have. Auburn doesn't have any SSPs right now. So what they're saying is Auburn is just limiting certified SSPs.
0: Certified.
21: So they're only saying, hey, you can have an SSP now. It's laying groundwork for the SSPs, but they aren't there yet. So what also they're saying is, now the mayor, I think it was the mayor, came up and he said, unregulated SSPs can come in and just give, that only happened once in Maine. And it actually ended up becoming a certified SSP, but he's saying like someone's just going to come out and potentially just hand out needles. Number one, who's going to do that? Like think about the person that's going to actually go give free needles out. Very, very rare. Yeah. So, and another thing is a 250-foot cleanup around the site that they give them out. So if you think about 250 feet, that's just saying every day an employee has to walk around and clean up around the site.
0: Mm-hmm.
21: So Bangor has two SSPs. We're in a terrible situation. So if it kind of sounds more scary when the mayor's like, oh, we got to stop this. Well, they're really, think about this. Now, if you were going to lay the groundwork for favoritism, right? Scarcity creates favoritism. If there is only two licenses that the, number one, it's already, you already have to be certified by the state. So that's already a thing. Now the city has to license you as well. So it's a scarcity with only a limit of two. So it's going immediately to a duopoly. So if there's already someone lobbying to be an SSP, now this works on timing and knowledge. So now you know how cities know how government works. So if you know that the license window is opening, all you have to do is get that email. You put the first one, first come, serve basis. Yeah. And now, boom, you're already the SSP there. So I'm not saying this is happening. I'm saying it's not necessarily as great as it could be, because we have two and it's a mess.
0: I mean, is there profit in being an SSP?
21: There's profit in being an employee that likes their job and to be ideologically aligned. So if you work for a nonprofit and you're getting a good salary and it's legit and it looks legit at the end of the year and you're ideologically aligned, you're going to fight to keep part of that nonprofit, and it becomes a tribal thing. So this energy that we feel is more based on people that are happy with their jobs. They feel like they're doing a good thing and they're ideologically aligned with their nonprofit. So it's fierce when you have these people that work for nonprofits.
0: What about the power that an SSP, am I saying it right?
21: Yeah.
0: Okay, the power of an SSP. You are now supplying data back to your city to say, look, this is what I'm collecting, this is what I'm doing, keep funding me.
21: Yeah, well, that's in Bangor. It's huge because when you sit with the, you're sitting behind closed doors at these meetings, and you're the executive for Needlepoint Sanctuary, and the experts that they're calling in are the SSPs. That is the amount of power you have is just unbelievable. There's nobody on these boards. There's nobody on the boards. All these committees. There's nobody that's like, I want a guy that's like. Now, I'm not necessarily, this is my take, but I want this guy that's like, no SSPs. Like, there's so many people out there like that. Why aren't there a guy that represents that, or a girl that represents that type of, you know, thought process? It's not balanced. There's, oh, so we've got to have a, I get the bloodborne illness thing. I get it. I don't necessarily agree with it, but I get that's the only reason for the SSP, 1-to-1 ratio. But this 1-to-100 thing is just, it's just the most, and Janet Mills, this happened in COVID 2020 when she enacted the 1-to-100. And then she acted like she was going to rescind it when her re-election was coming up, of course. But then in 2022, DHHS puts it back under her administration, 1-to-100, because it's the best idea in the world. And that's where we're at now, where they can just, you know, I don't even think really, you know, they can go up there and have one syringe and get 100. I don't even know if you need one syringe. I'm definitely going to find that out soon.
0: You got to see his stuff online and read it if you can when you catch it on The Main Wire, contributor Joe Sokol in our studio. So I said maybe Bangor could learn from Auburn. Perhaps Auburn better learn from Bangor.
21: It's so weird because I don't think it's not necessarily a bad thing, but we got to look to see who's the SSP coming in, who wrote the ordinance. I really haven't dug into all of this. So it's like, who do they know? You know, we're going to see a lot by who slides in as the SSP, but it's still the problem is there's no competition, and we know that competition breeds quality. So if you have if you have no competition, it's basically they're in there, they're a recession proof. They're enabled by drug use, and drug use in the worst conditions goes up.
0: And they're supplying the data to the communities saying, you still need me. In fact, you need more of me because of this is what I am seeing. And there's no way to independently confirm to verify the data they're sharing.
21: Yeah, it's honestly, I'm 5 out of 10 people would fake it if they could, because it's that easy. If you're only faking, you know, a certain amount every day, I'm not saying they're doing this, but like Wabanaki too. Let's take Wabanaki and Bangor. They say they got 30,000 more than they collected. Well, little do you know, they actually collect the syringe boxes as well for the people that have insulin and do it the right way. So they're collecting those boxes and counting those numbers. So if you're getting more that way and you're handing out, you know, some to a lot of drug users, it's the numbers are off in the first place. And then you have Needlepoint. I don't think they collect the boxes, but they say they're at 99%. But I don't know. They do cleanups. Like, yeah, I think Monday they had a cleanup with a bunch of Together Place and Barn and a lot of people, but they're cleaning up parts that you see. They're cleaning up like the parts that everybody, oh, look, Copark, like, look at all these parks that people walk around in. Great. That's great. But that's just, you're doing, I mean, I don't know why they're doing that, but I would say that's the most seen area. So let's get that one first.
0: Makes
21: but
0: sense.
21: What I just seen on Monday, I had to take 5 dudes. We actually had to carry for the first time because we went into like a hidden city in Bangor. That's coming out today. It's literally like it's like a mile long area that's just filled with filth. Okay, and it's the most insane thing.
0: You mentioned this to us when you came into the studio, but we don't want to disclose too much of it. We want to tell people where to read it. Is this story dropping today?
21: It should be. Yes. Okay. I'm pretty sure.
0: And where do we look for it?
21: On themainwire.com.
0: Okay. Themainwire.com. You're going to want to see this, but I'm just going to repeat what you just said. I'm not giving too much away. A hidden city within Bangor, where the population of which we speak is gathering. Is that the safe way to say it?
21: Yep. A guy even had a flag to mark his territory at one spot. literally had his own flag.
0: And about a mile long.
21: Yeah, we were walking for three hours, hour and a half there, hour and a half back. Okay,
0: you know, right now people are going, where could you possibly hide a city within the city? And people are thinking that right now. Look for it later today at themainwire.com. Can we also see, I told you before we came on the air, that we just talked with David Whitney, National Republican Committee Man. We always talk about how Democrats have a stronger ground game in Maine politically than Republicans. What you're pointing out to us in a video, and man, you do a fantastic job explaining it. I love it. You explain it to me like I'm a fifth grader, because I am. I didn't know that I was helping pay for the Democrats' ground game.
21: Yeah, it's wild how it works like that. It's a system that works because it's legal. Whether it's right or wrong, that's for you to decide as a viewer and a taxpayer. Mm-hmm. But most reasonable people see that there is conflicts of interests in these specific spots. And that's how our system works. There's a expose coming out we're going to have in the next week or two that's going to show you how all this works.
0: The preview video, however, is up and available for consumption, where you talk about food and medicine, for instance.
21: Yeah, that was the first one that opened the door. And then when I opened the door, I had people... There's a whole group of citizens that are afraid to speak up, and we're like teaming up in the background, and they are making magic right now. You have no idea.
0: Let me try to do a 5 mile looking down view of what you talked about in the video that people are going to want to go see. Go look for Joe Sokol, S-O-K-O. You'll recognize him by the black hat on backwards and the black t-shirt. A listener sent to us, how come he doesn't dress more like a reporter? I'm just, I don't care how he looks. He's getting the job done. Look for this report, if I understand it. Food and medicine is an organization. I love the way you put it. Food, medicine. How could you disagree with what the people are and what they do? They get federal money. Let me rephrase it. The feds send money to the city. The city divvies up money to these organizations. These organizations do with the money what they see fit. One of the things that they do is financially empower an organization that is literally knocking on doors and campaigning for Democrat candidates. How am I doing so far?
21: Yeah, that's pretty much how it went down.
0: And there's what we didn't know before.
21: Yep.
0: That literally the money that's coming out of our pocket to go to the government in Washington is coming back to the state and the cities in Maine. We are literally paying for our political opponents to campaign for office.
21: Yep, pretty much.
0: I'm letting that sink in for a moment before we have to get out the duct tape. I don't know if you know this, Joe. We have duct tape that we use and put around our heads to stop it from exploding. Maybe your hat on backwards prevents yours from exploding. Is there a way to stop this from happening?
21: Yeah, there is. There is. There's another election for city council. And then just continuously... be open to speak up, the people that can. A lot of people are afraid of, you know, it's just a ridiculous time out there. So many people are scared. It's just, it's insane. And they're scared of people. They're scared of people yelling at them. They're scared of getting their jobs, you know, and they're being scared of being in trouble at their work. It's just, it's so crazy. But just have the courage, if you can have the courage, and step up and speak. Show up to city council. Now, I will say, when we brought this up, the first time Needlepoint Sanctuary came out to the city council, there was every nonprofit in the book came out there, yeah. And they were just like sent out email like, we better get out there now.
0: We're under attack.
21: Because this is a problem. Yeah. And then, of course, they have the pilot program, the 6-month pilot program that's ending. And they went up there to the city council and were like, oh, this is such a great program, but it's ending. They said it was ending like they're just ending it, like they're good, but it was a 6-month pilot, so it has to end. So it's really a petition to reignite another program, and that's why I think the moratorium fell, because I don't know if that falls under the there's only two of these SSPs, so if they couldn't do another contract, then they were all up in arms, like, oh, we can't get another building or another, you know, spot to give out SSPs.
0: Is it Matt the guy that goes with you?
21: Yeah, Matt almost died too.
2: Oh, geez, not don't really. You
21: but
2: tell
21: yeah,
2: us
21: no,
2: this.
21: Okay. Matt. Yeah, Matt was amazing. Matt is, when I don't have the balls to do something, which is says a lot, he does it, and he does it with passion. So we got permission to walk into one of these structures, and he just goes into this structure, which is insane, because when you see it, you're like, I would never go in. I would never go in that. That's not something I'll ever go in. And I hope his fiance is okay with it. and she doesn't get mad at me because and we also took Adam, the guy who defended his kid. He was our security that day.
0: What?
21: The Rottweiler guy.
0: Yeah.
21: So he came with us. It was like, hey, buddy, you're a good guy. You know, you carry. Like, he came out there. He's super good. He's the one that found these spots because he walks 10 miles a day. So we're getting this little, the storylines are converging now at this point.
0: You see, when Featherston does it in Kennedy Park in Lewiston, we watch in real time him getting harassed and possibly attacked by people. You come into our studio and you tell us about this and then you scare the bedaylights out of us because you are risking literally your health, your well-being, maybe your life in covering these stories that you just don't seem to see on the regular TV.
21: I put a glove on this time, though.
0: Okay, good. We're glad you're starting to act responsibly at what you do because we need... Is that T-shirt? Is that Kevlar, too?
21: No. Just Jesus.
0: Yep. Sometimes that's all you need, right?
21: That's it.
0: You ever notice in the armor of God, there's nothing that protects your back because you're not supposed to turn around?
21: Yep. That's how it works.
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30: It now has signatures from both sides. I'm Dave Anthony, Fox News. The U.S.-Iran agreement.
31: Ending the current conflict, reopening the Strait of Hormuz, and preventing Iran from ever obtaining a nuclear weapon. That's what it was all about.
30: And President Trump says if Iran doesn't abide by it, he can go back to bombing. And when signing it after the G7 summit in France, he said he wanted to avoid an economic catastrophe. Iran's president also signed it.
4: The United States will fully end the naval blockade of Iranian ports. The Iranians will ensure safe shipping passage in the Strait of Hormuz and no charge of tolls for at least 60 days. There is going to be a reconstruction plan with many Gulf allies. This is going to be discussed in the days ahead. And the U.S. will agree to end many sanctions on a schedule. This is going to be a tiered system. The Iranians aren't going to receive all of this relief at once. It will be performance-based.
30: Fox's Trey Yingst in Tel Aviv. Democrats and some Republicans in Congress critical of the concessions to Iran. War Secretary Pete Hegseth is at a NATO meeting in Brussels, urging allies to do more.
5: NATO 3.0 is post-Cold War recognition that it needs to go back to a real hardline military alliance.
30: And amid questions about the U.S. defense of Europe, Poland, whereby

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6: VOM weather from the Hammond Lumber Company Weather Desk.
7: Today will be cooler with a mix of clouds and some sunshine. It'll become breezy as the afternoon progresses, bringing along a few showers and a thunderstorm. The high will reach 63. Tonight, expect periods of rain and a thunderstorm in the evening with cloudy skies later on. The low will be around 56. Tomorrow is forecasted to be pleasant with intervals of sunshine and clouds reaching a high of 77. For Blueberry Broadcasting, I'm AccuWeather meteorologist Jason Caterina.
8: 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I'm Paul Wolf. 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
9: When the government says we're following the laws, but the women inside the prison cry, we are not safe, then maybe the problem are the laws. 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
9: I see we all dressed up for RCV Day. I'm so excited.
8: Yay!
9: Good morning, Paul Wolf behind the bulletproof glass in Spacious Studio 7A with an eye on news and sports this day.
8: Good morning.
9: And the agenda, if you want to double dog dare me to ask what we're going to be talking about today.
8: Triple dog dare you.
9: All right, these are the top stories that we're following. 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
10: Number 5.
11: If we go out and talk to the press, or talk on a radio show, or talk on a television show, we must be clear and impeccable with our word.
9: That's State Senator Craig Hickman chairing yesterday's Government Oversight Committee hearing in Augusta on several matters. We're going to touch on a couple of them today. The word that came to us in an email and a text message and then a phone call was it was a scolding. Hickman was scolding members for talking to the press or on the radio or on the television for presenting the appearance of being partisan. Let's just move on.
10: Number 4.
12: I'm horrified the city of Lewiston would allow its residents to be terrorized by this massive police presence. Hmm. The city is allowing black residents to be used as guinea pigs for training.
9: Oh my word. Those are the muffled mouthings of the mask-wearing Melissa Dunn. Now, if you have ever seen a video where a reporter is trying to ask Graham Plattner a question and a brunette jumps between them, that's Melissa Dunn. And there she is at the podium before city leaders accusing them of allowing police to experiment in law enforcement on black people in Lewiston. What did I say before? Let's just move on.
10: Number 3.
13: Oh. Oh my gosh, dude. Oh, this is... Holy cow.
9: Remember Joe Sokol, a contributor to the Maine Wire, sat in that chair yesterday with us, Paul?
8: Mm-hmm.

0: and said, I'm going to be dropping a report on what he found and others found to be a secret homeless city within the city of Bangor. Now, yesterday I shared that video after I got a text from Bangor Police Sergeant Jeremy Brock, who is set to join us in studio this morning. So we can talk about it.
1: Number two.
2: Super exciting because we are close. There is one more step after all of this, just to remind you all. After this, we still have to actually proof the entire cast vote record.
0: I don't have the name exact. I think that is Chief Deputy Secretary of State Kate McBrien. And I think she's explaining, well, I know what she's doing. She's explaining why ranked choice voting has stretched into today. One of the reasons we're told it's stretched into today, not by Kate, but by others, is South Berwick's numbers didn't add up. So police had to go fetch those paper ballots yesterday. Notice the pattern here. Bath, Biddeford, Bodenham, South Berwick. It's you towns and cities that start with the letter B. You're the problem.
1: Number one.
3: I let him know. I said, look, if you don't adhere to the agreement, I don't want to do that. But we're going to bomb the hell out of you.
0: President Trump yesterday confirming that the United States and Iran, they've already signed a hard copy of the peace deal. But the president lays a hard line here. He says America will enforce agreements about Iran's plan for any nukes. Iran is saying, yeah, the strait's going to reopen. It was already open. We're going to reopen it. And it says, careful on the words here. It says it gets access to $300 billion for reconstruction. It doesn't say it gets it. It doesn't say America is giving it to us, giving it to them. It says it gets access. And that's a change we're going to watch for all of those subtleties. But I want to take a moment and try to explain to you what happened before the Government Oversight Committee yesterday. And it explains our question of the day, which is short. Not a lot of explanation to it. But Paul, have you seen the question of the day at WVOMFM.com? It's also on our Facebook and Insta page right now.
4: Should Maine move to immediately change its transgender inmate policy?
0: To explain what happened yesterday, we need to go back to May 21st. You've heard this before. State Representative Alicia Collins testifying before the Government Oversight Committee about what she had heard from at least one of now four women incarcerated here in the state of Maine.
5: Her roommate told her, sorry, I can't help you, but I can put a baby in you. And Katie wrote, I was scared because my roommate was sitting at the top of my bed just staring at me while I slept. And then would make comments like, don't worry, if you don't wake up, I smothered you with a pillow. Katie also wrote about an encounter with her roommate in the bathroom. He wanted to read some of the stories he was writing for me. I came to find out it was a sex scene. Things got awkward. I jumped up to get out of the door, but I wasn't quick enough. He pushed me back to the wall and kissed me. I turned, then pushed past him and ran.
0: The name of the female inmate, some of you may recall, is Katie, and she is writing of Andrea Balser, convicted of a double murder and killing the family dog. Andrew, at the time, headed to trial. Andrew said, no, I'm Andrea Balser. Today, Andrea Balser is incarcerated with women in the Maine State Prison. Yesterday, Commissioner Randall Liberty answered questions of the Government Oversight Committee on this matter. His reply, I'm following the rules.
6: This is Maine State law. This is Maine State law. So this isn't a rule that I created and went through the rulemaking process. This is not something that's partisan. This is the law. So Title 34 requires us to do this work.
0: He's saying we're following the rules, not only the rules of Maine, but the rules of Washington. But then State Senator Jeff Timberlake, the Republican of Androscoggin, brings up an executive order signed by President Trump. And listen to what State Senator Craig Hickman, who's chairing the committee, does.
7: I ask how you've interpreted that new executive order that came down from the federal, which changed actually 115.41 from what
8: Senator
7: was written.
8: Senator Timberlake, if you may defer, the executive orders don't change federal law. They don't have the force of law. The federal law is the law. So, Commissioner Liberty, you may answer the question.
6: Thank you, Senator. I would say
7: we might agree to disagree on that. That's all right.
0: Randall Liberty goes on to again say that we've done a pretty good job. A pretty good job. State Senator Brad Farron then lobs a question to Commissioner Randall Liberty.
1: There is a certain population of your residents that don't feel their voices are being heard, that don't feel they're being protected, and that's why we're here today, right? And I know there's specifics you can't talk about, and it's good to talk about all the good things, but you know, sitting here as a legislator on this committee, we've got a bunch of stuff in front of us that says there are people that do not feel safe in your custody. How would you respond to that?
6: Thank you, Senator. I would say this. In the 8 years that I've been sitting in this position, my team and I have, I would say it'd be fair to say, we have managed more than 10,000 state prisoners. And I would ask this committee, how many letters have you received of those 10,000 that have chronic persistent mental illness, that have severe addiction issues, that have significant trauma backgrounds, have significant criminal backgrounds? I would ask this committee, how many letters have you received of the 10,000 people that I have managed in the last 8 years? I would ask that for perspective. I would also say that any time that there is an allegation or a concern from any resident, it is significantly investigated. Immediately, we put that person in a safe environment, and we conduct a full investigation, and we take action.
0: Commissioner Randall Liberty shares the truth. We've got a great track record. We've got a great track record. But is this your standard case? A transgender inmate, allegedly, sexually harassing and sexually assaulting another inmate? Representative Chad Perkins alludes to that in his question to the commissioner.
9: You can have 1,000 successes, but one failure is still a failure. In response to to the comments you just made. So I do have to ask, in all fairness, has there been, since the passage of LD 1044, has there been an increase, and the follow-up too, if I may, after, has there been an increase in the number of complaints, substantiated or not, in the number of complaints of either sexual harassment or sexual abuse by female inmates in the women's facility since the passage of LD 1044?
6: Thank you, Representative. I would say this, and I've prepared a statement for this particular question. There are very few assaults that occurred at the main correctional center, and there has not been an increase over time. In fact, because of the main model of corrections, violence in all of our facilities have dramatically decreased. In 2017, there were over 17 client-on-client assaults per month department-wide, which has been cut down to less than 10 per month. The Federal Prisoner Elimination Act has specific reporting requirements, and we continue to do those reporting requirements. So there has not been a significant increase. There's been a decrease in violence. If there's an increase in reporting, I would say that for us, that would indicate that the system's working. If someone feels unsafe, they report that, we investigate it, and we have a very safe environment at the main correctional center.
0: Now, you may ask, why aren't they talking about the specific case? They can't talk about the specific case for legal reasons. They're talking about policy, and that makes the room very, very cold. They're talking about policy that's written on paper. And on paper, everyone is supposed to have rights. Transgender inmates are supposed to have rights. Female inmates are supposed to have rights. Meanwhile, the department has policies. The legislature passes laws. Washington passes laws. The president even issues an executive order. And the courts do have their roles as well. And while all of those institutions are arguing over language and power and procedure, we know and we trust that there are women inside the main correction center saying they do not feel safe. That should have stopped the room. I heard the commissioner say, we are following the law. And maybe I missed it. But I did not hear the commissioner say, the women are safe. That's what I wanted to hear. Maybe I missed it. I didn't hear it. Maybe State Representative Katrina Smith of Palermo heard it. I'm going to ask her in about an hour. If the state's answer is simply we're following the law, then there's a next question that follows. What if the law is failing the women it's supposed to protect because that's what it looks like is happening? Commissioner Liberty says this is an anomaly. Yes, I agree. Andrea Balser is serving 40 years for double murder. And now four female inmates are suing the state and Balser, alleging the harassment, the assault, and the threats. Yes, okay, those are allegations. They should be tested in court. Aren't we supposed to believe women? And the seriousness of these allegations, you cannot smother these under the phrase, we are following policy, even as Balser is threatening to, you heard it, smother his cellmate. If a female inmate is saying, I'm being sexually harassed, the answer should not be, well, our policy is working well. If a female inmate says, I'm afraid to go back into my cell, the answer cannot be, well, state and federal law require us to consider gender identity. And if 1, 2, 3, 4 female inmates say, I am afraid I could be assaulted or even impregnated, the answer should not, cannot be, well, our lawyers say that we're compliant. That's not protection. That's pivoting. That's pivoting from true concerns and hiding behind a claim of compliance. If Maine law requires prison officials to consider gender identity, all right, then Maine law had better bump up protections for the true female inmates who are reporting and now living through fear, harassment, threats, and assault. Immediately, separation options. Real investigations, real consequences, not just, hey, how many letters have you gotten? We're doing a really good job. That doesn't cut it. It may be true, Commissioner, but it doesn't cut it. And no punishment for refusing to share a cell with someone that they have a genuine fear is going to hurt them or kill them. Because the state does not get to say it respects everyone's civil rights while women inside a prison say their own bodies and safety are being treated like a secondary concern. Talk to us about rights. Talk to us about safety. Talk to us about compassion. That's supposed to run in both directions. And if the law does not do that, then the law needs to change. Paul Wolf, what again is the question of the day online at WVOMFM.com?
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12: 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The Navy's gone. Their ships are gone. 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Their air defense systems are non-existent. We can fly and bomb any part of Iran we want any second of any day that we want. So do I have, and does the president, did I get a sense from the president that he has a healthy dose of skepticism? Yes, he does. But he has a resolve that I know to be true. And that is that at the end of the day, if this is not going to shape up into what they are saying and we're saying that they want, I don't think it's going to last very long. 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And probably I would say he'll hit them even harder.
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26: Fox News, I'm Sue Guzman. War Secretary Pete Hegseth is in Brussels meeting with NATO defense ministers. He says President Trump's goal is to make the U.S. military defense even stronger.
27: This is not just something we're saying, it's something we're doing through the way we act as well. A $1.5 trillion investment in our defense in FY27 is a message to the world.
26: The first steps taken now to end the conflict with Iran. President Trump signing a memorandum of understanding Wednesday.
28: The agreement requires Iran to open up the Strait of Hormuz for toll-free transit and lifts the U.S. naval blockade.
29: Then it's a memorandum of understanding. If it doesn't get done in 60 days, that's all right. We go back to bombing.
28: President Trump says the U.S. is not providing money to Iran.
26: Fox's Jared Halpern, and up to a million people expected to line Lower Manhattan today for a ticker tape parade honoring the New York Knicks, who won their NBA championship, the first in 53 years. 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
4: 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I'm Paul Wolf. Ranked choice voting tabulations in Maine's three statewide primary races are expected to wrap up today. Election officials spent Wednesday reconciling election night totals with ballots processed in Augusta, and say one final round of proofing remains. Officials expect to announce results for the gubernatorial primaries,
0: and the Democratic 2nd District Congressional race today. The head of Maine's prison system is defending policies involving transgender inmates as a lawsuit moves forward against the Department of Corrections. Several female inmates allege transgender inmate Andrew Bowser made unwanted sexual contact and threats while housed at the women's prison in Windham. Corrections Commissioner Randall Liberty says the department is following state and federal law and called the case an anomaly that will ultimately be decided in court. The Taconic Bridge between Waterville and Winslow has reopened nearly 8 months ahead of schedule. The bridge had been closed since January for major rehabilitation work. Maine DOT is reminding motorists to use caution as they adjust to the new traffic patterns on the bridge. And Maine will not take part in next week's Great American State Fair in Washington, D.C., marking the nation's 250th anniversary. The Maine Department of Tourism says it opted out.
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6: VOM weather from the Hammond Lumber Company Weather Desk.
7: Today will be cooler with a mix of clouds and some sunshine. It'll become breezy as the afternoon progresses, bringing along a few showers and a thunderstorm. The high will reach 63. Tonight, expect periods of rain and a thunderstorm in the evening with cloudy skies later on. The low will be around 56. Tomorrow is forecasted to be pleasant with intervals of sunshine and clouds reaching a high of 77. For Blueberry Broadcasting, I'm AccuWeather meteorologist Jason Caterina.
0: 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I'm Paul Wolf. 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
9: So when the white smoke comes out of the chimney outside the Secretary of State's office, perhaps today, either it's we have winners, we don't have winners, or just burning some ballots from South Berwick is, I'm not sure. Maybe with some insight, help straighten us out. State Representative Mike Sobolewski, the Republican of Phillips. I don't know if your ears were burning at any point in time yesterday. Speaking of smoke coming out of chimneys, I shared on air your estimation as to how much money, how many taxpayer dollars that we've, my word, no one else's, blown so far in ranked choice tabulation. I don't even know if there is the number higher now that we've stretched into a 1, 2, 3, 4, officially a fifth. Technically, Friday was a half day. Let's call it a fourth full day. What do you think?
10: Well, I think it is going up. I think that my numbers were conservative, and this is just getting to be so expensive. I wish that we would make some inroads in getting rid of ranked choice voting, but we're not going to do that until we actually can flip some of the flip the house and take back some balance power in the state. It's too bad it's gone this far. It opens up too many questions. I mean, you mentioned it earlier this morning, and I was thinking it too. Bath, Bodenham, Biddeford, Berwick. It seems to be a problem with the bees down there for some reason. I don't know what that is all about. I know. I can just see a donkey, alphabet donkey on the wall in Bellows there with a bit with a. You know, a blindfold on and a dart, and they're spinning her around and saying, throw it, you know, and hitting Brenda in the butt and everyone yelling, it's B, you know. I just thought that was really strange. But what struck me about that, Rick, was when I heard about Biddeford, I actually had seen a Facebook post or an article about the clerk in Biddeford talking with the city council, saying that the reason they were having trouble was because of the imbalance that there was between 24 and 26. I was stunned that she said that in 24 there were 105 ballots cast in Biddeford in the primary, and in 26, 4,325. What a huge increase in numbers. So I went into the voter database,

0: And keeping in mind, 1,005 in 24, this year there were over 1,600 absentee ballot requests in Biddeford. That much more than the total vote from 24. Then I went through and I looked at how many R's there were. 237 Republicans. So Biddeford, that was unbelievable, you know, the difference there. So not surprised there's trouble everywhere.
1: Well, are they new Mainers?
0: I have no idea. I had to take a real closer look at it. It's there are three representatives there, and one senator, Ingersoll, is the senator. Fecto, Malin, and Gere are the three state representatives. They all share a piece of it. I don't know. I couldn't figure out as to what the difference of it was. But I just thought that, you know, 3,300 additional, you know, voters in 2 years, that's a huge number.
1: I'm thinking there are three reasons why someone who has been an advocate of ranked choice voting might be on the fence. Let's look at them. One, a delay. We are still 4 days after 4 days of official counting and more than a week after an election, and we still don't know who our winners are. Two, the cost. Your estimation that you shared with me earlier was that, again, I'm doing the calculations, it was about $250,000, probably. And David Whitney, National Republican Committeeman, keep in mind that David has a business that ships Christmas wreaths all around the world.
0: Yeah.
1: So he understands the cost of the logistics. He says you were indeed being conservative. And the third thing that hasn't happened, but it might happen. There might be Democrats who see that the person they really want to be in the general doesn't make it through RCV. There could be three very strong reasons why someone who has been okay with ranked choice voting after today, they might not be okay. So maybe it could be time to revisit this, Mike.
0: It could be, and I really wish that it could even be a citizens, you know, initiative, referendum thing. But we've seen what the Secretary of State's office does with that stuff.
1: Yeah,
0: you know, when it came to voter ID and Boys and Girls Sports, you know what they're going to do? They're going to tear it up in any way they can. And again, Rick, I can't say it enough. The only answer to fixing these issues is to balance power in Augusta. We need at least one of the branches. We need, the governor's office and the House would be, a huge step at fixing some of these problems. But I really wish that there was a way that we could fix it as far as the public goes, and they're just not going to allow it.
1: I think you've just given us the warning as to why it's not likely to happen. If Biddeford can somehow manifest that many more Democrat voters, poof, then it's going to be a real uphill battle. I mean, it's more than climbing knife's edge in order to try for Republicans to take back the House of Representatives.
0: It is. This is going to be tough. I mean, Biddeford, I went back and looked at the 2024 your results in the primary, and the Republican, out of 1,005 that were cast, the Republican got 67. And there were 14 blanks. The rest of it all went Democrat. But that's a strong Democrat area. We have strong Republican areas, too. I mean, my district here, in 2022, there were 889 votes cast in the primary. We had no primary in 2024. This time around, in 2026, it was over 1,410 actual votes. So, you know, in the Republican area, we've done a huge swing there, too. What's the answer going to be? I don't know. But Southern Maine is going to dictate who we are and what our political climate looks like for some time to come.
1: They did it with ranked choice voting. They did it with adult use recreational marijuana. And who knows what's next. That takes us back to our discussion we had on air not too long ago about it's going to take more than getting to vote on primary or getting to vote on election day. If you really want to see change in Maine, you're going to have to engage. You're going to have to go to a meeting. You're going to have to get up off of the Barca Lounger and stop chewing bonbons, watching whatever's on television this summer. Maybe you're streaming, I don't know, Euphoria on HBO. It's going to take more than that. Before we let you go, we do want to ask you our question of the day. I do not know if you've heard this so far. We did our best to figure out what happened in the Government Oversight Committee meeting yesterday when the issue of the female inmates, the four of them, who are now filing suit against the commissioner, I believe the warden, and the Department of Corrections because of forced incarceration with Andrea Balser. And what we heard from the commissioner yesterday, just basically, hey, I'm following the rules. There are state rules. There are federal rules. Jeff Timberlake brought up, well, we've got an executive order that says you need to separate it. Hickman shut him down and said, no, an executive order does not have the same force of law. And while they're talking policy, there are at least four women who say that they fear for their health, safety, and their lives. The question of the day, Paul Wolf, you're eyeing it. What are you seeing right now?
2: Should Maine move to immediately change its transgender inmate policy?
1: We're going to look at some of our responses, but we wonder what you're thinking.
0: No question about that. I actually put in a bill this last year which would do exactly that, and which would amend the Maine Human Rights Act to deal with that. The leader in the majority got up, Moonen got up, and said that that bill on the floor of the House, that it was the most horrific bill he had seen. I was stunned. That's the most horrific bill they've seen. I believe that we need to stop coddling the mental illness of this. We need to get people into therapy. We need to stop pushing our children in this direction. It's just messing with our moral compass and what we believe in. Trying to tell me I have to treat a man like a woman because they want to be, my belief system, to violate that? No, I'm not going to do it. And I think we do need to make a serious change there. I was with Alicia Collins and Katrina Smith sitting at the prison listening to Katie and Jennifer talk and tell that story that Alicia repeated. Mm-hmm. I think that the commissioner and the warden are trying to tap dance right now because there is a lawsuit coming. I know that the attorney and Katie were in the room yesterday. And, we're going to do everything we can to try and help them fix this situation.
1: State Representative Mike Sobolewski, the Republican of Phillips. Mike, thanks. We'll see what happens with RCV later today, and we'll talk to you again soon. What do you say?
0: Thanks, Rick.
1: We'll get Jason Catarina, the AccuWeather meteorologist, on the horn here in a moment to find out how we're looking heading into the weekend. Maybe some severe storms in many parts of the Pine Tree State this day. And Paul Wolf has a look at sports next. You're waking up with Maine's Morning News on VOM.
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13: With your 60-second sports update, I'm Paul Wolf. The Red Sox were shut out by the Toronto Blue Jays 3-0 at Fenway Park. Jake Bennett was tagged with a loss after allowing two runs on three hits. Manager Chad Tracy says this was more of the same.
14: Got a really good effort out of Jake, and again, just we had our opportunities in the first six innings, had a lot of guys in scoring position, so it was similar.
13: Boston has now dropped three straight and hopes to avoid being swept today. The first mile marker of the NBA offseason is getting closer. The draft tips off from Brooklyn on Tuesday. Bucks superstar Giannis Antetokounmpo continues to overtake center stage as trade proposals ramp up for the 10-time All-Star and former Finals MVP. The Heat and the Celtics are considered the frontrunners to land Giannis. And another day of group play at the 2026 FIFA World Cup is in the books. Portugal played to a 1-1 draw against the Democratic Republic of Congo. England took down Croatia 4-2. Ghana shut out Panama 1-0. And Colombia prevailed over Uzbekistan 3-1. There'll be four more matches today. And with sports, I'm Paul Wolf.
1: You are amazing at pronouncing the names of those athletes.
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1: 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Some with strong opinions about what the position the Commissioner of Corrections is now taking in our state over this issue. 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
3: AccuWeather meteorologist Jason Katarina dialing in on the PDQ door telephone line. My niece Capri says she is this close, as I hold two fingers pretty closely together. Paul Wolf, you're my witness.
4: Wow, very close.
3: This close to getting an invitation to the wedding. If you can shoo away any showers in Camden on Saturday, we know it's going to be a little bit breezy. We've heard you say that, but... Again, Camden, Maine, on Saturday for the El Fresco. I had to look it up. It means outdoors. Big wedding going on. Jason, how are you this morning?
5: I'm pretty well, Admiral.
3: Yes, it is a coastal formal wedding, and instead of dressing up like Thurston Howell III, it was suggested that my wife and I dress up like the captain and Tennille. And then during the reception, we'll sing Love Will Keep Us Together. But sad story, by the way. They got divorced. Daryl Dragon, who was one of the Beach Boys, and Tony Tennille, who was the only beach girl. But I'm sorry, I shouldn't be talking like people want to hear about the weather, not about my attire for my niece's wedding. What are you thinking?
5: Well, it's still not looking great. Still going to have that chance for some showers Saturday, but we'll start with today, I guess. Cooler today, breezy with a couple of showers and a thunderstorm. High just 62 today, then periods of rain and a thunderstorm this evening, down to 54 tonight. Breezy to start on Friday, otherwise a pleasant day with sun, some clouds, to high up to 77. Goes back downhill for Saturday, unfortunately. Variably cloudy, some showers around. Breezy in the morning, the high 68 for us Saturday. Then mostly cloudy, couple of showers Sunday, 71. Cloudy with a couple of showers Monday, too, the high of 69.
3: Similar to when the officiant says, if anyone here knows of any reason why this couple should not be married, speak now or forever hold your peace. Listening to the chance of showers in your forecast, I am standing up and I am saying I object. AccuWeather meteorologist Jason Katarina. We'll talk to you tomorrow morning on the program. Sound good, sir?
5: See you then.
3: Text messages are coming in. Okay, we don't really have to listen to... I got enough of this as a kid. And, okay, no, don't start rocking back and forth behind the bulletproof glass over in Spacious Studio 7A. These are the text messages coming out to us in our first hour of broadcast here on Maine's Morning News. Question of the day, should Maine move to immediately change its transgender inmate policy? And we explained why. Commissioner is Randall Liberty. He was the guy, along with the warden, in the, I'll say, the hot seat yesterday answering some questions. This person wrote to us, Randy Liberty is a good man. He is in an... but I'm pretty sure they meant an impossible position. Other side of the spectrum, this person writes, does the commissioner wait until a female inmate dies before using common sense? May the letter of the law come down heavily on the commissioner once that happens. Where is the common sense or humanity there? But for the grace of God goes one of our daughters, speaking of who could possibly be incarcerated. What are you seeing among the responses on social media? I know it's a question that is not as
4: easily... Dynamic.
3: Yes, dynamic. Thank you. That's the word.
4: There's obviously a lot of... Yes, absolutely. Patty says, absolutely. There's no one there to protect those women inmates from those men.
3: Other than themselves.
4: Mm-hmm.
3: And I've only seen one episode of Orange is the New Black, but I would think that those who were forced to be in the prison... system and be in the same, imagine being forced to share a cell. Hang on, listen again to the account. Mike alluded to it just a moment ago. State Representative Alicia Collins, her comments. Listen to what Katie is sharing.
6: Her roommate told her, sorry, I can't help you, but I can put a baby in you. And Katie wrote, I was scared because my roommate was sitting at the top of my bed just staring at me while I slept. And then would make comments like, don't worry. If you don't wake up, I smothered you with a pillow.
3: Roommate, cellmate, you're locked in the room with them.
4: Yeah.
3: Now, there's one person that wrote to us, and I'm not going to lie, I thought the same thing. with the commissioner stating, we're just following the rules.
0: This is Maine state law. This is Maine state law. So this isn't a rule that I created and went through the rulemaking process. This is not something that's partisan. This is the law. So Title 34 requires us to do this work.
3: And along with doing this work, he told members of the Government Oversight Committee yesterday that, take a look at my track record. How many people have written you? Really? This is an anomaly. I think you used in your newscast as well. This is an anomaly.
4: Mm-hmm.
3: Okay, this is an anomaly. So, Commissioner, this is a hard thing to say, but a listener wrote it, and I was thinking it too. So is Katie lying? Is the other female inmate lying? And the other one? And the fourth? Are they all lying about the way that they're being forced to share incarceration with Andrea Belser? We're going to talk about this with State Representative Katrina Smith coming up next on our show.
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19: They saw find it separately and digitally. I'm Dave Anthony, Fox News, and Iran's president just posted on X after agreeing to end the conflict with the U.S. Peace will be realized in the shadow of mutual respect, though President Trump says
20: it's a memorandum of understanding. If it doesn't get done in 60 days, that's all right. We go back to bombing. You know, I don't want to do that because it's so good, but we might have to.
19: The president signed it at the end of the G7 summit in France, saying he wanted to avoid an economic catastrophe, opening the Strait of Hormuz to oil and other shipping and lifting the U.S. blockade of Iran's ports. But as Fox's Trey Yingst reports, talks continue.
21: It is opening up these more detailed negotiations as it relates to Iran's nuclear program. And U.S. officials have indicated that the missile program and the support of regional proxies is something that will be discussed during this time as well. Certainly, there are Gulf countries that are concerned also because they saw the incoming Iranian fire during Operation Epic Fury. But again, this is a ceasefire extension. This is not the broad peace deal that the United States is looking for with Iran.
19: Iran also gets sanctions relief and access to unfrozen assets and a reconstruction fund. Some Republicans in Congress are critical. Democratic Senate leader Chuck Schumer posted on X, "We're worse off than before the war started. Oil prices are falling more than 1%. Gas is down again. AAA's national average for regular now $3.99 a gallon. That is 57 cents less than the peak of the price surge last month, still about a dollar more than before the Iran conflict started. There's a NATO meeting in Brussels. War Secretary Pete Hegseth is there.
22: It needs to go back to a real hardline military alliance.
23: Referred to by Secretary Hegseth as NATO 3.0, capable of deterring any threat. He's promising to be candid about what the United States expects allies to do to make that happen. The Trump administration wants to be less involved in defending Europe. Last year, at a summit of NATO leaders, most members promised to spend more on defense.
19: That's Jonathan Savage. 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
24: 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I'm Paul Wolf. Funeral services have been announced for Searsmont Assistant Fire Chief Wayne Woodbury, who died of injuries suffered in last month's Robbins Lumber explosion. The service will be held next Wednesday at 1 p.m. at Belfast Area High School. A Portland man charged with murder has been ruled incompetent to stand trial. Prosecutors say Armando Negret, 40, stabbed Marlene McNeil, 40, at the Shalom House group home on Woodford Street last month. A judge ordered Negret to remain in state custody and receive treatment until he's deemed competent to proceed with the case. The Penobscot County Sheriff's Office responded to two unrelated firearm incidents in Kenduskeag on Wednesday. Deputies first served a protection order and removed several firearms from a residence utilizing the yellow flag law process. About 20 minutes later, negotiators helped safely resolve a separate situation involving a person threatening self-harm with a gun. The individual was taken to the hospital for evaluation and no charges were filed in either case. And firefighters remained at Eagle Point Energy Center in Orrington Wednesday after a massive fire broke out Tuesday night. Officials say the fire is under control, with crews working to extinguish remaining hotspots in a pile of trash. Investigators say the cause of the fire may never be determined.
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0: 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Deals like this don't come often, and they definitely

0: the way that people are disrespectful of you on your social media feeds when you talk about important issues like this, I don't even understand how you begin to even read and sometimes feel the need to respond to those comments, Katrina. You are truly taking barbs and arrows over issues of social importance in our state.
1: Yeah, it's very interesting. I mean, I try to interact with the good people of Maine and you know, answer their comments and questions, but it's hard. I don't often wade in the comments because the people there are so full of hate and unable to engage in an adult way. So onward we go. It doesn't matter. We've got a battle, so we'll keep fighting it.
0: There were several battles that came before the Government Oversight Committee yesterday. We were focusing this morning on the one that you have talked with us about. Alicia Collins has talked with us. Mike Sobolewski was just on with us. And when asked about the policies that the Corrections Department in the state of Maine following, the commissioner, Randall Liberty, said, basically, I'm just following the rules.
2: This is Maine state law. This is Maine state law. So this isn't a rule that I created and went through the rulemaking process. This is not something that's partisan. This is the law. So Title 34 requires us to do this work.
0: Katrina, I don't know if you expected the commissioner to share something else other than, hey, we're following the rules set before us when it comes to housing transgender inmates in a prison facility with female inmates. What's your reaction?
1: Well, you thought I was angry the last time I was on when we talked about this. I would say that has been increased to a level that's hard to contain at this point. Yesterday was a total disregard of the voices of women who have said they feel unsafe, that they feel scared in Commissioner Liberty's prison. And I am just amazed that they cannot see that there are women who are afraid in their prison. He said he was following the law. Well, good for him. The law also says under the Prison Rape Elimination Act that housing inmates has the goal of keeping inmates of high risk of being sexually victimized from those at risk of being sexually abused. That women, anyone who feels that they are going to be victimized, should be housed separately from someone who might abuse them. And they are supposed to make an individual determination to keep those inmates safe. And that's law as well. Don't even have to talk about the transgender part. We need to talk about someone who has been sexually aggressive to women being housed in a cell locked inside with this man. That's law as well. And it is a total cop-out to say that they have to protect transgenders and that's the end of the story. Total cop-out to him protecting the women who have spoken out about this. One of those women sat behind me yesterday because she is no longer incarcerated. And I have sat with her a number of times. And for him to say that he disregarded the women's pleas for safety was just infuriating on so many levels.
0: Glad you said that. And let me build to it by playing the sound cut as State Senator Brad Farron asked Commissioner Randall Liberty. Some say he's in an impossible situation. State Senator Brad Farron couldn't get into these specifics, but got as close as I think I heard during the hearing.
3: There is a certain population of your residents that don't feel their voices are being heard, that don't feel they're being protected, and that's why we're here today, right? And I know there's specifics you can't talk about, and it's good to talk about all the good things, but, you know, sitting here as a legislator on this committee, we've got a bunch of stuff in front of us that says there are people that do not feel safe in your custody. How would you respond to that?
2: Thank you, Senator. I would say this. In the 8 years that I've been sitting in this position, my team and I have, I would say it'd be fair to say, we have managed more than 10,000 state prisoners. And I would ask this committee, how many letters have you received of those 10,000 that have chronic persistent mental illness, that have severe addiction issues, that have significant trauma backgrounds, have significant criminal backgrounds? I would ask this committee, how many letters have you received of the 10,000 people that I have managed in the last 8 years? I would ask that for perspective. I would also say that any time that there is an allegation or a concern from any resident, it is significant.

0: significantly investigated. Immediately, we put that person in a safe environment, and we conduct a full investigation, and we take action.
1: State Representative Katrina Smith, I know that it's right. It's understandable the commissioner would bring up his record or the record, but I don't know if I can verify the last thing he said. Anytime someone brings up a concern, it's fully investigated. Do we feel that the claims, do we think that the claims of these four women forced to be incarcerated with Andrea Balser have seen their claims fully investigated?
2: I don't feel they have. I mean, and also you think about Prison Rape Elimination Act. Like, these women that we know of have not been raped, but they have been themselves traumatized and concerned and worried and had mental, weight of having to live with this guy. So is he using semantics there and saying, no, they haven't been physically raped? Correct. I mean, after he said that, Representative Perkins said, you can have 1,000 successes, but one failure is still a failure. You can have a perfect facility and something happens once and you're no longer a perfect facility. He also said, Commissioner Liberty also said that there has not been an increase in reports. There completely has been an increase in PREA reports, the rape reports. In 2021, there were 11. In 2025, there were 45. Tell me how that's not an increase. That is a complete, to me, a bald-faced lie. Reports increased. He said that they didn't. I don't know where to go from there, but there are still women who feel unsafe sitting there in his prison, and he's responsible for that. We've said on this show before, what's it going to take? Someone getting very harmed, someone getting raped, someone getting killed because they're living with a murderer, locked in a cell with him. That's what it's going to take. We don't even have to talk about the gender issues. We have to talk about safety for women who are at risk.
1: You alluded to it, and I want people to be able to hear what you share in your account is spot on. This is Representative Chad Perkins challenging Commissioner Liberty about having a great record, but it doesn't keep everybody safe.
3: You can have 1,000 successes, but one failure is still a failure. In response to to the comments you just made. So I do have to ask, in all fairness, has there been, since the passage of LD 1044, has there been an increase, and the follow-up too, if I may, after, has there been an increase in the number of complaints, substantiated or not, and the number of complaints of either sexual harassment or sexual abuse by female inmates in the women's facility since the passage of LD 1044?
0: Thank you, Representative. I would say this, and I've prepared a statement for this particular question. There are very few assaults that occurred at the main correctional center, and there has not been an increase over time. In fact, because of the main model of corrections, violence in all of our facilities have dramatically decreased. In 2017, there were over 17 client-on-client assaults per month, department-wide, which has been cut down to less than 10 per month. The Federal Prison Rape Elimination Act has specific reporting requirements, and we continue to do those reporting requirements. So there has not been a significant increase. There's been a decrease in violence. If there's an increase in reporting, I would say that for us, that would indicate that the system's working. If someone feels unsafe, they report that, we investigate it, and we have a very safe environment at the main correctional center.
1: May consider it telling that the commissioner recognized it was such an issue, he prepared a statement. He prepared a response for that, Katrina.
2: And again, he says violence. We're not specifically saying, what's violence to them? What do these words mean in their definition? What is actually happening? If I haven't been physically attacked yet, someone's staring at me while I'm sleeping or rubbing my arm or coming into the bathroom while I'm undressing, is that violence in his book? It's a bad situation for women who are already struggling to, survive in prison and get out as a better person, dealing with addiction, dealing with past sexual trauma, and these things are happening. Maybe it doesn't matter to him, but it matters to me. And I think it's semantics, and I think he's, still going to have his day in court. But I want to take care of it before we get to court, because there is the risk of harm, physical harm, to these women every single day. They're locked in the cell with this man.
1: I said this about an hour ago. I heard the commissioner say, we are following the law, and maybe I missed it, But during this portion of the Government Oversight Committee hearing, State Representative Katrina Smith, during this portion of the Government Oversight Committee hearing, I did not hear the commissioner say the women are safe. Did you at any point hear the commissioner give the assurance that everyone wants to hear that the women are safe?
2: Absolutely not. He never honestly really acknowledged the women and what they have stated over and over, even before the lawsuit, you know, that I spoke to these women, even before this all became pretty much public. Representative Sobolewski had spoken to several of them. They do not feel safe. And just because they're in prison doesn't mean we don't believe them. And I think his, you know, stance is that he doesn't have to answer this because of some transgender policy. You still have to answer it. You still have to make sure that they are safe.
1: I'm going to challenge you on something you just said. The women say they don't feel safe. Mm-hmm. The difference between, okay, I don't feel safe and I am not safe. And I guess that maybe that's something for a court to decide.
2: Well, locked in a cell is a lot different when you talk about feel. Maybe that's not a strong enough word. Mm-hmm. But are you supposed to not feel safe in prison? I mean, it says that people who have, you know, feel like a woman can be in the woman's prison. You know, if we're talking about feelings, Andrew Balser feels like a woman, and there he is in the woman's prison.
1: Our question of the day is asking, should Maine move to immediately change its transgender inmate policy? So many people are saying yes, especially when presented with what happened yesterday. They're getting a better understanding of the situation. Is there even a path for Maine to, and I'm going to use the word again, immediately change its transgender inmate policy before Katie or any of the other women forced to be incarcerated with Andrea Balser get hurt or even killed, Katrina?
2: There is not a chance to change that gender policy unless they follow the executive order, but Senator Hickman and the commissioner stated yesterday that they did not believe an executive order was federal law, so I see the chance being very slim to zero that they will change their policy, but they can follow the PREA law and protect the women and still be in compliance with the other parts of federal law.
1: State Representative Katrina Smith, we appreciate the phone call. Now,
2: thank you.
1: Now, I don't know what's going to happen on social media. And again, the slings and arrows that are going to come your way for standing up on an issue like this. I should not have read those last time you were on and I followed up. And I'm going to try not
2: They're the loud majority. They're the loud minority. The loud minority. Loud minority. I believe in the quiet majority.
1: All right. Katrina, thank you. Our telephone number is 1-800-966-1039. People are chiming in on our question on the day on our Facebook page, our Insta page as well. Paul Wolf, you got a quote. You're keeping an eye on it. The question of the day, how does it read once again?
4: Should Maine move to immediately change its transgender inmate policy?
1: And I know it's a short question. It doesn't offer a lot of background, but hopefully listeners who have tuned in and now they have an understanding. Are you seeing anything interesting from anyone that's sharing any comments online, Facebook or Insta?
4: Oh, there's obviously a lot of the yeses that are coming in. I got to scroll through here. Boy, we're getting a ton more responses now. Whoa.
1: While you find one, yeah. Let me read this. I think this text is from our friend Betsy Grant, who keeps an eye on such issues and others in front of the government oversight. I think this is from Betsy as I read this. Representative Katrina Smith is right. The commissioner said there were no transgender residents identifying as male in female facilities. That was part of the hearing. I heard it yesterday. Yet he could not produce the number. Then Senator Hickman, Craig Hickman, gives a lecture about being truthful and vetting facts. We played that cut for you this morning. He shared that during the Government Oversight Committee hearing.
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1: This listener writes to us, as long as the transgender person has a male body part, he has no business being locked in a cell with a female. That brings back something that at least Katrina, check that, Katie, the inmate, says that Andrea Balser said to her. the threat to impregnate her.
4: Mm-hmm.
1: If you're truly going through this transgender process, no, I'm not going to use that phrase. Don't give that to me. If you're truly going through a transgender process and you're going from a guy to a gal, are you really going to hit on another gal? Okay, you may do so in a, I'm just going to say it, as a lesbian. But last I checked, girls can impregnate girls. But Andrea Balser is threatening to impregnate a fellow inmate. That's not a woman acting like a woman sexually. That's a man acting toward a woman sexually. Did you find a comment online that was interesting?
4: You know, yeah, just stole my comment.
1: Oh, did
4: actually.
1: I? I'm sorry. No, I didn't mean to.
4: No, that's what a lot of people are echoing. If you've got the equipment.
1: If the plumbing is. If the plumbing is. Oh, thank heavens. The state treasurer of the state of Maine is on the way to change the topic.
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23: Fox News, I'm CJ Papa. The U.S. and Iran sign a deal that marks the ceasefire extension, opens the Strait of Hormuz, and...
24: Within this deal includes an immediate end to the war on all fronts, including Lebanon, respect to sovereignty and territorial integrity of Iran. The final deal must be reached within 60 days, but there is a possibility for an extension if those negotiations are going well.
23: That's Fox's Trey Yanks in Tel Aviv. Oil at its lowest since March. AAA says the price of a gallon of regular gas is now under $4 nationally. The manhunt continues for other suspects linked to the alleged terror plot during Sunday's UFC event at the White House, while one person in custody will stand before a judge.
25: 32-year-old in Missouri, that man, Daniel Eskridge, is set to appear in court today on conspiracy charges.
23: That is Fox's Chandley Painter reporting this morning. 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
26: 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I'm Paul Wolf. Ranked choice voting tabulations in Maine's three statewide primary races are expected to wrap up today. Election officials spent Wednesday reconciling election night totals with ballots processed in Augusta and say one final round of proofing remains. Officials expect to announce results for the gubernatorial primaries and the Democratic 2nd District congressional race today. The head of Maine's prison system is defending policies involving transgender inmates as a lawsuit moves forward against the Department of Corrections. Several female inmates allege transgender inmate Andrew Bowser made unwanted sexual contact and threats while housed at the women's prison in Windham. Corrections Commissioner Randall Liberty says the department is following state and federal law and called the case an anomaly that will ultimately be decided in court. The Taconic Bridge between Waterville and Winslow has reopened nearly 8 months ahead of schedule. The bridge had been closed since January for major rehabilitation work. Maine DOT is reminding motorists to use caution as they adjust to the new traffic patterns on the bridge. And Maine will not take part in next week's Great American State Fair in Washington, D.C., marking the nation's 250th anniversary. The Maine Department of Tourism says it opted out because of a busy summer tourism season. Your exclusive VOM AccuWeather forecast is next.
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2: Today will be cooler with a mix of clouds and some sunshine. It'll become breezy as the afternoon progresses, bringing along a few showers and a thunderstorm. The high will reach 63. Tonight, expect periods of rain and a thunderstorm in the evening with cloudy skies later on. The low will be around 56. Tomorrow is forecasted to be pleasant with intervals of sunshine and clouds reaching a high of 77. For Blueberry Broadcasting, I'm AccuWeather meteorologist Jason Caterina.
26: 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I'm Paul Wolf. 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
3: 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Attorneys, 942-7110, rjb.law.
4: Dressed like he's ready to go swing a 9-iron at Bangor Muni. It's a Maine State Treasurer Joe Perry taking a seat behind the BPG and SS7A this day. May buy the numbers in a moment, but one of your tasks, one of your jobs, one of your duties as Treasurer of the state of Maine is to kind of wind Maine through its bond process. Yes. Not James Bond. Bonding. Borrowing money for big important projects.
5: Yes.
4: What's going on with bonding these days?
5: Well, I've got several pages here in front of me describing the general obligation bond process. Obviously, we can't go through it all, but I'm going to start maybe by reading the justice opening paragraph. Paying for large capital improvements over time is possible through general obligation bonds. This long-term financing promotes jobs, education, infrastructure, economic development, energy efficiency, water quality, open spaces, and other public purposes. It achieves public goals approved by the legislature and the Maine voters. The process spreads financial responsibility for long-term investments over the time and population that can expect to enjoy the benefits. So that's what we do. Anything that's a capital improvement, a long-term investment, we tend to try and use borrowing bonds, and we've just gone out for bonding this past week or so.
4: I think the important thing in that paragraph is that Maine voters say yes, go borrow money for this project because we think it's important, or the people that we elected into the House and Senate and to the Blaine House, they agree that this is an important project and we should move this forward.
5: Yeah, you know, it's a little different than other levels of government. I've served on the County Budget Committee, and they will tend to escrow, say, $5,000 a year for a new sheriff's car, or $20,000 a year for capital improvements. But we're able, these are tax exempt bonds, which I can get into the details of that. So very favorable interest rates. Actually, our interest rates are below inflation. So it, you know, escrowing on the state level probably doesn't make the sense that it might on other levels of government. We can go out and we can borrow, we can get very favorable rates, we can invest today, we can put people to work, we can improve our economy and pay for it over time. So let me just describe, and it does, it requires approval of the legislature, two-thirds mm-hmm. vote, signature of the governor, approval of the voters, mm-hmm. and then it's backed by the full faith and credit of the state of Maine, which has a very good rating, mm-hmm. and people love to buy our bonds, and so it's very favorable for all of us. Now, if you want the statement that Greg, the deputy treasurer, who's an expert at these things, just put together on our sale from last week, the state of Maine successfully priced $27,110,000 in general obligation bonds with maturities ranging from 1 to 10 years. I'll explain that. The 5% coupon securities issued by the state of Maine attracted a premium, generating $29.9 million in proceeds. I'll explain that as well. I find it fascinating. The resulting yield on the bonds, which sold above par, will range from 2.39 to 3.12%. Proceeds from the bonds will be used to fund recreational trails, historic preservation projects, and research and development grants. The state of Maine general obligation bonds are rated AA by Standard & Poor's, AA1 by Moody's Credit Rating Agency. The state of Maine bonds can be purchased through most brokerage firms.
4: Who's buying our bonds?
5: Well, that's interesting because this was my first general obligation bond that I've been involved with.
4: Uh-huh.
5: And so these bonds were approved by the voters almost 2 years ago. They have a five-year authorization. The agencies weren't quite ready for the bonding or the big money. We can work with them through the treasurer's office in interim financing until the bonds are sold. So we sold them through a brokerage firm. I know BlackRock was one of the big purchasers. I can't remember the other names of who bought our bonds, but then they can do what they can keep them in their investments. They can sell them off to their customers. A lot of retirees like tax-exempt state bonds.
4: Hmm.
5: But this was what was so fascinating. We sold $27 million of bonds, but the customers bought them for paid almost $30 million for our bonds, paid more than the face value. And the reason for that is they pay a 5% interest rate. So
4: okay.
5: The interest rate is above what is expected. So the net interest rate we are paying as a state is between 2.39 and 3.2% because of the premium we receive for the bonds.
4: So 2.29,
5: Less than 2.5.
4: And they're doing 5.
5: And we're paying 5. That's why the coupon pays 5. They can get their interest payments twice a year, 5% interest. And in my judgment, I haven't thoroughly researched this. I know it's all legal what we're doing, but it sounds to me like a way for someone to grab a little additional tax-exempt interest, right? They're getting 5%
4: interest. We like the sound of that.
5: Tax-exempt.
6: Yeah.
5: So it's a mechanism you hear when interest rates go up. The value of your bonds go down, and that's an existing bond that maybe has a rate that's lower that's now than it's currently available. So it's kind of in that realm that people are paying a premium to get a 5% return. It's all tax exempt. Now, we have to certify. I've signed a lot of paperwork this past week, including forms to the IRS certifying that these are tax exempt purposes the money's being used for. We have outside counsel. We have borrowing counsel. We have bonding counsel who their expertise is certifying that the uses of this financing is tax exempt, because that's a huge advantage to us. If we are bonding for a taxable project, the rates that the state would have to pay would be much higher.
4: Do you get carpal tunnel signing all those?
5: I know. I can't talk without my hands going.
4: No, but I just wonder about signing Joe Perry, treasurer to all of those.
5: Well, that's the other fascinating part. When I hear that, as a legislator, and I know we're going out to bond for 10 years, I assume it's like a car loan, a 10-year car loan.
4: Yeah.
5: It's not, though. It's 10 different bonds. People can buy a 1-year bond, a 2-year bond, a 3-year bond. They all have different rates. That's why there's a range from 2.39 to 3.12, depending on the age. So we're selling, we did 27 million, but we actually did 2.7 million in 10 different series, 1 through 10 years. And so that's, so when we pay off, now we pay our principal and interest in April on our existing bonds. We pay just interest payments in October. So in April, we paid $80 million of bonds payments. We paid off $80 million in April, and we went back out for $27 million this past week. So we've actually reduced in this given year our bonding debt by $50 million.
4: Sweet.
5: Yeah, we've been coming down significantly. We used to bond far more than we do today. Very, very little bonding. And actually, $27 million for the cost involved of going out to bond, the due diligence is unbelievable. What the rating agencies and the investment, what they put us through, unbelievable the amount of work that goes into it and the expense. $27 million is probably the lowest we would want to bond for, because those expenses exist regardless. And it, what's another fascinating thing, we knew the day we went out to sell these bonds that there was $8 billion of bonds available that day. So Maine's competing with Massachusetts, who mm-hmm. went out with hundreds of millions in other cities and towns and water districts and states. And so we know in this given day there's $8 billion of bonds available, $27.1 million of it was Maine's, and we're competing with the rest in selling our bonds.
4: Mm. We need to get to May by the numbers, or Laura is going to come down on us.
5: Yes.
4: Like, wow, I don't even want to think about that.
5: No.
4: We look back at the month of May as you open the books, and we start with what is called the cash pool, the bubbling cauldron of Maine's investments. And how's that looking for the month of May?
5: Well, still looking strong. Our May total, all in, was $3,364,503,441.92.
4: And when you take out all that Fed money
5: yep.
4: that's still in there,
5: yep.
4: some of it slowly being doled out over time for appropriate projects, the number changes a bit.
5: Yeah, it's coming down, the federal money on hand. We have to get that out the door. There's still $181 million, but the share that belongs to Mainers alone, I read something wrong because the number
4: isn't it $3,364,503,441.92?
5: That sounds right.
4: Let's just go with it.
5: $181 million less than the first number I said.
4: Laura, you heard nothing.
5: Yeah.
4: But you did hear our disclosure of what is, we used to call it the rainy day fund. It's the budget stabilization yep. fund. We know that number.
5: Still at $1,030,033,051.83.
4: And what is interesting, we've been keeping an eye on this, is, well, was there a lot of talk last legislative session about dipping into the rainy day fund? Let's send some checks. Let's do
5: yep.
4: this. You told us those checks, even if they come out, they're not going to come out sometime July next month.
5: Won't become law till sometime in July. It's going to take us several weeks. We'll send out 25,000 checks a day.
4: You got to sign all those too.
5: Nah, that's someone over in the controller's office.
4: Joe Perry, treasurer.
5: Oh my
4: Joe
5: God,
4: Perry. there's been a 0.00% increase or decrease in the budget stabilization fund over the previous month.
5: All the interest earned in the budget stabilization fund, since it's at its cap, goes to other sources, so that has not grown at all. But in July, it's going to drop about $300 million, and then the interest will start accumulating back in the budget stabilization fund. And speaking of interest, we've been doing better in interest lately. We're getting 4.16%, or we've earned so far this year $137,989,254 in interest on the cash pool.
4: Now, we pivot to revenue sharing. 20th of the month, money that comes to Augusta goes back to the municipality so they can do what they need to do. Look at the difference in the May distribution to the April distribution.
5: Isn't that unbelievable? Yeah. $39,118,073 went out to our municipal partners.
4: In the month of May.
5: The month of May.
4: Compare that to April.
5: $13,121,193 in April. So triple, practically. Exactly triple.
4: Is that the tax money that came in because of April 15th?
5: Yeah, that was the people started paying in. February, March, and April were pretty dismal, but the money came in, and 5% of it went back out, or is going back out on the 20th to our friends in the cities and towns all over the state.
4: Including you, Oxbow Plantation.
5: Oxbow.
4: Including you.
5: Sure.
4: May's distribution was about $5 million, maybe $4.5 million, greater than the May 2025 distribution.
5: Yeah.
4: Is that an indication that maybe things are a little bit better than we think?
5: Well, that
4: I'd like to think
5: that shows a trend, right? When we're up over the previous year, that would show a trend that revenue is coming in stronger than it did the year before, and that would justify where the budget is, that it's supporting the increases that we've seen, and that could be a blip. I mean, when you get to that filing deadline day, you know, it could fluctuate some, but I think that's a good sign when we see we're up year over year.
4: And can you share with us about unclaimed property, maybe a ballpark of how many unclaimed property claims were paid out in the month of May? I like the number.
5: Yeah, in the month of May, 3,072 claims were paid for $4 million. Oh, I see the one number you're talking about.
4: Yeah. How many properties were paid?
5: 7,777 properties.
4: 7777.
5: Yeah. pretty cool.
4: And for to the tune of more than $4 million.
5: $4.4 million.
4: Yeah,
5: went out to people their property that we have claimed and recovered and got back to them. And the highest one in May, we love this one, $242,564.
4: Whoa. Stocks and dividends. It's like getting that community chest card when playing Monopoly.
5: Sure.
4: Your stocks and dividends mature. Get $10.
5: But a lot better.
4: Joe Perry, dressed like he's ready to go swing a nine iron. Do you ever get a chance to go swing a nine iron anywhere?
5: Not since I've had kids.
4: No. No. I'm sorry.
5: Yeah.
4: I thought you were training up some caddies and then no.
5: I'm going to a meeting at 11 in Augusta. I'll dress like a treasurer for that.
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26: With your 60-second sports update, I'm Paul Wolf. The Red Sox were shut out by the Toronto Blue Jays 3-0 at Fenway Park. Jake Bennett was tagged with a loss after allowing two runs on three hits. Bennett says he was more comfortable in this start.
28: Definitely a little bit more settled than last week. I thought the breaking balls were a little bit better at the start as well. So, just some things to keep building upon.
26: Boston has now dropped three straight and hopes to avoid being swept today. The first mile marker of the NBA offseason is getting closer. The draft tips off from Brooklyn on Tuesday. Bucks superstar Giannis Antetokounmpo continues to overtake center stage as trade proposals ramp up for the 10-time All-Star and former Finals MVP. The Heat and the Celtics are considered the frontrunners to land Giannis. And another day of group play at the 2026 FIFA World Cup is in the books. Portugal played to a 1-1 draw against the Democratic Republic of Congo. England took down Croatia 4-2. Ghana shut out Panama 1-0. And Colombia prevailed over Uzbekistan 3-1. There'll be four more matches today. And with sports, I'm Paul Wolf.
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1: VOM Weather from the Hammond Lumber Company Weather Desk.
2: Today will be cooler with a mix of clouds and some sunshine. It'll become breezy as the afternoon progresses, bringing along a few showers and a thunderstorm. The high will reach 63. Tonight, expect periods of rain and a thunderstorm in the evening with cloudy skies later on. The low will be around 56. Tomorrow is forecasted to be pleasant with intervals of sunshine and clouds reaching a high of 77. For Blueberry Broadcasting, I'm AccuWeather meteorologist Jason Caterina.
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3: The Newsmakers Hour on Maine's Morning News is brought to you by Russell Johnson Beaupayne. Attorneys, 942-7110, rjb.law.
4: Informer Influence headlines that are written around the state, and they may be all you get to consume for news coverage. And we look at one from the Portland Press Herald this morning. Asking a question that many are asking. Is that where the headline is? That what a headline is for? Mervyn Block is a guy that I studied with news writing for years and years and years. Wrote for the big three back in the day: CBS, NBC, ABC. He has a book, Shorter, Sharper, Stronger, at my bedside. And he said, you're only allowed to have a question lead in your newscast twice a year. Okay. Gotcha. Portland Press Herald has a question lead on this headline. Can you read it for listeners? Some states are quicker to report election results. Why isn't Maine? I think they're hiding behind a question lead. If the true headline was seeking to inform you, it would explain to you Maine's election results delayed by RCV. Boom. There's an answer there. Yeah. I know it's clickbait. They want you to click and read more. Okay. Some states are quicker. Some?
0: I'd say most.
4: unless there's more like California. I'm pretty sure that some states are quicker to report election results. Why isn't Maine? I think they're softballing a serious issue that we will see play out today when they finally result the long-delayed, stretched-into-Thursday results of RCV. You'll hear about it on Maine's Morning News.
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6: I'm Dave Anthony, Fox News. That's what President Trump posted on Truth Social about those he calls fools who think he hasn't been tough enough on Iran. The morning after he signed the deal with Iran at the end of the G7 summit in France to end the conflict.
7: We're never going to let them have a nuclear weapon.
6: Now, Iran's president also signed the agreement that will open the Strait of Hormuz to oil and other shipping, which President Trump says will avoid an economic catastrophe. The deal also gives Iran sanctions relief, sets up a reconstruction fund, then would unfreeze some of their assets, which is getting criticized by some Republicans and Democrats in Congress. But the president insists
7: it's not our money, it's their money, and we froze it at a certain point in time. I guess we're going to have to give it back.
6: Fox's Trey Yingst reports from Tel Aviv.
8: As for the missile program of Iran, President Trump said from France yesterday that the Iranians will have some missiles because neighboring countries have missiles. There was a lot of reaction across the region to those comments, but this is not a final deal with the Iranian regime. This is an extension of the ceasefire between the United States and Iran. He said if they don't adhere to the terms of this deal and don't ultimately give up their nuclear program, that he would resume the bombing campaign against the Islamic Republic.
6: War Secretary Pete Hegseth is at a NATO meeting in Brussels, calling on allies to take more responsibility for their own security in Europe.
9: Capable of deterring right here on the continent and taking the lead for the conventional defense.
6: Hegseth also announced a six-month review of American forces stationed in Europe. One of the men charged in the plot the FBI thwarted to stage a White House attack, Daniel Eskridge, due in court today in Missouri.
10: Prosecutors say the five men arrested planned to deploy drones armed with explosives in and around the UFC Freedom 250 event last Sunday in order to force an evacuation, and then planned to deploy snipers to fire upon high-value targets within the fleeing crowd.
6: That's Fox's Chanley Painter. 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
12: 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I'm Paul Wolf. Funeral services have been announced for Searsmont Assistant Fire Chief Wayne Woodbury, who died of injuries suffered in last month's Robbins Lumber explosion. The service will be held next Wednesday at 1 p.m. at Belfast Area High School. A Portland man charged with murder has been ruled incompetent to stand trial. Prosecutors say Armando Negrette, 40, stabbed Marlene McNeil, 40, at the Shalom House group home on Woodford Street last month. A judge ordered Negrette to remain in state custody and receive treatment until he's deemed competent to proceed with the case. The Penobscot County Sheriff's Office responded to two unrelated firearm incidents in Kenduskeag on Wednesday. Deputies first served a protection order and removed several firearms from a residence utilizing the yellow flag law process. About 20 minutes later, negotiators helped safely resolve a separate situation involving a person threatening self-harm with a gun. The individual was taken to the hospital for evaluation and no charges were filed in either case. And firefighters remained at Eagle Point Energy Center in Orrington Wednesday after a massive fire broke out Tuesday night. Officials say the fire is under control, with crews working to extinguish remaining hotspots in a pile of trash. Investigators say the cause of the fire may never be determined. No injuries were reported.
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4: Nobody does flavor like the one true pop. Faygo Super Pop and Bubble Pop have arrived on the scene, bursting with bold, bubbly sweetness. But don't just take our word for it.

0: to do before 5 p.m. to text you, and you beat me to it.
1: Well, it's been a little while since I've been on. Yes. I had to cancel on you last time with the vice president deciding he was going to drop in. And
0: the nerve, the unmitigated gall of
1: I'm a task force officer with the Secret Service, so I'm kind of the contact, and when they get word that he's coming, I get the text saying, hey, get everybody ready, basically. So I got to spread that word. So everybody's super happy with me. But yeah, that was like 6 days before. I was going to try and squeeze in here and then go over, but they wanted me over there at 8 o'clock.
0: So I can imagine that you
1: were
0: more needed
1: there. I was like, maybe 8:30. I can slide in, come in a suit, be mysterious, but no, it's been a busy couple of months here.
0: Now that the J.D. Vance visit is well in the rearview mirror,
1: yeah.
0: So maybe we can ask, were there any complications? Were there any hitches, any hiccups?
1: I think it went incredibly well, you know, considering, like I said, it was, you know, 6 days, you know, notice, you know, which is not a ton of notice to get, you know, hundreds of, you know, types of law enforcement. You know, it was us.
0: Did you have to call in favors with other departments?
1: Definitely, you know, state, federal, county. Mm-hmm. We definitely, it's pretty incredible having an event like that come together like that, and have everybody work together and have it just go well.
0: Did you get to meet him?
1: I actually did. Yeah.
0: Politics aside, nothing to do with politics. It's the fact it's the office, right? Yeah.
1: Yeah.
0: Wow.
1: Yeah, so just as part of my, you know, what I was doing for my position.
0: Did he say hi or anything?
1: He did. Yeah, no, he's.
0: That's it.
1: Polite greetings. Yeah, no, we didn't. We didn't sit down for coffee or anything. No. So
0: I wanted to know.
1: Yeah,
0: I'm sure he got similar treatment when he was on The View this week. did you get a chance to view, and the video that I sent to you yesterday?
1: I didn't watch the full 26 minutes.
0: Yeah, it was long.
1: You know, I took some snippets, okay. I guess. Yeah.
0: We didn't know that video, let me rephrase that, 24 hours ago, the guy that was in the video was sitting in the very chair you're in, mm-hmm. talking into the same microphone, using the same headphones. It's Joe Sokol, who's doing independent work for The Main Wire. And he said to us that, I'm going to drop a story later today, and this was yesterday, I'm going to drop a story likely later today where we've uncovered some of the challenges the city of Bangor is facing, and he called it a secret city within the city. When he was with us, I didn't think, he told us where it was, but we weren't allowed to say where it was on the air. He said, you're just going to have to wait and watch for it. So we watched it, and I just wonder if through your eyes and what you and your department must deal with, are there any observations, I'm not talking about how they got there, if they're breaking any laws, I'm just wondering if there were any observations that you had from what the video showed you.
1: So I watched the video. I'm familiar loosely with that area, without, you know, saying exactly where that is. I know that, I think it's not a secret that it's next to a railroad.
0: Anyone that's seen the video, you know,
1: if you're familiar with railroads extend pretty long ways,
0: and it's near a river.
1: So the railroad company come down and clean up a lot of trash, campsite stuff, when they were able to, when the snow was kind of melting, and they got as much as they could, as far as they could. That looked very similar to what was cleaned up behind a business downtown.
0: I think
1: or along the railroad.
0: I think we can say Washington Street Plaza.
1: Yep.
0: There was an area there.
1: Yep.
0: That has gone, but this appears to be, as Johnny Cash would sing, further down the line.
1: Correct. Yeah. And so I know that we've had conversations with the railroad, as the railroad company that manages that property, because it's their property, about their availability to come and, you know, continue to clean up some of that, you know, debris that's down there. That's not, I guess my observation with that was that wasn't something that was created in June in the past couple of months. That is leftover debris that's there. Now, not to say that, you know, somebody might not utilize some of the materials there to set up a small, I got a little bit worried when I heard encampment yesterday from you, because that typically to me means, you know, when I hear that, I'm like, oh, no, there's, you know, 10, 20, 30 people gathered.

0: occurring in one area. And if I don't know about it, like that would be concerning to me.
1: Well, but that's why I wondered if they were so well hidden. But one of the things you shared with me, if I can share, is that it didn't look like, from your observation, it didn't look like, well, Joe and the team didn't go in and encounter 20, 30 people all sitting around a campfire. They encountered what were structures that looked to be unoccupied, previously occupied. It's unclear how long they have been, I'm going to use the air quotes, unoccupied.
0: Sure.
1: Now, parallel to this, I've been wondering, where has the city's homeless population gone? They're no longer near the library. They're no longer in the wooded area across the street from my office downtown behind the Big Apple, where they often would be. And I wondered, gee, have they all gone there? Do we know where the homeless population has gone for the city of Bangor?
0: Yeah, I would probably have to refer you over to some of the outreach teams as far as like public health and just some of the different, you know, nonprofits or, you know, organizations that, you know, actually go out and do this outreach. I know that, you know, we have our BCAT team and our officers to go out to stuff as far as we get, you know, information referred to us, you know, through citizens or just things that officers observe. If there are, you know, laws, statutes, ordinances that are being violated or enforceable, you know, we take action in those moments. But as far as keeping tabs on where everybody is, it's not necessarily a police function as far as, you know, keeping tabs.
1: As I understand it, it's only when there is someone who is like trespassing or something, you get a phone call or the BCAT team gets a call and they show up.
0: Yeah, that's not to say that officers aren't familiar with their beat and they're not you know, familiar with you know, if we get a theft or something like that and they went running down over the bank, well, I know that there's a couple of people staying down there, let me go down there, I know who it might be. That type of stuff is just good police work. But it's like, you know, like a roster or something like that, or a general area where people are. Let me just say that I was concerned that there was a hidden city as far as like 20, 30 people sitting around a campfire. Yeah. So, like, you know, like the example you just gave, that we were unaware of. There isn't anything like that that I'm aware of. So
1: the only concern, based on what we're seeing, and I watched as much of it as you did, and I didn't see the crowd of people. Maybe they were just away at the time.
0: Possible.
1: But the only concern would be if there is any, again, air quotes, crime. If there is an infraction being committed, it would be trespassing, and the offended would be the railroad. Otherwise, there doesn't appear to be much of a problem going on here. Other than we want to see the people that need help and services get the help and services that are available to them. That's all I could think.
0: Yeah, well, that's typically how it starts, is a trespass, is what is reported to us. Mm-hmm. There are other crimes that can commit that can be committed or, you know, looked into anywhere, right? You know, an assault could take place, whatever it may be. But typically that's how it comes across, as a trespass. And, you know, we try and be on the lookout for things to do proactive work that way. Unfortunately, there's a lot of things going on in Bangor that we can't solely. I had this conversation with someone the other day where, you know, they were upset about some panhandling issues with some different intersections. And realistically, what they were advocating for is to have, you know, the 7 or 8 officers that we have working at any given time.
1: Please don't tell
0: post up.
1: Post up at an intersection?
0: Intersections to rectify this issue.
1: To literally referee that there's only one per intersection?
0: It's one of those things where I think there's just a misunderstanding of, you know, maybe what we do and maybe what we are dealing with at any given time.
1: Don't you have enough to do?
0: Well, you know, for instance, you know, over the past couple months, we've had, you know, 2 successful homicide cases be resolved in court.
1: True.
0: You know, that's stuff that's going on in the background that's not even being, like, committed right now. It's just mm-hmm. those happened 2 years ago.
1: And then the vice president says, hey, I'm coming, and it's going to draw resources away.
0: And then unfortunately, we have to have a funeral for a game warden. And yep. Because of the amount of attention and people that want to come and pay their respects, yep. Bangor is really the only venue for them. You know, yesterday, it was funny. Just as I was about to leave, our detectives were doing a search warrant where they were bringing a vehicle back to the police department to put it in the bay. And I was pulled aside because they needed me to stand there to make sure the bay was open when the tow truck showed up, because the supervisor on the road had to go out because someone had fallen out of a vehicle and been run over by another vehicle. And I don't have the details as far as what happened with that, but that's how it came in. And that's what, you know, sometimes we're just like, we can't be here paying attention to something that might, you know, might be going on that is more of a inconvenience, you know, when we're actively getting called away to things that are either emergencies or just, you know, I think there would be a lot of people, you'd be damned if you do, damned if yeah. you don't type
1: is,
0: thing.
1: Is there any police agency in our state that's actually fully staffed right now?
0: I would like to meet them. We were fully staffed at one point, and then, you know, just things happen, right? You yeah. know, there's a lot of circumstances that go into that. People retire, people leave. It's an ever-going thing, but you know, it takes 9 months to replace somebody because they have to go to the academy, they have to go through training, they have to go yeah. through all this stuff, and to have them go through all that stuff and trained, and it takes 9 months to get them there, and then say, hey, post up right here and just watch in case somebody panhandles, and which isn't even a crime. You know, it's unique yeah. how some people maybe view police work, and I understand it's not in everybody's scope of understanding.
1: Let me give you a quick scenario.
0: Sure.
1: It's a true scenario,
0: yeah.
1: and then ask you the question that follows. There were people that were, I'm not going to say camping out, they were trespassing in our parking lot. And I went over to ask, hey, you guys okay? You doing anything? I just got to be mindful. There's a liability issue here. And they were actually very kind. And one of the women said, we just wanted to stop and stand in the shade and let her drink water because she's pregnant. That changed the entire dynamic. And I went from, okay, my boss wants me to go make sure that someone who is here that shouldn't be here goes away. Now I'm like, oh my word, how do you help? If I were to again encounter these people and knowing and trusting that they say that one of the four among them is expecting and might be living in a lifestyle that's not going to afford her and the baby to be the care they need, who do I call?
0: I think there's a number of resources available. I don't have them all in front of me right now. There's a number of resources available in Bangor and in the area that would, you know, check that box as far as whether they're not expecting or not.
1: Yeah.
0: They might be able to, you know, if they are expecting, there's even more resources available. There's just a yeah. number of different boxes. You know, I think I've explained it before. We have, you know, basically almost an 8x11 of resources, and mm-hmm. it's got two sides, and it's really to hit any type of, you know, need that somebody has. So it's, you know, to cover all those bases, there's a lot of resources in Bangor.
1: I should find a copy of that form online if I wanted to help.
0: Absolutely.
1: Bangor Police Sergeant Jeremy Brock in our studio. Did you get to shake his hand?
0: I did, yeah.
1: Yeah, it was kind of cool. I don't know. I've just never shaken a vice president's hand before.
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1: By shaking the president's hand? No, that's not true. No, she wasn't a vice president. Sarah Palin shook her hand. Clinton, too. This conversation is over. I'm going to stop reminiscing. Thank you, Sergeant Brock.
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15: News. I'm Gianna Gelosi. Overnight, President Trump signed the Memorandum of Understanding, formally marking the ceasefire extension with Iran.
16: It's a Memorandum of Understanding. If it doesn't get done in 60 days, that's all right. We go back to bombing. You know, I don't want to do that because it's so good.
15: Within the deal,
17: it will end the naval blockade, reopen the Strait of Hormuz toll free for 60 days. So there will be more talks to take place to determine the next steps after that. It calls for Iran to dilute its highly enriched uranium. It would lift sanctions on Iran. The U.S. will help develop, quote, at least $300 billion for the reconstruction and economic development of the Islamic Republic of Iran.
15: Fox's Alex Hogan. Millions of people are lining lower Manhattan today for a ticker tape parade honoring the New York Knicks after they won their first NBA championship in 53 years. America's listening to Fox News.
18: 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I'm Paul Wolf. Ranked choice voting tabulations in Maine's three statewide primary races are expected to wrap up today. Election officials spent Wednesday reconciling election night totals with ballots processed in Augusta and say one final round of proofing remains. Officials expect to announce results for the gubernatorial primaries and the Democratic 2nd District congressional race today. The head of Maine's prison system is defending policies involving transgender inmates as a lawsuit moves forward against the Department of Corrections. Several female inmates allege transgender inmate Andrew Bowser made unwanted sexual contact and threats while housed at the women's prison in Windham. Corrections Commissioner Randall Liberty says the department is following state and federal law and called the case an anomaly that will ultimately be decided in court. The Taconic Bridge between Waterville and Winslow has reopened nearly 8 months ahead of schedule. The bridge had been closed since January for major rehabilitation work. Maine DOT is reminding motorists to use caution as they adjust to the new traffic patterns on the bridge. And Maine will not take part in next week's Great American State Fair in Washington, D.C., marking the nation's 250th anniversary. The Maine Department of Tourism says it opted out because of a busy summer tourism season.
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21: Today will be cooler with a mix of clouds and some sunshine. It'll become breezy as the afternoon progresses, bringing along a few showers and a thunderstorm. The high will reach 63. Tonight, expect periods of rain and a thunderstorm in the evening with cloudy skies later on. The low will be around 56. Tomorrow is forecasted to be pleasant with intervals of sunshine and clouds reaching a high of 77. For Blueberry Broadcasting, I'm AccuWeather meteorologist Jason Catarina.
22: 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I'm Paul Wolf. 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
1: Okay, we know the phone line is working. 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It's our daily quiz of things you'd know if you're paying attention to the show, and it's moments away. Get ready to call in and play. But for right now, caller, hello, what tees you off?
25: Good morning, boys. This is your president, Donald J. Trump.
1: Morning, Mr. President.
25: I have a horrible announcement. Good morning, Mr. Rick Dyler. I have a horrible announcement about the cleanup from America's 250th celebration. This is very terrible news. It became a very great scandal for me. When we went to clean the porta potties up, when we opened one, we discovered none only than Graham Plattner. That is correct. Graham Plattner was in one of the porta potties.
1: Oh, Lord.
25: In his hand, we discovered a Sharpie. And he was creating graffiti on the walls. I can only describe them as looking like SpaceX rockets, but not quite. It was very horrible. On each one of them, it said hashtag WERU or hashtag DNC forever. This was very terrible. It was a very deplorable thing to do. I am very disgusted. That is all, boys.
1: That is all. 1-800-966-1039. Look like rockets. By the way, this is a no-context comment. It is, if you know, you know. The phrase is, if the plumbing is humming, you shouldn't be chumming. All right? Okay, if you're paying attention, that will not be a question on the College of Political Knowledge today. But the safest version that we found was, if the plumbing is humming, you shouldn't be chumming. 1-800-966-1039.
22: Good morning, caller. What tees you off?
26: I don't know if I can compete with all that. But anyway, I got to go back to the island for the third time this week to the same place to fix the third small issue. Which they could have just told me about all three of them at the same time. But and I got to drive through Bar Harbor traffic three times in 1 week.
1: Bill them triple. 1-800-966-1039. Caller, hi, what tees you off?
0: It doesn't tee me off, Rick. It was what you alluded to last time I called about the red, white, and blue dinner for Maine.
1: Yeah.
0: Clams get cooked. When they're cooked, they turn white. So lobster, clams, and a big piece of blueberry pie. Come on, people. You can't deny that. That sounds really good. Go get it.
2: Yes.
1: Go get it. I like the sound of that.
2: Yes. I'll tell you.
1: Go get it.
2: A clam boil.
1: Go get it.
2: Get one of those Narragansetts.
1: Nasty Gansett?
2: You got to use the Nasty Gansett.
1: Really?
2: It's unreal.
1: That's the beer that you choose when doing a clam bake boil?
2: Yeah.
1: Do you get the seaweed? Do you put the clams? Do you put the bed of seaweed, the clams, and then another bed of seaweed and have the coals under it and light the coals on fire? You ever done that?
2: I've done that before. That's great.
1: Mm. Caller, hi. Paul Wolf has a question for you.
2: What tees you off?
3: Hi, boys. This is Bill from Arkansas.
1: You're visiting our state.
3: I need Elliot Cutler's address. I'm going to send him a Starlink. I tell you. I don't know if we've heard from him this morning, but if he gets on. Thank you, boys.
1: You might meet him on Kix. I don't know. 1-800-966-1. If you see some guy in a white towel with a tat up on the pec, don't swipe right. I don't even know what you do on Kix.
2: I don't know.
1: Do you swipe right or swipe left?
2: I don't know.
1: 1-800-966-1039.
2: Don't want to know. Yeah. But I do want to know, caller, what tees you off?
4: Hey, guys. Hey, Rick and Paul. I'm still getting over the 6 a.m. hour, honestly. I hadn't heard all of the details. I had seen a little bit. First of all, this Liberty dude, total CYA, weak individual, not impressed at all. I hope to heaven I'm never put in a prison in the state of Maine where we allow the most manipulative criminals to be predators to women in prison. I'm still getting over it, guys.
1: 1-800-966-1039. I'll tell you, I did make, I'll call it the mistake. Someone who is in Washington County, whose opinions I take the time to read to understand because I want to understand to the best of my ability perspectives, a little cognitive dissonance in my own head. Mm-hmm. All right. And they had a strong comment about on our question of the day about, well, how come you're not letting the commissioner? How come you're not listening from hearing the commissioner? Well, I did not invite the commissioner to be on the program. This all came together between, I'll be honest with you, this came together between 3:15 a.m. and 4:15 a.m. this morning. No, I did not sleep last night. But we did our best to play back full comments by the commissioner in our presentation between 6 and 6:30. Did our best to present the sides. Did have an opinion, did have a take on it, and shared it. But you can hear the rewind. It's posted now under Maine's Morning News Rewinds at WVOMFM.com.
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1: And line two is a blink in there, bub.
2: Good morning, caller. What tees you off?
26: Last week, I went to the polls to vote and got to the front entrance. And, of course, there was all kinds of politicians there, Rick and Paul. And they were very nice to me. They say, hey, Otis, how you doing? How's it going, Otis? One guy patted me on the back and said, Otis, you here to do some voting? I said, well, I didn't stop to go to the bathroom. So I walked in, and I voted across the board. I voted across the board for Bobby Charles. When I put my ballot in the machine, it struck me. And I said, is this all for naught today? After this, during ranked choice voting, they are going to pull a Poliquin on Bobby Charles. It'll be the theft since then, a great theft. And to Shirley Jones and other Republicans that say they're not going to show up if Bobby Charles is declared the winner,
2: Shirley Jones is
26: nasty.
1: Shirley Jones. Unless I'm mistaken. It's David Jones, but he calls David Jones Shirley Jones because Shirley Jones was the mother on the Partridge Family.
2: Oh,
1: okay. Driving around in the Partridge Family bus with all the colors and everything. Caution, nervous mother driving. You're way too young.
2: Hi. I'll Google it.
1: Caller, hi. What tees you off?
6: It's infuriating that the winner who gets the most votes may not actually be the next governor. It's just infuriating.
1: And how do you think the Democrats are going to feel about that? unless they're going to do, as one person wrote to us, they'll keep counting until they win. But there very well could be some disenfranchised Democrats who did not see either Jackson or Hannah or, I don't know, maybe Bellows elevate to win. Maybe. So there could be equal disenfranchisement on the other side of the ticket. 1-800-966-1039. I think line two goes to you, sir.
22: All righty. Good morning, caller. What tees you off?
5: The two mental midget mush mind Graham Platner type Antifa thugs that were caught contaminating Trump's reflecting pool with algae. They've already confessed that they were paid by an organization headed by Barack Obama. And Jeanine Pirro has already said, we will be lenient if you confess and you testify against that dirtbag of America in court. And it's coming.
1: 1-800-966-1039. I apologize you didn't hear the start of his comment, but it refers to, and I saw this online, I haven't seen much of it since, but two members of Antifa busted on the way to dump algae into the reflecting pool.
22: Mm-hmm.
1: Well, that was the claim.
22: That was, yeah.
1: Have you seen any more of that?
22: I haven't, but I think I saw that item that you might have spied.
1: Do you think it was fake news?
22: I don't.
1: Do we still use the term fake news?
22: I don't know. Maybe.
1: How about fake weather? Fake sports? Caller, hi. What tees you off?
7: Yeah, what tees me off is that the jails and prisons have a tool in their policy and procedure. It's called protective custody. That means these transgender male to female and female to male inmates can be housed as their gender, but you put them in protective custody so that not only are they protected from being attacked, they can't attack anyone else.
1: And that is all they had to bring up yesterday during the Government Oversight Committee hearing. That, and if the commissioner had just said, the women are safe, there could have been a level of assurance that might have averted this entire conversation this morning. I didn't hear it. Katrina Smith, the state representative, that Rewind has already posted at WVOMFM.com. She says she didn't hear it. This whole thing could have been put to bed. 1-800-966-1039.
22: Good morning, caller. What tees you off?
1: Oh, man, alive. Try line one.
22: Line one. Good morning. What tees you off?
8: Oh, the fact I got this damn China virus again really teeing me off. And oh, by the way, I'm on my way to Masadas, and just a note to Graham Splatner, there's an empty rest area up here you might want to accommodate. Have a great day.
1: No, we sometimes stop at that one on the way to camp.
22: I was going to say, that's
1: right?
22: The,
1: you too, right?
22: That's like the last, that's yeah, the last yeah. stop.
1: Either you hold it, okay?
22: Yeah, and you're holding it.
1: Well, wait a second. You think about that.
22: 45 minutes.
1: No, no, you can make it to Ashland.
22: Yeah.
1: Maybe. Depending on how fast you drive. You get that wicked sharp turn before you get to the mill.
22: Yep.
1: Right? Mm. You can get to Masardis.
22: You can get there.
1: You can get, yeah. What is it? Cold Pond? Is it Cold Pond? That's there? Check it out. Caller, you get the last word. What tees you off?
9: Hey, good morning, gentlemen. Just wanted to, I know, I had a question. I was wondering possibly if Oyster Man's indiscretions could possibly be related to him ingesting, let's say, copious amounts of the product that he removes from the ocean.
1: You think that actually... Do we think that oysters really do get the job going, done, if you know what we're saying? Does it? Do they really? Right now, best neighbor in the world, Steve, is scrambling to pick up the phone. Trying to hold back the feeling. And he will share his insight into this topic shortly in a message that we will read after Paul Wolf delivers sports. College of Political Knowledge. You know you're doing it, Steve. You know it. Sing along with us, boys.
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1: College of Political Knowledge is on the way. 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
22: Tagged with the loss after allowing two runs on three hits. Manager Chad Tracy says this was more of the same.
29: Got a really good effort out of Jake, and again, just we had our opportunities in the first six innings, had a lot of guys in scoring position, so it was similar.
22: Boston has now dropped three straight and hopes to avoid being swept today. The first mile marker of the NBA offseason is getting closer. The draft tips off from Brooklyn on Tuesday. Bucks superstar Giannis Antetokounmpo continues to overtake center stage as trade proposals ramp up for the 10-time All-Star and former Finals MVP. The Heat and the Celtics are considered the frontrunners to land Giannis. And another day of group play at the 2026 FIFA World Cup is in the books. Portugal played to a 1-1 draw against the Democratic Republic of Congo. England took down Croatia 4-2. Ghana shut out Panama 1-0. And Colombia prevailed over Uzbekistan 3-1. There'll be four more matches today. And with sports, I'm Paul Wolf.
1: Messages from best neighbor in the world, Steve. Yeah, baby. I'm trying to skew my PSA numbers. Okay, I get that reference. A couple of listeners wrote to us, Rick, you're the one that's complaining that you're not sleeping. You're up all night, and it seems like you know about oysters. Oh, I wish. You people are the best this morning. Jeepers. College of Political Knowledge. Let's get our contestant now. Caller number four in the PDQ door telephone line. 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We will make you the big winner. You'll get the prize. Join us and play. Another person said, I don't think you should say call and play with us as you're playing Marvin Gaye's Let's Get It On in the background. 1-800-966-1039. 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
6: VOM weather from the Hammond Lumber Company Weather Desk.
7: Today will be cooler with a mix of clouds and some sunshine. It'll become breezy as the afternoon progresses, bringing along a few showers and a thunderstorm. The high will reach 63. Tonight, expect periods of rain and a thunderstorm in the evening with cloudy skies later on. The low will be around 56. Tomorrow is forecasted to be pleasant with intervals of sunshine and clouds, reaching a high of 77. For Blueberry Broadcasting, I'm AccuWeather meteorologist Jason Catarino.
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5: Disappointed to share that no one dialed in to play. I'm just going to tell it like it is. The College of Political Knowledge. We're speculating that you people are all so busy and you're all headed to work right now that you haven't time to call in and be a part of the feature. But so we're going to think about where how we can still have this level of fun with you, and maybe you just want to play along at home right now, or in work at the cubicle, or in the car. Unless now we got two lines ringing.
8: Oh,
5: caller, hi. Would you like to be our contestant on our College of Political Knowledge this morning and win a fabulous prize?
9: Sure. I haven't listened to everything, but I can wing it.
5: All right. What's your first name, please, friend?
9: My first name is Nathan.
5: Nathan, and what town, what city do you live in, Nathan?
9: Great old Jackson, Maine.
5: Jackson, Maine? Why, it's beautiful there, especially this time of year. Nathan, here you go. Daily quiz. Four questions, varying degrees. Get all four. We're going to call you Dr. Nathan, or Dr. Nate, if you please. Remember, if for some reason you fail in your mission, you win your degree in liberal arts. Your associate's degree question, here we go, from Paul Wolf's News this very day. Why did Maine's Office of Tourism say Maine will not take part in next week's Great American State Fair? Paul?
8: A, too busy with tourism season. B, screening public porta-potties to make sure no candidates are inside. Or C, too busy wooing Canadians in Crocs, socks, and Speedos to OOB.
9: That's definitely an A-B combo on that.
5: Okay, we won't give you the A-B combo on that one, but yes. For your bachelor's degree, Nathan, what did we not hear

0: What did we not hear Corrections Commissioner Randa Liberty say before Maine's Government Oversight Committee about transgender inmates, sharing cells with female inmates?
1: A. The women are safe. B. We're following the rules. Or C. Incidents are down.
0: What did we not hear the commissioner say?
2: I'm going to go A.
0: Correct. He did not say the women are safe as much as we wanted to hear him. For your master's degree this morning, we joked with Maine State Treasurer Joe Perry that he might have carpal tunnel syndrome after doing what, Paul?
1: A. Signing forms assuring bond interest is tax exempt. B. Doling out dollar bills to unclaimed property recipients. Or C. Swinging a nine iron at Bangor Muni.
0: Nate, what do you think?
2: Let's go with B.
0: B? Well, you know... Maybe we should, in Jackson, the cell phone.
1: Yeah,
0: you know,
1: sometimes.
0: Let's try.
1: A, signing forms assuring bond interest is tax exempt. That was a long one.
0: Yeah.
1: And doling out dollar bills to unclaimed property recipients or swinging a nine iron at Bangor Muni.
0: One more guess on that, Nathan.
2: Oh, let's go A. I think it might be A.
0: It is. Yeah. Absolutely. Absolutely correct. Man, you're killing it. Here we go. For your doctoral degree, we call you Dr. Nathan for the rest of the day and send a fabulous prize your way. Bangor Police Sergeant Jeremy Brock in our studio, reflecting on the Maine Wires video from Joe Sokol of that secret homeless city in the city. And the observation from the sergeant was what, Paul?
1: A. It didn't look immediately occupied. B. It was a lot tighter than he expected, or C, it was too close to the railroad tracks.
0: Nathan, what did the sergeant say?
2: Let's go with A.
0: Correct. It didn't look immediately occupied. Nathan, I'm sorry.
1: Dr. Nathan.
0: Our question to you is, would you like a $10 gift card to Governor's Restaurants, or would you like a Love You Guys, Keep It Going bumper sticker? Or, you know what, Nathan, for dialing in at the last minute, we're going to send you both. You just do us a favor and hang on the PDQ or telephone line, because we got to get some information from you shortly so we can send that prize to you in the snail mail. Once again, slowly draining the... People tell us that Tammy should get a lock on her door so we don't go in and just willy-nilly start using and sending postage and drying up the budget line. Tomorrow on the program, the deputy fire marshal for the state of Maine. Want to get a chance to talk with Joel Davis, I believe. Joel. Honestly, about the strain that the fire marshal's office has been under following the Robbins investigation and the righteous pride the office has in all of the firefighters that responded to Robbins' slumber, even as we now prepare for what will be a second funeral service to honor a firefighter who lost their lives in responding to and helping bring that fire under control. Also, we never ask permission. We only ask forgiveness after doing so. We're going to hook up with our broadcasting brother, Matt, at WGAN tomorrow during the Newsmakers
1: awesome.
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18: He's being criticized from the left and right. I'm Dave Anthony, Fox News. Wary of the U.S.-Iran deal President Trump signed digitally last night. Democratic Senate leader Chuck Schumer posted on X, "We're worse off than before the war started." Republican Senator Ted Cruz says the president got very poor advice. History teaches that giving billions of dollars to theocratic lunatics who want to murder us is a bad idea. But the president insists.
19: We're not putting up money. Only if they're doing things right. If they're doing things right. If people want to invest, they can invest.
18: And on Truth Social, the president posted this morning, the fools he thinks that think he hasn't done enough and been tough enough on Iran are either jealous, stupid, or bad people. Before signing the agreement at the G7 summit in France, he says it achieves what he wanted.
19: Reopening the Strait of Hormuz and preventing Iran from ever obtaining a nuclear weapon.
18: But if they don't behave, the president says he'll bomb Iran again.
20: The final deal must be reached within 60 days with the possibility of an extension. This is related to Iran's nuclear program and the details that are yet to be discussed. The U.S. naval blockade of Iranian ports, and the Iranians will receive tiered sanctions relief.
18: Fox's Trey Yingston, Tel Aviv. War Secretary Pete Hegseth is at a NATO meeting in Brussels telling our allies they weren't there for the U.S. when the war in Iran started.
21: But too many of our allies said no, or tried to drown us in arcane legal debates, or criticized us publicly for doing what they aren't prepared or able to do themselves. It was shameful.
22: He's at a meeting of NATO defense ministers in Belgium, telling them that over the next 6 months, the Pentagon will review U.S. military forces in Europe. Secretary Hegseth warning that if free-riding allies don't increase defense spending, the United States could withhold payments to NATO.
18: Fox's Jonathan Savage. Ukraine's gone on the counterattack again in Russia with a wave of drones into the capital, Moscow, hitting an oil refinery, disrupting flights at the city's airports. 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
40: Today will be cooler with a mix of clouds and some sunshine. It'll become breezy as the afternoon progresses, bringing along a few showers and a thunderstorm. The high will reach 63. Tonight, expect periods of rain and a thunderstorm in the evening with cloudy skies later on. The low will be around 56. Tomorrow is forecasted to be pleasant with intervals of sunshine and clouds reaching a high of 77. For Blueberry Broadcasting, I'm AccuWeather meteorologist Jason Caterina.
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4: I'm Jessica Ettinger, CNBC. Wall Street is poised for a morning in the green, a rebound from yesterday's down day after the Fed signaled a potential rate increase down the road. Intel shares are leading chip stocks higher. Intel surging after President Trump said Intel will partner with Apple to make memory chips in the United States. Prices at the pump back below $4 a gallon this morning. AAA says the national average for a gallon of regular is $3.99. That is 90 cents more a gallon than 1 year ago. Iran and the U.S. have agreed to a deal, though, to end the war and allow Iran to reopen the Strait of Hormuz and sell its oil without restrictions. U.S. crude oil is down to $75 a barrel today. A debate is raging about the concessions the U.S. has made in the deal with Iran. The number of people who filed for unemployment benefits fell to 226,000 last week, about the weekly pre-pandemic average. Jessica Ettinger, CNBC.
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0: and a flag on a porch that he salutes every time. Like he means it. Because he does. We look for our answer in these marbled halls of Washington. America was not built in those marbled halls. They built it in fields. Just like the one outside of my front porch. In towns just like Weston and Preston, Idaho. They built it with one callous handshake at a time. The men in Philadelphia, they lit the fire. But people like you, you're the ones who have kept it burning for 250 years. You already have the answer. All you have to do is just keep living it. Don't give up. There's this study that's out. Came from CNN. They did some research on America and our 250. I'm going to show you what they found in 60 seconds. First, let me tell you about Patriot Mobile. There is a reason the founding fathers didn't say life, liberty, and, you know, whatever your cell phone company decides to support this week. 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
0: I'm going to take one. Let me tell you about this poll I got from CNN. Here's CNN, play cut three. Here's CNN talking about Democrats and what they found about Democrats on the 4th of July. Listen to this.
2: What does July 4th mean to you? Celebrate America, friends and family time. Among Republicans, what do you see? You see the clear majority say it's a time to celebrate America, 65%. Among Democrats, however, the plurality disagree. Look at that. What do you see? Friends and family time at 42% versus just 24% who say that what it means most to them is to celebrate America. What do they say about the flag? Even on the basic level of flag, look at this. Look at how we have an increasing polarization on this issue. We'll display the flag on July 4th, the American flag. Back in July of 2001, look at this. You had 68% of Republicans, 65% of Democrats saying that they would, in fact, display the flag on July 4th. You come over to this side of the screen, Republicans basically are where they were 25 years ago, right? 64%. But look at that Democratic percentage, absolutely plummeting. Just 27% of Democrats say they will, in fact, display the flag on July 4th. What about this idea? Are you proud to be an American? Extremely or very proud to be an American? Again, look at this divide, a growing divide on this question. Back in January of 2001, 90% of Republicans, 85% of Democrats. This was after a very contentious 2000 election, keep in mind, right? With George W. Bush coming into the White House. You come over to this side of the screen in 2026, look at this. Again, the Democratic percentage absolutely plummets to just 29% of Democrats say they're extremely or very proud to be an American. That Republican percentage, the exact same. 90 and 90, the Democratic percentage, what is that? That's basically a third of the level that it was just 25 years ago.
0: That's shocking. You know what I did with my wife yesterday? My wife and I, we went to Walmart. We bought, what was it? 350 2-foot flags. And we put them on our fence posts all along the highway, all the way down the highway. If you're driving by our ranch, there's like 300 plus flags that we put out front. And you know what? I got that idea from some other person's ranch down the street. They did it too. And then I saw that going to the airport, somebody's farm, they did it in another town. I'm like, felt good to see that. 25% say they'll fly the American flag on July 4th. What the hell? You don't save a country. You don't have a country if you're not celebrating the day the country was born. Look, you don't have to be proud of Donald Trump. You don't have to be proud of, Joe Biden or whoever else is in office at the time. You don't have to be. That's not the question. You're proud to be an American? Damn right I am. Damn right. I am not proud of everything that we've done. I'm not proud of everything we're doing now. I'm not proud of everything that we've done in the past. I think we've made some huge mistakes. But you know what? I'm not some teenage girl that is like, oh, I like him because he has muscles. I have a deep relationship with my country. I know the flaws of my country. I got it. But I also know who the character is. I also know who the people are. I urge you, celebrate the 4th of July unlike you've ever celebrated it before. Do not make it about family and hot dogs and fireworks. Pick somebody in the family right now to talk about the meaning of the country. Find somebody in your family that can do that. Study it yourself. Talk about the Declaration. Read the Declaration of Independence. Read the first draft. It'll blow your mind. Read the first draft of the Declaration of Independence. Have your kids talk about something about the country. Learn something new about the country. It's always bothered me that Bruce Springsteen, Born in the USA, an anti-American song, is how we watch fireworks every year. And then we just all go home. Find something in your community that is teaching and celebrating America. I'm going to Washington, D.C. with my family. I'm taking the whole family out to Washington, D.C. And I'm just going to sit on a blanket just like everybody else right in the middle of the mall and watch the fireworks and listen to the music. I'm going to go to the museums. I'm going to see the clean fountains. I'm going to see Washington, D.C. the way it should be, where you can be proud of how clean it is. I'm going to go see the founding documents. I've seen them 1,000 times. My kids haven't. And my kids, when I say, we're going to the National Archives. Dad, we've seen the Declaration of Independence. Haven't seen it like this. And you know what? I think last time you saw it, you were 9. Time for a refresher. They'll remember it. All those things that you used to, somebody was telling me just last night, their folks used to take them, for a 2-week, camping trip. And they had fish every day. And they were like, Dad, we got to fish. Yeah, we got to eat. We're going to have fish. So they'd fish every day. And these two girls, they hated it. While she does not really necessarily appreciate fish, I can understand that. She sees that whole experience in a completely different way today. She appreciates her family, her parents, the small town, all the stuff. She's one of them. She was like, I can't wait to get out of this town. And she's living in a small town again. She's lived a life. Celebrate. Let me go to Rebecca quickly. Hi, Rebecca. You're on the Glenn Beck program.
3: Hey, good morning. I have a dear friend who lives in Preston who has a ranch, and she says that she might be able to take your dogs so that when you come back, you can see them And then you don't even have to give them away.
0: Wait a minute. See, this is something. I love you. Rebecca, hold on. We'll get your phone number. My wife found two dogs, and now they're living in our house. And gosh darn it, I'd love to have two dogs. No, I wouldn't. No, I wouldn't. I've had enough dogs. Enough dogs die on me. I've had my fill of that. We're looking for a good home. And so, Rebecca, you'll have to talk to my wife. But thank you. The dogs thank you, too. International Fellowship of Christians and Jews. Sometimes the most important relationship are the ones that have stood the test of time. We live in a world where alliances come and go. Political movements, you know, they rise and fall. And today's headlines are tomorrow's forgotten stories. But for thousands of years, there has been a connection between Christians and the Jewish people that have endured through wars and empires and persecution and incredible change. That connection isn't just political, it's spiritual. It's rooted in a shared history and shared understanding that God's promises matter. That's why I admire the work of the International Fellowship of Christians and Jews, and they provide the food and the shelter and the emergency assistance to Jewish people who need the help wherever they are, especially during times of crisis, especially now when I can't even imagine what it feels to be Jewish. I can't imagine what it feels like to be Jewish today. The things of like, is this happening again? Really? Is there anybody with us? Stand with the Jewish people. You don't have to, that doesn't mean you have to stand with Israel. Stand with the Jewish people. Bless them. Help them. Remind them they're not alone. As America celebrates her 250th anniversary, the International Fellowship of Christians and Jews reflects on the friendship between us. 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
3: The first tankers crossed the strait. I'm Carmen Roberts, Fox News.
4: Last night, 12.5 million barrels of oil went through the Strait of Hormuz. That is a high since the beginning of the conflict.
3: Vice President J.D. Vance talking to reporters at the White House a short time ago as tankers began passing through the strait. And just hours after President Trump and Iran's president electronically signed a deal intended to end the war, three Saudi super tankers loaded with millions of barrels of crude oil passed through the strait, a key test of global oil supplies. And with that, crude prices continued to slide. U.S. crude down almost 3% at $74.61 a barrel. Gas prices also following suit, falling to less than $4 a gallon for the first time since March. President Trump posting on social media, the oil is flowing, stock markets are soaring, prices are dropping. You're welcome. As for the military portion, Vice President Vance says the U.S. is honoring its side of the deal, as is Iran.
4: On the military side, the Iranians for the second night in a row did not shoot at any ships in the Strait of Hormuz. So far, they are honoring their end of the commitment.
3: And that deal is drawing criticism, though, from both sides of the aisle. Republican Senator John Cornyn and Democratic Senator Chris Coons expressing their concerns.
5: There's nothing to stop the regime from beginning to block the Strait of Hormuz again.
6: What a colossal strategic failure. Literally everything that President Trump said he was trying to accomplish with this war has failed to accomplish.
3: A Fox News poll shows the majority of Americans don't believe Iran will stick to the deal. And the Supreme Court rules in favor of a Texas man who says it's not a crime for marijuana users to have guns. Unanimous decision, justices ruled that the law barring guns from anyone who uses drugs illegally violates the Second Amendment. 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
1: VOM weather from the Hammond Lumber Company Weather Desk.
18: This afternoon, expect mostly cloudy skies with brisk and cool conditions, along with a couple of showers and a thunderstorm. The high temperature will reach 61 degrees. Tonight, anticipate periods of rain and a thunderstorm early with cloudy skies later on. The low will be around 56 degrees. Tomorrow morning will be breezy, transitioning into a warmer day with a mix of sun and clouds. In the afternoon, there will be a few showers and the high temperature will climb to 77 degrees. For Blueberry Broadcasting, I'm AccuWeather meteorologist Jason Katerina.
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0: Senator Ron Johnson joins us now here in the D.C. studio, and you were listening to us talk about the situation in Iran. We're going to have a quick segment here, then we'll have you on the backside to talk about a bunch of subjects, but let's start there. What is your take on the situation in Iran as it currently stands?
1: It acknowledges reality. I think that's what President Trump has been doing since the start of the war. Recognize that if they got a nuclear weapon, they'd be, that's an existential threat to America, so we took it out. And now, obviously, we didn't end the regime. I'm sure he was hoping that would happen. Didn't happen. They closed the Strait of Hormuz, recognize that that's damaging to the world economy, plus the American economy. Get it back open. He hates war. He didn't want to be in this war, but he knew he had to do it. He knew he had to get out of it. So it's just, again, is this reality we want? No. We'd like to see the regime on the dustbin of history. But this is what we're dealing with. We'll monitor it. I mean, we can always go back in there if they, you know, if that threat grows again.
2: Senator Johnson, thanks for being here with us. It's very hot in D.C., sir. If you want to loosen up that tie a little bit, Clay will not be offended. He is not one for dress code.
1: Air conditioning.
2: There you go. I want to bring it back to serious here for a second. Your level of confidence when you say that Iran was, or when asked, was Iran imminently about to have a nuclear weapon, and that is what triggered this, not the desire for regime change pushed by outside, shall we say, advisors or observers on this. What's your level of confidence? I mean, are you certain in your mind that that is really what triggered the conflict in the first place?
1: I'm certain that they would have used one. Why would they put up with 47 years of sanctions, and all they would have had to do is disavow a nuclear program, right? Subject themselves to inspections. If they wouldn't do that, speaks volumes. I don't know how close they were. I think they were probably within weeks or months if they decided to pull that trigger. But with missile technology, they could have loaded a nuke on top of a, you know, a barge, shot it up over the U.S., explode it, high altitude blast, EMP attack, wipes out our grid. So they're existential. Every president said we couldn't let them get a nuclear weapon. Trump's the only one who decided to do something about it. And again, we've significantly degraded that capability. We've reduced that threat. Haven't eliminated it. I wish we would have eliminated it, but that's what it is.
2: Right. We'll see where we are. We'll come back with more with Senator Ron Johnson. He's live in studio with Clay in D.C. 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

0: Israel's not happy. I'm Carmen Roberts, Fox News. The U.S. and Iran have signed an agreement to end the war, but Israeli Prime Minister Netanyahu is distancing himself from that deal, which he was not party to. Vice President J.D. Vance responding at a White House press conference a short time ago.
1: That's not reflective of the conversations that I've had with him, but maybe he's saying something to somebody else that he's not saying to me.
0: Israeli leaders point out the interim deal does not resolve any of the war goals declared by the U.S. and Israel because it delays discussion of Iran's nuclear program. But the vice president says,
1: if I was in the cabinet of the Israeli government, I might not be attacking the only powerful ally that I have anywhere left in the entire world.
0: And adding,
1: the problem for Israel is not Donald J. Trump. And anybody in Israel who thinks their biggest problem is the president of the United States needs to wake up and smell the reality of the situation.
0: And the vice president also told reporters the U.S. Navy has allowed more than a dozen ships to the Iranian ports after lifting a blockade, and tankers are sailing through the Strait of Hormuz again. And with that, crude oil prices are down about 2% at $75 a barrel. And one of the five suspects in the terror plot against the UFC Freedom 250 event at the White House was in court today.
2: Five are behind bars, authorities looking for more, given that they discovered a group chat with 23 people currently in custody facing those charges. Tyson Proper from Ohio, Brian Roa and Michael Thomas from California, Daniel Eskidge from Missouri, who appears before a judge for a detention hearing this morning, Abraham Alvarez from Nebraska, who overstayed his visa in 2001.
0: Fox's David Spunt at the Justice Department. Investigators say the men plan to use drones to attack the event and use snipers to shoot fleeing audience members. 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
9: VOM weather from the Hammond Lumber Company Weather Desk.
10: This afternoon, expect mostly cloudy skies with brisk and cool conditions, along with a couple of showers and a thunderstorm. The high temperature will reach 61 degrees. Tonight, anticipate periods of rain and a thunderstorm early with cloudy skies later on. The low will be around 56 degrees. Tomorrow morning will be breezy, transitioning into a warmer day with a mix of sun and clouds. In the afternoon, there will be a few showers and the high temperature will climb to 77 degrees. For Blueberry Broadcasting, I'm AccuWeather meteorologist Jason Katarina.
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0: right now has done what he would not otherwise have done, but did solely because he thought it's what his wife would want him to do. And then sometimes we do that and we're still wrong. So my this point is we you go shouldn't into always a different, expect perfection.
1: A different kind of show for a second, Clay. I'm just asking, has your wife ever said something along the lines of the following? I can't make a decision. Can you tell me which one of these I should buy, choose, whatever? And then you tell her, and she's kind of shocked and somewhat horrified at your choice, and then goes in a different direction.
0: Yes,
1: that's always one where I don't even know what to. I just sit there. I don't even know what to do. I don't even know what to say. I was like, you couldn't make a decision, but you knew the one that I picked was terrible.
0: I'll give you a funny example that I noticed last night as I was getting ready for bed. One of my friends, his wife just had a birthday party. It was a great birthday party. There's a picture of the two of them at the birthday party. The picture of him on the scale of 1 to 100, 100 being amazing, 1 being worst, is a 2. She looks amazing. Buck, if he had posted this photo of him looking amazing and her looking like a 2, she would have divorced him on the spot. Like, it would be their relationship would be over. And that's posted. It's just like, hey, I look amazing. I don't even know if she looked at him. I happened to look at the two of them, and I was like, this is the least flattering photo that could possibly be taken of you, but your wife looks amazing, so of course it is posted. That is, by the way, good Father's Day advice. Whatever photos you ever post, your wife better look amazing. It does not matter at all what you look like.
1: Oh, yeah, and you have to get approval.
0: Oh.
1: And also get used to being asked, should I post this if your wife likes to post photos of herself, the family, etc.? Should I post this? You say, as husband, oh, yes, you look great. She goes, I'm not going to post this. And you go, but why was I asked about whether you should post this?
0: I'll tell you
1: and
0: this.
1: And then,
0: also,
1: Clay, she doesn't like your tone.
0: I'll also tell you a flip side, Buck. You have a 1-year-old. I am with my 15-year-old in D.C. He had a lacrosse tournament that he's been playing in. He had 5 games over the past couple of days. We went. His name is Lincoln. We went around and visited the Lincoln Memorial last night, got an awesome picture. I posted it on Instagram. I asked him, hey, are you okay if I put this picture up? He's like, yeah, I don't care. Like, there you go. So when your son gets older, you actually will be able to ask someone, hey, can I post a picture? And someone will say, yeah, I don't care. So there is a masculine world, at least in the Travis household, sometimes winning. The two of us have had a fun time up here in D.C. All right, we'll take some of your calls, 800-282-2882. We'll also get to some of your talkbacks, particularly if you are angry at Buck. I would like to hear from you for embracing the British in the year of our 250th anniversary, turning tail, actually saying, hey, I don't think you should throw that tea in the harbor. Guys, behave yourselves. 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
1: Welcome back in here to Clay and Buck. So I was in New York for a number of days, and it was I was visiting family there, and so that's the thing. I still have about half of my family in Midtown Manhattan. And I was walking around. First of all, the energy on the streets was pretty incredible because at one point you had the Knicks win on the same day as a Brazil soccer match. So you just had a lot of people walking around and having a lot of fun and everything else. I also saw later on, I saw the video of destruction that happened and the school bus that was like burnt out and all these things. This to me, I don't understand this in the slightest. It's a little bit like soccer hooliganism or football hooligans in the UK, which were a big problem for a while. These people that would show up and they would want to fight. They'd bring like bats and sticks and, you know, pipes and things to fight against the other team's fans. the whole point is, like, this is supposed to be fun for everybody. And Clay, help me with the psychology here, because it's so disgraceful and dumb. Your team wins, and then you want to, and there were people who were fighting, and I think somebody even got shot, and it's just like all this crazy. Now, by the way, that it really is a small minority, because I was walking around, there are thousands and thousands of people in the street who were, you know, having fun, celebrating, high-fiving people, honking horns. Like, that was everywhere, too, and I think that's the normal human, if you care about this stuff, or you just want to be caught up in the moment, great. What is with my team? I mean, my team lost. I'm going to burn things down. To me, Clay, is like childish, narcissistic destructiveness, but at least you're in a bad mood, so I can kind of see the psychological trajectory. My team won, and I'm going to break things and hurt people. What is that?
0: I think it's more alcohol would be one answer. I think there's a lot of people that get super wasted. And men who get very drunk often make very poor decisions. And young men who get drunk often tear things up and engage in violent behavior. So I think it's just a large collection of stupid young men who engage in destructive behavior. But yes, it always has been moronic to me that when you have this awesome, transcendent experience of your team winning a championship, that you would choose to celebrate it by destroying things. And I hope, I mean, I know New York City right now is basically shut down for the Knicks parade. And in fact, I don't even know if WOR is back to us yet. They're covering the parade on the radio, which I got to be honest with you. I don't know what that radio is like, but parades, I'm with you on the anti-parade stance, Buck. Listening to someone cover a parade on the radio is one of the craziest things that I've heard on radio in a long time. Television, at least you get all the imagery. That is elite level radioing to make a parade entertaining only via audio.
1: Here we are. There's a lot of people. They're gathered together. There's some cheering, some hollering. Some people are clapping, I see, in the distance. There's more people. They're shuffling around. There's a lot of people together. There's some noise from... There you go.
0: I mean, that, but for 2 hours. We've been preempted in WOR for 2 hours. Like, I don't even know, what are they doing?
1: Well, I just gave you my parade play-by-play. I'm not a parade guy.
0: Yeah,
1: I'm not a parade guy.
0: I once did a hot dog contest on the air. That was tough, let me tell you.
1: That's a conversation for another time. 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
5: Welcome to the Howie Carr Show, 844-500-4242, 844-500-4242. And it's a dark and stormy afternoon if you're an illegal alien engaged in welfare fraud in the Eastern District of Massachusetts. 15 individuals, 11 illegal aliens, and 4 U.S. citizens have been charged and arrested for benefit fraud, welfare fraud, in Massachusetts. The defendants were charged with more than $1.4 million in Supplemental Nutrition Assistance Program, SNAP, food stamps, benefit fraud, mass health benefit fraud, and disability and unemployment benefit fraud, just to name a few. I love that part, just to name a few. Joining us now on the line is the U.S. attorney for Boston, for Eastern Massachusetts, Leah Foley, and she made the announcement this morning with various other government officials about this. And Leah, thank you for joining us here on the Howie Carr Show, and tell us about these people who were arrested and how they were identified and brought to justice.
6: Hi, good afternoon, and thanks for having me. This is a coordinated effort amongst numerous law enforcement agencies, federal law enforcement agencies, and my office in just identifying, like going through the analytics and the data and identifying people who were stealing federal money from the taxpayers' pockets. And some of them were combination of multiple different buckets of money, from SNAP benefits through mass health, unemployment insurance, and also Social Security fraud. They, if it was available, they were applying for it and illegally and weren't vetted, and they were just handed out the money.
5: It, you know, and I noticed that 4 of them had the same name, John Doe. I mean, how long is it? So you don't even know who these people are. I assume they stole a U.S. citizen's identity, but you don't know who they are yet, do you?
6: Right. So we have preliminary ideas of who they are, and we're just going to continue once they're under arrest. We'll get more clarity as to who they are, but we have, you know, it's not complete John Doe. It's just once we have a definitive name for them and identification, then we'll amend the indictments and charge them under their real names.
5: We're talking to Leah Foley.
6: But what we do know.
5: Go ahead.
6: But what we do know is they are not the person who they were claiming to be, and the person who whose identity they were obtaining all of these funds.
5: And so I listened to your press conference this morning at the courthouse, and you said that some of these people were turned up when the real people went to apply for benefits, the real U.S. citizens, and they found out that their identities had been stolen. And this is people don't realize what a terrible imposition it is when your identity is stolen, do they? Most people, unless it happens to them.
6: I think you're correct. You know, people have had their credit cards compromised, and the banks notify them and then just send them a new credit card. But to actually realize that you are in need of mass health and you go to apply for it because you're eligible and you're turned down because someone else, an illegal alien, has stolen your identity and has been obtaining the benefits in your name is quite, it's frustrating, and it's nerve-wracking for these people because now they have something else that they have to do, which is to try to gain their identity back.
5: And sometimes these people actually commit crimes. And so they're just, people are out driving around and all of a sudden they get pulled over and they're handcuffed because the guy who stole their identity has committed a crime and, blown off a court appearance.

0: since December, we have made it pretty public the issues with the SNAP program in Massachusetts and how it is running and the fraud that is being committed. And we have asked for stronger verification in the enrollment process. I don't know if that's happened yet. Until that happens, until they can actually verify that a person who is coming in and saying who they are is the actual truth, then I think the buck is going to continue to stop with her.
1: So why is she, why does she not want to take steps to cut down on the massive fraud that's going on in Massachusetts in welfare programs?
2: I don't know. I don't know why she hasn't followed the lead of other governors from other states who have been more cooperative in sharing information, not only with the feds, but also across the states. You know, in Florida, they have a very robust vetting system and decline people based on the fact that they can't verify their identities. And that does not seem to be what is happening here at all. And when you have hundreds of people who are collecting these government benefit money in Massachusetts and also in other states, it would seem like you would just start cooperating to make sure that people aren't double dipping and aren't stealing other people's identities. But I have not heard anything about what the state plans to do, intends to do to prevent it from continuing.
1: And as you know, she had a press conference a couple of weeks ago where she said that she didn't even know who the residents were that were being taken out of the state, even though ICE Boston, ERO Boston, posted on Twitter or X every day who they're arresting, and they have mugshots of them. And she pretends she doesn't know what's going on.
2: Well, she can come sit in the courtroom for the initial appearances and hear the evidence that we have, read our complaint affidavits that have been filed. If she really doesn't know what's going on, she can read through and come sit in federal court and find out.
1: You know, I noticed that there's statistics out that that in the last year, i.e. since Trump got into office, the number of fentanyl deaths in Boston and Massachusetts is way down. And I also noticed statistics came out yesterday from MassDOT, Department of Transportation, that the number of wrong-way accidents, which skyrocketed when Mara Healey started bringing in the illegal aliens into the state with Joe Biden's support, that skyrocketed. But now since Trump got in, the number of wrong-way accidents is way down in the state. And yet Wu and Healey won't give any credit to the federal government for maybe the policies that are reducing the number of illegal alien criminals. That might have something to do with the decline in wrong way accidents and the decline in fentanyl deaths.
2: I agree with you. He does deserve their thanks. All of our communities that have become safer deserve his thanks. But he's not holding his breath, I can tell you that.
1: Is there any progress being made? Are there any lawsuits being filed about the fact that Mara won't give ICE the untraceable license plate so they can do more effective undercover work? Are you guys going? Have you gone to court yet on that, or is it just still being negotiated?
2: Our complaint was filed. I believe they have at least another week to file their responses. I don't think we're going to be persuaded by their responses, and we're continuing to, you know, all of the jurisdictions in which those complaints were filed, we continue to collaborate together to move forward because we're not expecting any changes.
1: A texter asked Leah Foley, how were they able to assume identities of Americans? Do they use them to fraudulently obtain driver's licenses? Didn't they have to produce some kind of state-issued documents to get on these welfare programs?
2: So a lot of these identifying documents and information, social security number, date of birth, birth certificates are bought on the black market. Some are bought, like, probably, you know, on the corner in some

0: cities in Massachusetts, and they traffic the documents just like they traffic everything else, including drugs, guns, everything. And once you have a Social Security card, a date of birth, and a birth certificate, you just walk into wherever you want, like whether it's the DMV or to the SNAP office, and use that information to apply. And the state is not verifying whether, like, if you have a birth certificate from Puerto Rico and a Social Security card, they're not contacting Puerto Rico to determine whether that a person in Puerto Rico is also collecting at the same time using that same information.
1: Do we have any idea how many of these 11 illegal aliens arrested today were registered voters?
0: No, but we will.
1: I hope you go out. I hope you find that out. You know, it would be interesting to know what's going on there. And so
0: in the last month, we did charge a Canadian national who was living in Massachusetts. He was a legal permanent resident, but legal permanent residents are not allowed to vote. You are not a U.S. citizen, and he's voted in every election for the last, going back at least over a decade.
1: And
0: there will be more of those cases coming.
1: Now, will any of these John Does just be immediately deported rather than, you know, keeping him in custody and putting him in jail, or are they going to actually go through the process of being tried?
0: We intend to prosecute them and give them their day in court before they are deported.
1: Okay, this is great, Leah Foley. We are so the taxpayers of Massachusetts, the American citizens of Massachusetts, are really supportive of the federal efforts at all the agencies. This is a great thing, and you know, it's very frustrating to read about all these all the fraud and the massive abuse. And I hope you're gonna, you know, try to get the state in some kind of line here, some kind of, you know, following the law.
0: We are happy to work with anyone, including the state officials, local feds, whatever. We are happy to work with anyone on the same team to stop this fraud.
1: All right. Leah Foley, U.S. Attorney, thanks for being with us, and keep up the good work. And thanks to everybody else who was there today and everybody who was involved in taking down the 15 individuals, 11 illegal aliens, four of them named John Doe. Thank you, Leah Foley.
0: Thank you.
1: 844-500-4242. I'm Howie Carr.
2: Howie Carr will return.
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2: Howie Carr is back.
1: 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I'm wearing their t-shirt. Jared, what's the poll question? What are the results thus far?
10: Today's poll question, which you can vote in at howiecarshow.com, is, are you getting more interested in the World Cup? Yes, no, or hell no.
1: Hell no.
10: 42% of the audience says hell no. 39% say no. 20% say yes.
1: 20% went to the bar and couldn't get a beer. That's amusing, the fact that they've drunk Boston dry, but I don't care. I don't care. How about the Scots that go to the Red Sox games the last couple of nights? They got to be going, do you see a soccer's boring? I never seen such nothing going on. What were they, scored one run in the last two games?
10: Well, I mean, they're used to soccer, so I guess that's par for the course.
1: Yeah, it's sort of the same thing, I guess. Yeah. 844-500-4242. You know, people are wondering, why is this going on with Mara Healy? Why does she allow it? She doesn't want it. Obviously, she doesn't want to find out what's going on. She's very happy with this. Why isn't Healy charged? Well, you know, I mean, again, they've only been back in power for a year and a half, less than a year and a half, I think. Why doesn't she just say Healy does not want to root out fraud, or she would have given up the snap list on who the state squandered the federal money on? Well, it's, again, you figured it out. I figured it out. We've all figured it out. We all know that. And this whole thing about the identity theft, and a lot of these people, they steal the identities, usually of poor. A lot of these people are Dominicans, these John Does, And they steal the identity of Puerto Ricans. And, you know, they have different accents. But, you know, if you're in the welfare office and you're you know, you're an American, you probably can't spot it. You know, it's just, you know, one Juan Valdez, who's from, Santo Domingo, can pass himself off as being a Puerto Rican. And so they get away with it. And it's horrible, though. It's horrible when you there. I knew a guy. He used to work for the show a long time ago. He was like an intern type guy, and he had a common Hispanic name. And he got stopped one time in South Carolina. They had a warrant for him. Someone has stolen his identity. 844-500-4242. Thank you, Leah, for being a true patriot and finding out all this illegal fraud within our state. And I'm sure there's plenty more to come. Leah would make a fantastic governor, don't you think? Yes, she would. She really hates, Mara really dislikes her intensely. You know, there's no question about that. 508, bring back the soccer scores, please. Okay. In the first half, the score is 0-0. In a different game with 3 minutes gone or 3 minutes left or something, the score is 0-0. Okay. Is that enough? Is that enough soccer scores? 0-0. Eddie Edelman used to do the hockey scores, you know. 5-3, 4-2, 2-1. That's enough of the hockey scores. 844-500-4242. I'm Howie Carr.
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1: Gosh, the excitement is palpable today on the south side of Chicago, where Obama is dedicating his new library, quote-unquote library. I don't know if you saw this, but there was a cross burned. It's around Grand Park, and there was a cross burned the other day in Grand Park, and someone put a MAGA hat on top of the cross, and it went up in flames, and then of course every Democrat in Chicago, probably in Illinois, denounced it as a racist MAGA hate crime. And most of you know where the story is going when we get to talking about a racist MAGA hate crime. It turns out the person who did it was by the name of, as a Chinese American student by the name of Marlon Liu, L-U, Marlon Liu. And he was bagged almost instantaneously, and nobody has none of the mayor Brandon Johnson, the congressman, the city councilors, or whatever they call themselves now, aldermen, that none of them have retracted their statements and apologized to everybody they accused of burning the cross. It was just a left-wing student who looks like he could be a friend of James Tallarico or Dylan Mulvaney, if you know what I mean. 844-500-4242. So Obama is just talking and talking and talking like the old days. Will this library opening stop the rise of the sea levels, Mr. President? 844-500-4242. 201. Maybe it's just me. I live in North Jersey. I have no interest in the Knicks and less even in the World Cup. Maybe I just don't run with the herd. Did you see they're carrying some radio stations in New York City are carrying coverage of the parade? I mean, could there be anything more preposterous than covering a parade on the radio?
10: Yeah, we did that at the sports station I worked at in L.A. for the Lakers parades. And once for the USC National Championship rally. Oh, it was brutal.
1: They say Arthur Godfrey, when FDR died in 1945, being president for 12 years, Arthur Godfrey was the announcer as the funeral procession went down. But I think that's a little different than just the, I know it's a big deal if you're a Knicks fan and all that, but it was different. That was the beginning of Arthur Godfrey's career in national radio, where it was covering a funeral procession, which is kind of like a parade, I guess.
10: Let's go live to 94th Street. Joe, what are you seeing? Well, there's a guy getting beheaded with a machete. All right, thanks. Go Knicks.
1: Yeah, somebody's throwing up into the gutter.
10: Apparently, there was a backup and a bunch of people got stuck on the steps trying to get out of a subway stop. It's a commie disaster like the rest of the city.
1: Right, exactly. They're getting ready for the primary next Tuesday. They're gonna have a primary, and Mamdani is trying to elect all these commies who hate America, and they're all rooting against the America. They were probably rooting against the Knicks just because they seemed like they were an American type team. I don't think there were any non-American teams in the NBA. 844-500-4242. Colin McDonald, who's the assistant attorney general for fraud. You know, they've set up a whole fraud unit, which I love. It's great. And he was also asked about whether or not Healy had to bear some of the responsibility for this fraud that's running into the tens, if not hundreds of millions of dollars. Cut five.
0: Does the buck stop with Governor Healy? Does the auditor have a responsibility here? Where does the buck stop at the state level?
3: I mean, the way that I see it is, I don't want to answer for everyone, but if you're the governor and you have people working in your administration and you're not providing the information to the federal government, you're not putting guardrails and checks and balances in place so that the most vulnerable population, the people who are actually designed, these programs are designed for, if they're not getting the benefits, well, then it seems like there's a problem with your administration.
1: There's a problem. Well, is it really a problem if you really want to encourage this kind of thing from going on? And really, I mean that about what I asked her about how they're pretending that they don't know what's happening with the crime in Massachusetts and elsewhere. I mean, I think the murder rate is at like 125 year low right now. I mean, as best as you can, judge murder statistics that far back, because obviously the standards have changed. For better or for worse, but the number of murders is down. And so I saw today a story somewhere in regime controlled media. They said fentanyl deaths are down in Boston. Officials baffled. But you know what they think? They don't think it's because there are fewer Dominicans. All these Dominicans are getting grabbed off the street on a daily basis. And the Dominicans control the drug trade in Massachusetts, New Hampshire, and Maine. The Boston Police Department unit that tracks this kind of stuff, had a report out years ago saying the Dominicans, illegal Dominicans, are in control. So the illegal aliens are being deported, and now the fentanyl deaths are beginning to drop. And you know what they said, the regime control media, the fluffers? Narcan. There's more Narcan out there, so the fentanyl deaths are down. And then the other thing is, we've had these horrific wrong way crashes with drunk illegals or drunk naturalized citizens, but the fact is that they're down. They took off. There were statistics released yesterday. I read some of them. Channel 25 got them. That the number was fairly steady until they started opening the foreign freeloader flop houses in 22, 23, especially 23 with Mara Healy when she took over. And then it just skyrocketed from like 22 to 96. And you know damn well it's all illegal aliens, or mostly the majority are illegal aliens. And so guess what? Trump keeps going higher and higher and higher all through Biden's years. And as soon as Trump gets in, it dropped way down. And it was 96 one year when Biden was president. And right now it's trending to be under 50 for the year. But, you know, you can't give Trump credit for anything. And then, you know, and then people are asking the question, why can't ICE get the untraceable license plates? And you know why they can't, because they're going to be used to go into the gateway cities, i.e. the drug-infested, illegal alien-infested, domestic abuse-infested, fentanyl, machete-infested areas, and they're going to use them to round up the illegal aliens, the fentanyl dealers. And it's outrageous, because you have DAs getting them. Rachel Rollins had an untraceable plate. Remember when she got in that jam down at the South Bay in Dorchester when she was the DA? She was driving around in having road rage incidents with an untraceable license plate. And I've told you that there are various hacks at town city halls, you know, put them on their cars and then drive to the Cape on a weekday, or drive to a mall in New Hampshire to buy some tax-free stuff. It's just outrageous. That they won't give them to cops that are actually trying to do something about the epidemic of third world crime that the Democrats have imported into the United States. And I looked up at Fox, and they're doing a story on the crackdown today in Boston on the illegal alien welfare fraud. 781 says, glad to see Massachusetts fraud is getting national coverage. Just saw a clip on Fox News. Not that anything will happen to the higher ups really responsible. Yeah, we gotta take our victories as small as they may be wherever we can get them. 844-500-4242. 508 says, well, someone just got slashed in the face at the Knicks parade. That didn't take long. Well, you know, what do you expect? All right. 844-500-4242. 844-500-4242. The thing is that, you know, the local cops have always cooperated, because they have to deal with these cholos on a daily basis, and they have to put their lives on the line, because these guys are all armed. If, you know, with, you know, there's the Brazilians down on the Cape are selling machine guns, or they, at the very least, they've all got machetes, and they want them gone. Leah Foley mentioned this about the local police, how they cooperate. Cut three.
4: Local law enforcement has always worked hand in hand with state and feds. So there have been absolutely no issues with law enforcement. The governor's office nor the AG's office, neither has participated in any of these investigations. And I've always said I will work with anyone for a common goal. And I do believe that this is and should be a common goal for everyone who is in any type of law enforcement position in Massachusetts or political position.
1: I mean, shouldn't it be a common goal to want to stop criminals from getting money that should be going to deserving U.S. citizens? I mean, how can that be controversial? To want to crack down on illegal alien fraud. 339. Did they ever think that all the narco boats being sunk is having an effect on the drug deaths? Yeah. And how about the fact that the southern border is closed? That's another reason. There's less contraband getting across, because it's more difficult. Nobody's getting across, whether they're drug dealers or just pregnant women who want to, you know, have a little cholo and go on welfare for the rest of their lives, like most of them do. 844-500-4242. I'm Howie Carr.
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0: Carr is back.
1: Price of gas in various scattered locations is under $3 a gallon now in five states. Sadly, none of them are near here. Tennessee, Georgia, Virginia, Indiana, and Texas. But, you know, it's headed in the right direction anyway. I'm still skeptical of the deal, but I'm glad the price is going down. 844-500-4242. There's another major local story today. As you may know, the business groups and taxpayer organizations had spent a lot of money to get over 100,000 signatures to put a referendum question on the ballot in November, statewide ballot, to cut the state income tax from 5% to 4%, which, you know, the state's awash in money. So, I mean, why do they, you know, why not give the taxpayers a break from 5% to 4%? And the poll showed it was going to pass overwhelmingly, not as heavily as much of a landslide as the legislative audit, but it was going to be like, the polls were like 60-40 for the tax cut. So guess what happened today? The Supreme Judicial Court threw out the tax cut question. Do you know why they threw it out? Because the DEI Attorney General, Andrea Joy Campbell, who I don't think has ever tried a case in her life as a lawyer, she misworded the question. And so the SJC threw it out. They said it was too misleading. So, you know, you have to ask the question, did this incompetent AG do it on purpose, or was she just incompetent? Most of the time, I tend to go with what, you know, I was told by a lifer at the State Department, who was my neighbor in Florida. He said, if you have a choice in government between incompetence and corruption, incompetence is the real reason 99% of the time. I'm not sure about this one. I don't know if she was incompetent or she was corrupt, or it could be both, you know, because, you know, she stopped. The audit of the legislature, as you know, the attorney general has to approve the wording on the ballot and say it's constitutional. So she approved it as constitutional. And then it was passed 72-28, as you know. And then she said, hey, I don't think it's constitutional. Wait a second. You approved it. Now you're saying you can't enforce it? But the legislative leadership was extremely happy with her novel interpretation of the referendum question, the wording that she had approved months earlier, now was unconstitutional. She got an $11 million boost in her budget for that decision. So if she got an $11 million boost for killing the legislative audit, which is basically would have just been an embarrassment to them. I mean, this, we're here cutting the income tax from 5% to 4%. That would have been billions of dollars. Billions of dollars. They got to give her, it's got to be worth at least $50 million. This one, this hit, this contract hit. You know what the mob guys always say? It's like when Johnny Modorano, the guy wrote Hitman about, when he took out the guy who was going to testify against her father and her uncle, put him on death row in Walpole back in the day. He said, I didn't get paid. It was a favor. So that $11 million she got from the legislature for killing the legislative audit, that wasn't a contract. That wasn't a paid hit. She did a favor. And they wanted to handle her expenses. The mafia, when they got Winter Hill to kill people, they would say, hey, I know, Howie, Johnny, you can't take money, but you got expenses, so I'm going to take care of the expenses. They give him $50,000. 844-500-4242-617. Howie, I live on the South Shore, and most of the gas stations I drive by are below $4 for a few days now. Me too. That's where, I live west of the city. Same thing. But I'm glad it's under four. It would be better to be under 3. And you know what? It would be even better to be under 2. 844-500-4242. 919 says, I'm still waiting for Governor Healey to say that the 15 indictments for welfare fraud are anecdotal. Yeah, that's what Deval Patrick used to say. 844-500-4242. So we're going to have Brian Shortsleeve, the Republican candidate for governor, on to talk about this astonishing decision by the Supreme Court. And again, they have plausible deniability. Hey, it was a badly worded question. And then we'll have Mike Minogue on at 4:05 in an hour to talk about this. This is a big story. I'm Howie Carr. Spring has sprung, so it's time for you to think about you. 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
11: A presidential reunion on the South Side. I'm Carmen Roberts, Fox News.
12: President and Mrs. Bush, President Secretary Clinton, thank you for being with us today and for your devotion to our country.
11: Former President Barack Obama speaking at the opening ceremony for his presidential center in Chicago this afternoon. Also thanking former President Joe Biden and former First Lady Dr. Jill Biden.
12: We started as running mates and ended as family. And we would not be here without you.
11: And he says more than 40 years ago, he arrived in Chicago where, inspired by civil rights movement, he became a community organizer intending to make a difference in the world.
12: And it was here, in this city, a city of broad shoulders, that I found what I was looking for.
11: And the public is invited to an open house tomorrow through the weekend, but not everyone is celebrating. Some subcontractors who helped build the complex say they are still owed millions and facing financial ruin. Vice President J.D. Vance is calling the Iran nuclear deal a win, defending the agreement and promising energy prices will fall even more, and that Iran is pledging to destroy its enriched uranium stockpile.
6: On the military side, the Iranians for the second night in a row did not shoot at any ships in the Strait of Hormuz. So far, they are honoring their end of the commitment.
11: Iran, however, is not promising anything about its nuclear program that it did not agree to in the deal with President Obama. And Vance has also had a blunt message for Israel about its criticism of the deal, telling them to back off. And Arizona's attorney general dismisses a sprawling criminal case that alleged President Trump's former chief of staff, Mark Meadows, former New York Mayor Rudy Giuliani, and others tried to overturn the loss in 2020. 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
24: VOM Weather from the Hammond Lumber Company Weather Desk.
29: Tonight, expect periods of rain and a thunderstorm in the evening, becoming cloudy later on with a low of 56. Tomorrow morning will be breezy, followed by warmer weather with a mix of sun and clouds. There's a chance of a couple of showers in the afternoon with a high of 77. Tomorrow night will be mostly cloudy with a low of 58. For Blueberry Broadcasting, I'm AccuWeather meteorologist Jason Caterina.
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3: The polls showed that the referendum question in Massachusetts scheduled for the November ballot to cut the state income tax from 5% to 4% was going to pass pretty convincingly. So there was only one thing that could be done. There is not going to be a ballot question now on cutting the state income tax. And this, yeah, as Whitey would say. And the Supreme Judicial Court today said that there was a misleading summary on the question by Andrea Campbell. So the Supreme Judicial Court has plausible deniability. They're going to put it off on Andrea Campbell, who also apparently screwed up the legislative audit question because she said it was until it passed, and then the legislative leadership, which controls her budget, didn't like it, so she decided it wasn't constitutional and then got an $11 million increase in her budget. So I'm saying this one, doing this for the leadership on Beacon Hill, including Mara Healy, should be worth at least a $50 million increase in her budget in FY28. Joining us now on the line to react to this is a big story. Is one of the two Republican candidates for governor, Brian Shortsleeve. We've also invited Mike Minogue to check in on this. This is a pretty big story. This is pretty outrageous. Brian, your take on this?
20: Howie, this is a complete disgrace and an extraordinary failure by the AG to do her job. We're disenfranchising millions of voters in this state. There's 100,000 people that voted on that petition that need tax relief now. Working families, small businesses. I mean, this tax relief rolling from 5% back to 4% would enable the average working family in Massachusetts to save $1,300 a year. I mean, that's real money for groceries, rent, and child care. And I just think the decision is a complete disgrace. I would also note, Howie, that last week the SJC made the opposite decision on the marijuana ballot question. They did not knock it off, and it was a similar argument. It was sort of a technical drafting error. But what they decided last week was that voters were not confused, okay? And by that standard, they kept the ballot question on. Voters in Massachusetts are not confused by this ballot question. They want a tax cut. They need a tax cut. And I think the whole thing is outrageous. It's a disgrace.
3: Well, you know, the old saying, the Supreme Court follows the election returns. In this case, the Supreme Court is trying to affect the election returns. And they didn't think marijuana was in any danger of being outlawed, so they just let it slide, right? I mean, this is a serious blow to the hackerama. They were talking about losing like $5 to $10 billion. And, you know, that would just put them back to the budget level that we're at in 2022 or 2023. It wouldn't seem like it was a major cut, but for them, you know the way it is, right? It's the end of the world.
20: Well, look, last week they said, oh, well, maybe the language is not perfect, but it's not fatal. Okay. Here's the deal. We need tax relief in this state. And my commitment today on your show is that on August 1st, which is 6 weeks from now, I will propose language to put this question back on the ballot in 2020. 28. That window opens on August 1st. I'm going to propose language. There's no reason to wait, Howie. Taxpayers in Massachusetts have waited long enough for tax relief, and we've now got 100 people a day who are leaving this state. Businesses are leaving Massachusetts because taxes are too high. Voters are not confused. They know what they want. And on August 1st, I'm going to put forth language to make sure this question is right back on the ballot as soon as we can put it on the ballot, which would be 2028.
3: Do you think the Attorney General did this accidentally or accidentally on purpose?
20: Look, it's an extraordinary failure. I mean, her summary apparently was technically wrong, and I think it's another disgrace. This is the same Attorney General, by the way, and the same governor who have fought every step of the way on the audit. I mean, Diana DeSoglio said that Maura Healey hasn't returned a single phone call in over a year and a half on the topic of the audit. Healey, the legislature, apparently the SJC, they don't want this tax cut. But 65% of voters want it, and they need it. And that's not just Republicans, Howie. That's independents. That's Democrats. People in Massachusetts are getting eaten alive with taxes and utility bills. And this rollback would have provided real

0: employees. We pay at the individual rate. So rolling back that income tax from 5% to 4% is a big tax cut for small businesses, which means more hiring, it means more growth, it means more economic vitality in a state which desperately needs it. Because under Maura Healey, we've done nothing but see private sector jobs and people walk out the door to places like Florida, New Hampshire, and North Carolina.
1: You know, she also did a lousy job of drawing up the question on the unconstitutional gun control law that Toby Leary from Cape Gunworks and his crew are trying to shut down. If you want to repeal this unconstitutional law of Maura Healey's and Representative Jim Day's, you have to vote no. Do you want to repeal the law? If you want to repeal it, you have to vote no instead of yes. I mean, they're playing the three card Monty game here with these referendum questions. They're trying to confuse everybody.
0: It's another example of them trying to screw working families in Massachusetts. Because I agree that I'm a strong supporter of the Second Amendment. 135 should be repealed. But the way that is written, it's confusing. What's not confusing is that 66% of Massachusetts voters across the political spectrum are demanding a tax cut. And because of Andrea Campbell's extraordinary failure to do her job, and frankly because of an SJC that last week said that, drafting errors weren't fatal, and this week says they're going to knock it out. The combination of those two things, I think they've disenfranchised millions of voters. It's unfair, and on August 1st, I'm going to put that language right back on the table, and we're going to fight for this ballot question. When I'm governor, we will roll back taxes because Massachusetts needs it and our voters deserve it.
1: Well, you know, the Supreme Judicial Court is totally on the level because Maura Healey put her ex-girlfriend on there, so it's got to be totally legit. So everything's fine. It's really a shame that people are asking the question too. Why can't they just resubmit it? I mean, it's still 4 months to the election. You know, but I mean, there are these statutory deadlines.
0: It's a technical drafting error.
1: Yeah, I know. That's
0: the reality. It's a technical drafting error. But we got a governor who will look you in the face and tell you that reducing taxes will not make Massachusetts more affordable for middle class families. That's ridiculous. Of course, a tax cut will make Massachusetts more affordable. You know what else will make it more affordable? Stripping all of those state mandated fees out of your electric and gas bill. And I will do that when I'm governor on day one. But we got a governor in Healey that has done nothing but look for ways to raise taxes, raise fees, and it's killing our state.
1: All right, Brian Shortsleeve, thanks for being with us. What's your web address if people want to get involved in your campaign?
0: Join us at BrianShortsleeve.com. I'm on Facebook at Brian Shortsleeve for Massachusetts. And don't forget to vote in the Republican governor primary. It's September 1st, which is right around the corner.
1: All right. Thank you, Brian Shortsleeve. 844-500-4242. 737 says, you people are suckers for not moving out. I moved to Texas, and I've never been happier. See, you know, even if it's on the ballot in 28, there'll be a couple of 100,000 fewer taxpayers in Massachusetts. That's the long-term scheme is to drive out everybody who pays taxes and just bring in illegal aliens. 844-500-4242. I'm Howie Carr.
2: Howie Carr will return.
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7: 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What are the results thus far?
8: Today's poll question, which you can vote in at HowieCarShow.com, is, are you getting more interested in the World Cup? Yes, no, or hell no?
7: Hell no.
8: 40% of the audience says hell no. 38% say no, and 22% say yes.
7: All right. 844-500-4242. 844-500-4242. You know, some people are just listening to the Leah Foley Hour right now, and they say, tell Leah to please sue the Commonwealth of Massachusetts and Mara Healey. It's the only way this nonsense will stop. Yeah, but it would probably go into federal court, and you know, you've got all these left-wing judges in Boston, and they would just bend over backwards. These are the same people who told Harvard it was okay to continue to discriminate against whites and Asians. You know, the Supreme Court had to put an end to a lot of the nonsense that happens in the courthouse on Northern Avenue. Limerick guy says, it's so ironic that these hacks say the tax question is confusing, and yet when they want to vote to

0: go their way. They make the question as convoluted as possible. What a joke. Like the gun question. Do you want to repeal the unconstitutional, draconian gun law in Massachusetts? If you want to vote, if you want to, yes, repeal it, you have to vote no. Okay. this is the way it is. You know, there's an old saying at the State House, nothing on the level, one. Two, everything is a deal. Three, no deal too small. This is a $10 billion deal. It's definitely big enough to bleep around with. 844-500-4240. And everybody has plausible deniability. Oh, I didn't know that. You know, I'm DEI. How was I to know how to write the ballot question, right? And just like the parole board when they let all the murderers go, we had to let them go. The Supreme Court, the Supreme Judicial Court, Commonwealth v. Mathis. Haven't you read the decision? They're emerging adults, so we have to let them go, even though they killed a bunch of people. Everybody wants plausible deniability, and they get it because it's a one-party state. Jay, you're next with Howie Carr. Go ahead, Jay.
1: Howie, looks like we're having another spam burger coming up with Tallarico. He's claiming now that he's moderate. And I think, like the Iranians, they just protest too much.
0: Yeah, did you hear his late? They're finding all this stuff on Tallarico, just like they're finding it on Plattner. Have you heard the latest one? I'm going to play you a cut. He's talking about LGBTQ kids. Cut 15.
2: And as a former middle school teacher, I have a special place in my heart for LGBTQ youth, and ensuring that they are able to build a future worthy of their dreams.
0: He's a very weird guy. And did you notice too? He filed his financial disclosure form. He has one bank account, Jay. One bank account. And do you know who the co-signer is on the bank account? His mom. His mom. He's 35 years old, and he has a bank. The only bank account he has is with his mother.
1: Hey, Howie.
0: Yes.
1: Are you there?
0: I'm here.
1: I stress it isn't the transgender kids that want to have a change. It's the parents that are the monsters.
0: Yeah, I know. And it's just sick. And again, the Supreme Judicial Court in Massachusetts, we've talked about this before, rules that these emerging adults, meaning people in their late teens, early 20s, can kill with impunity because their brains haven't fully developed. And they can get their brains aren't fully developed to distinguish or that murdering someone is wrong. But if they're 14 or 15, their brains are developed enough to decide that they want to chop off their genitalia or their breasts. How does this make any sense whatsoever? I mean, even for Democrats, how can the Democrats seriously defend any of this? You want to hear another one? This is Brad Lander. This is the nut. Used to be the comptroller of New York City. And he got arrested last year at an ICE demonstration at a courthouse or a detention center. He lost for mayor, obviously, because he wasn't radical enough. But now he's more radical than Dan Goldman, the rich kid, pablum puking trust fund nepo baby. And so he's about to knock him off, apparently, in the primary next week. So this is New York Democrat Brad Lander, congressional candidate, slandering Trump. Cut 9.
3: These are people just trying to escape persecution, build a better life for themselves. If they're guilty of anything, it's that they fled economic misery and poverty instead of torture and war. They are not people who are putting us in any jeopardy. It's Donald Trump who's putting us in jeopardy.
0: They're not putting us in any jeopardy. Cut 12, please.
4: Well, disturbing new details about the rape of a 16-year-old girl in Huntington. Antonio Melendez Reyes, who prosecutors say is in this country illegally, has just been indicted on criminal charges. Prosecutors say he forced a teen down an alley on New York Avenue and sexually assaulted her on June 6th. They say the victim was walking home at the time and had refused to give Reyes her number. She was able to escape by climbing a fence. She then called police. Prosecutors say ICE has contacted the county.
0: But Brad Landers say they're not putting any of us in jeopardy. Cut 13.
5: El Paso, Stefania Primera, also known as La Barbie, was sentenced to 2 years for human trafficking. Primera was arrested in 2024 and was tried in May of last year. She operated out of the now-shut-down Gateway Hotel until September of 2025. The El Paso County District Attorney's Office said that Primera is also subject to immigration removal at the end of her sentence.
0: But she's no danger to anyone, just the people she, just the young women she trafficked. These are good. These are residents. These are our neighbors, don't you know? And they're all named John Doe. It's a strange custom south of the border. 844-500-4242. I'm Howie Carr. 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
4: Live from the Byrna Less Lethal Pistol Studio, it's Howie Carr.
5: 508's got a good point. Yesterday we were talking about how many languages they print the welfare applications in, add the applications to get on welfare, whether you're an illegal alien or not. I think it's, someone was saying 85, but it's 35 different languages. But the point is, they can produce welfare applications in 35 different languages, tongues, dialects, etc., but they can't word a ballot question in English? Are you kidding me? Someone from Maine says, what's going on with your ballot questions? Has Shanabello's moved there? Don't you mean move back there? Shanna Bellows, the Secretary of State of Maine, who likes to throw American ballot questions off the ballot. She's originally from Massachusetts, you know, as you might expect. 844-500-4242. Dennis, you're next with Howie Carr. Go ahead, Dennis.
6: So, Howie, is the one bank account Plattner shares with his mom the same one he uses?
5: No, Tallarico. Tallarico. Not Plattner. I don't know if Plattner even has a bank account, but this is Tallarico we're talking about.
6: Oh, all right. I was just wondering, because Plattner is in thick with his mom. It's almost an incestuous operation.
5: Oh, come on. 844-500-4242. You know, when they arrested these UFC guys, these alleged bombers the other day, I remember the first story I read, I think it was in the New York Post, said, these are members of a far-right group. A far-right group. And then it said they had a list. They had a hit list of who they were going to get. They obviously, Trump was the first guy they wanted to get. And then it went down all these Republican senators and congressmen. They were all Republicans. So if they were far right, wouldn't they at least have a couple of Democrats? I mean, I know Uniparty and all that, Con Inc., et cetera, but wouldn't you have a couple of Democrats on the list if you were a far right group? And so it comes out today that the ringleader of the group has been ID'd as an illegal alien from Mexico, granted Dreamer status under Obama, DACA. Deferred action. Remember deferred action? Remember Obama took the Dreamer to the State of the Union in his limousine from the White House to show his commitment? Biden said the Dreamers were better Americans than the Americans. Then Harvard did a little study, a very inconvenient study, showing that at least 74% of the Dreamers were on welfare. That was probably a low number, because that was a self-selecting sample they were admitting. So now it turns out that the alleged ringleader is a cholo by the name of Abraham Alvarez. 31, came to the U.S. as a child and

0: failed to leave the country when his B2 visa expired in 2001. He was granted deportation relief under the Democrats because he was a terrorist, obviously. He was arrested in an old church in the small town of western Nebraska, which he intended to use as a safe zone for himself and his alleged fellow terrorists, according to a local report by a TV station. Abraham Alvarez, an illegal alien, was running the thing. But, you know, one thing about the regime control media, they never let the facts get in the way of a good story. So this was a John Miller. He used to be a reporter, actually, and then he became something in the NYPD under, I guess, Bloomberg or maybe even Giuliani. But he's like, now he's a pompous talking head, and he's with Anderson Cooper, and these two people deserve to be fired by Barry Weiss as soon as she takes over CNN in addition to CBS for saying this. They're gonna listen to what they say again. The UFC would be a terrorist are led by an illegal alien who's undoubtedly spent most of his life on welfare, a Mexican illegal alien, and this is what they call him. Cut 17.
1: You call him the accelerationist.
2: Well, that's right, and this is an extreme kind of. Further than right-wing extremism. This is people who want to accelerate the collapse of society, the fall of the U.S. government, to do attacks like this and others that have been plotted and thwarted so that it will spark a race war and that they can then achieve in the aftermath of that a white, religious, ethno-purist society.
0: A white, religious, ethno-purist society with an illegal alien from Mexico on welfare as the presidente or generalissimo. I mean, how can they say that? How can they say that? 844-500-4242. Yeah, Tallarico is the one who has the bank account with his mom, not Plattner. I don't know. Plattner may have one with his mom too, but it's Tallarico. 844-500-4242. So here's another. The Democrats are saying the illegal aliens they're not a danger. They just want to come here and become John Doe and go on welfare and get free food stamps and free Medicare and free disability and free SSI and free SSDI and everything else. Cut 11.
3: Two suspects are being held by Immigration and Customs Enforcement. They're accused of using a drone to try to send contraband into the federal prison in Grant Parish, along with other charges. Investigators caught the suspects after a chase that ended in a head-on crash with deputies. The deputies have minor injuries. Both suspects, who are from Mexico, were also hurt. One has serious injuries. The investigation led investigators to a motel room in Avoyelles Parish, where they say they seized meth, marijuana, and more than 20 cell phones. Gustavo Mendoza Alvarez was identified as one of the suspects. Sheriff Stephen McCain told us he is a suspected member of the MS-13 gang. The other suspect is still in the hospital and has not yet been booked into the Grant Pierce jail.
0: An MS-13 gangbanger from Mexico, also known as a white religious ethno-purist. Ultra, farther than right wing, ultra right extremism. This is what CNN says, and we're supposed to believe it. And they wonder why their ratings are lower than whale excrement. 609. That guy needs to hold his arms out. Yeah, he does. He does. So they make it harder to throw the net over him. But this is what they're paid for. You know, I mean, I'm sure that the producers were going, yeah, this is the narrative. This is what the Soros team wanted us to say tonight. Call them, pay no attention to their immigration status, and pay no attention to what they write in their hit list. That's all Republicans. Pay no attention to any of that. Just call them right-wing, white, religious, ethno-purists. Further than right-wing extremism. That's, they don't care. They don't care. It's just that there is no lie too big, you know? If you say a lie long enough, people will believe it. 844-500-4242, 603. Plantner's mother is his bank account. Well, I guess she kind of is because he gets the pension. He gets the 100% disability pension from the VA. And I think that probably provides more of his monthly income than providing her with a handful of oysters for her old world style motel dining experience. Jesse, you're next with Howie Carr. Go ahead, Jesse.
4: Hey, how you doing, Howie? I just wanted to say that, you know, we keep hearing about this far right, you know, and it's conservatives and Republicans. We do have a far right problem in this country, but it's not the conservatives and the Republicans. The far right problem is the Islamification of the country, especially if you got somebody like Tallarico in there who's, you know, he's going to be fine with that in Texas. And there's a real problem with that in Texas, as we all know right now.
0: Yeah, there is, and he has nothing to say about it. And he was welcoming the Biden invasion. Now he's changing his take on everything, including the number of genders and whether the American flag is a problem, whether the white race is a problem, whether Jesus is non-binary or God is non-binary. I mean, everything he's always said. He's totally changed it. And again, we're supposed to, it's like 1984. You know, whatever the Ministry of Truth tells you today, forget what they said yesterday. Don't worry about what they're going to say tomorrow. Just worry about what they're saying right now. So he's going to be, he's trying to be the new Spamberger. Spamberger ran for governor in Virginia as a moderate. And as soon as she got in, she just opened the door to all the illegal aliens and sex change, free sex change operations. Operations, etc. She, got rid of the conservative board of trustees at the University of Virginia. She's as far left as Gavin Newsom. Thanks for the call, Jesse. Paul, you're next with Howie Carr. Go ahead, Paul.
5: Hey, Howie. In grad school, you could see in psychology they make psychologists go through an internal review board before they conduct an experiment.
0: Yeah,
5: because you can manipulate people into doing all sorts of goofy things, like saying that the small thing is larger, black is white, and all these other things.
0: Yeah,
5: and
0: left
5: I'm beginning
0: is right.
5: To wonder, are we being?
0: Oh, we lost him. But yeah, I know what he's saying. Are we being manipulated? They're trying to manipulate us. The problem for them is that they can only cry wolf so many times, and they've really overdone it, and no one believes anything they say for obvious reasons. You ought to look at this guy, and you just looking at the guy. He's in an orange jumpsuit, and he's got a giant smile on his face. He's really happy to have been lugged. He's probably never going to get out, but you know, I don't think not having any women around is going to be a big problem for Abraham Alvarez. If you know what I mean. 844-500-4242. I'm Howie Carr.
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0: Joey Carr is back.
1: So this illegal alien from Mexico, this cholo, Abraham Alvarez, he had an alias, Shepherd. Not the good shepherd, he was the bad shepherd. And Fox just ran his mugshot, and it's on the, and I'm looking at it on my computer, it's on the front page of the New York Post. What do you think the odds that David Muir is going to have a photo of Abraham Alvarez tonight when he announces, and that he's going to call him an illegal alien from Mexico? I don't think so. 844-500-4242-774. I grew up in Southern California. We didn't call them cholos. Then he gives me some of the names. I use cholos because a vice mayor of one of the suburban L.A. towns was saying, we have to get the gangbangers out to protect the illegal aliens from being deported. She didn't use the word illegal aliens. She said, where are all the cholos in this city? And so I always thought cholos was a pretty good word to use. So I've been using it ever since. Even if it's like a Portuguese, I still use it. Brazilian, I still call them cholos. I don't call Haitians cholos, though. That's where I draw the line. 844-500-4242. So try what I'm about to tell, not to let what I'm about to tell you destroy your faith in the integrity of all the COVID relief programs and the Democrats' use of the COVID relief programs in the Biden era. Tijuana Brown, for that is indeed her name, a former Democrat city council member in Charlotte, N.C. Tijuana. You're saying like the Mexican city? No, T-I-A-W-A-N-A. Tijuana. Tijuana Brown. She has pleaded guilty to stealing tens of thousands of dollars in COVID relief funds, along with her two daughters. One of her daughters is named Tajima. Tajima. Tajima is the daughter of Tijuana. Cut 10.
2: Well, Nick and Jane, like you had just mentioned, it really, Antoinette Roush, she did enter that guilty plea inside federal court today, and her mother, Tijuana, was there in the courtroom as well, actually sitting behind her and showing her support throughout this hearing process. The daughter of former Councilmember Tijuana Brown faced a federal judge on Monday, where she pleaded guilty to conspiring with her mother and sister to defraud COVID relief programs. Money prosecutors say that she spent on herself. Federal prosecutors say between April of 2020 and September of 2021, Rouse conspired with her mother and sister to submit at least 15 fraudulent applications for Paycheck Protection Program and Economic Inquiry disaster loans using false tax documents and made-up business information. The family was indicted last May, and Rouse is now the third and final defendant to plead guilty. Her sister pleaded guilty earlier this spring, and her mother, the former council member, she pleaded guilty back in February. Neither Rouse nor her attorney spoke to reporters as they left the courtroom, but Rouse did pause for one comment about her mother being in court with her.
3: Can you talk about at least having your mom here with you guys during that appearance?
1: My mom is my number one supporter. As she commits welfare fraud. Her mom, a Democrat. An elected Democrat, or was an elected Democrat, was her number one supporter. She committed that fraud. Tijuana was a great mom. And her daughter Tajima, and then Antoinette. Were there any other daughter? Did they have a son named Acapulco? was anyone named Monterey?
4: It was a cousin Oaxaca.
1: Tijuana. The first Mexican restaurant in Chapel Hill when I was in college was Tijuana Fats. You couldn't say that about Tijuana Brown, though. That would be fatophobia. A hate crime. 844-500-4242. I'm Howie Carr. 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
13: Breaking his silence, the Ayatollah responds. I'm Carmen Roberts, Fox News. Iran's Supreme Leader Mujtaba Khamenei issues a statement about the deal with the U.S., warning Tehran will not bow to what he calls excessive demands from the U.S. in future negotiations. Fox's Max Gordon has more from Dubai.
14: In Ayatollah's statement, he says it was the American president who, out of desperation, used all kinds of leverage to bring this about. The Ayatollah goes on to say he held a different view on the memorandum of understanding, but signed off on it after Iran's president accepted responsibility for its outcome and said he wouldn't give in to excessive American demands. The Ayatollah also addressed the upcoming negotiations, saying that just because negotiators were meeting in person, it didn't mean that they would be accepting all of America's demands.
13: And Vice President Vance says he doesn't know exactly when he will be going to Switzerland for the in-person signing ceremony for that deal, which was initially planned for tomorrow. Meantime, War Secretary Pete Hegseth told reporters in Belgium, if Iran does not comply with the agreement, the U.S. is
15: prepared to restart if we need to. We prefer not to, but we are prepared and postured to.
13: After that, the U.S. military could blockade Iran's ports again. After years of construction, the Barack Obama Presidential Center opens its doors in Chicago. The former president, speaking at the dedication ceremony just a short time ago, emphasized his deep connection to the city.
16: Day by day, block by block, I got to know the people who lived here. their hopes, their dreams, their tragedies and their triumphs. I witnessed their resilience in the face of hardship.
13: Ceremony included musical performances, including from Bruce Springsteen and Stevie Wonder and others. Former Presidents Joe Biden, George W. Bush, and Bill Clinton there to celebrate. 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
10: Tonight, expect periods of rain and a thunderstorm in the evening, becoming cloudy later on with a low of 56. Tomorrow morning will be breezy, followed by warmer weather with a mix of sun and clouds. There's a chance of a couple of showers in the afternoon with a high of 77. Tomorrow night will be mostly cloudy with a low of 58. For Blueberry Broadcasting, I'm AccuWeather meteorologist Jason Caterina.
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0: 844-500-4242. I asked for all the supporting affidavits from the U.S. Attorney's Office on these 11 cholos and four Americanos that they picked up for welfare fraud. Oh, these are kind of, these are some rough looking guys. These look like Lin men, and they are, and that is indeed where they are from. And they look like Lawrence men. You know, Massachusetts driver's license, okay, right. I mean, that doesn't necessarily mean you're, it does mean you're stealing stuff from me, but it, not directly. You know, you have to use the Massachusetts driver's license to get all the other welfare. But when I see the Mass Health card, that just really bugs the hell out of me. Because there's only one thing you use the Mass Health card. It's Medicaid. It's free medical care for cholos. That's what it is. Here's one. Neighborhood health plan. Oh, isn't that nice? A neighborhood health plan. Oh, and we have the, oh, we, it, some of these guys have booking photos back to, let's see, back to 2009. 2000. This guy's been flopping in the country since 2009, and he's got a driver's license picture. Well, we're going to have all these photos up on, up on their Instagram and TikTok and postings tonight, so that should be up fairly soon. It's too bad that Andrea Campbell couldn't have been involved in any of these arrests stopping welfare fraud abuse, but she was too busy screwing up the ballot question and suing Donald Trump. 844-500-4242. It's one of the posters on the Globe message board says, are these the residents that Mara Healy keeps talking about? Yes, they see. These are the residents. See. 844-500-4242. Another one. But I thought the illegal invaders were not receiving freebies from the U.S. taxpayers, according to Libs. How could this be? How could this be? this is great. All right. Welcome to the show. 844-500-4242. 844-500-4242. And, we emailed out today about our, a lot of great deals, coming up on Father's Day. CBDs. We got all kinds of stuff available. Skull Island is now open on Route 28 in South Yarmouth. They have mini golf, go-karts, an arcade, and a driving range. We have a Fun Spot. We have Siana Restaurant in Mashpee. What else have we got there, Jared?
1: Yeah, Mel's Funway.
0: Mel's Funway, that's right, in Litchfield, I think, New Hampshire. Litchfield, New Hampshire. That's a great place. There are all kinds of good products. And of course, you can get my books, Mass Corruption by Howie Carr, or Read All About It, Paperboy, Read All About It. And if you want, you can get the Father's Day special for an extra $5. You'll get a T-shirt. And by the way, we will be in Salem, New Hampshire on Saturday morning at the Berna store from noon, from 10 until noon. And you can come on down and get an autographed book for dear old dad. You can if you buy a Berna, we'll give you a free T-shirt. And Berna, those are great, great buys. They're great things to have. And you can also get a piece of a free taillight directly from Karen Reed's SUV. 844-500-4242. Wasn't Tal Duval governor of Massachusetts in 2009? No, he was not. No, he was not. Small Duval was governor of Massachusetts in 2009. Tal Duval was not elected until 2014. All right. 508, if they can get away with this stuff under the nose of the state, imagine what terror cells hiding here could pull off, including hiding under the radar until ready to act. You mean like the 9/11 bombers? You know, they all flew out of... or a lot of them flew out of Logan Airport. The ones that hit the World Trade Center flew out. So there it is. 844-500-4242. 844-500-4242. J.D. Vance, the vice president today, was in the role of Caroline Leavitt at the White House, and he was defending the deal. And I must say, he did a better job of selling the so-called peace deal or the memorandum of understanding than the president did, or than any of the other members of the administration did. I mean, he almost made me believe that everything is going to work out for the best. But, you know, my history, knowing the history of the last 47 years, leads me to still be very skeptical. 844-500-4242, 844-500-4242. We invited the second Republican candidate for governor, Mike Minogue, to come on the show, too, and talk about this

0: Kool-Aid cult. He's a Kool-Aid cult guy, and they put him in. He wanted to run. So he doesn't. Let me put it this way. He's a long shot. I won't say he doesn't have a chance. You know, nothing between two human beings is 5-3, as Damon Runyon used to say. But I don't think he's a serious contender. 844-500-4242. 844-500-4242. I had two kids go to Boston College. I gave them a lot of money, you know, when they were going, just to... Because that's what you do when you have a kid in private school who maybe got a little bit of an advantage, the local discount, you might say. And so I gave money to BC, but I'm very glad that I haven't given them money lately. When I hear what one of their history professors was saying the other night on Jim Acosta's podcast, and this woman's name is Heather Cox Richardson. Heather Cox Richardson. Doesn't really sound like a BC type of name to me. Sounds more like a Radcliffe, Harvard, Hamilton, Wyndham Yacht Club type of name. But she is indeed a left-wing historian at BC. And she had, this is her take on the UFC event on Sunday night. Cut 14.
1: You are watching Trump do right now is deliberately tear that apart. And he is doing so on the same cultural argument, of course, that people used to back the first Gilded Age. That is, these culture wars that turn white Americans against marginalized people of color.
2: Right.
1: That's the bottom line there. So, I mean, it's not really a stretch to say that the same impulse that created the UFC fight on the White House lawn is the impulse that really pushed lynching in the late 19th century against black Americans overwhelmingly.
0: She's nuttier than that guy Miller and Anderson Cooper on CNN. It's the same as lynching? Well, for one thing, the lynchings were all done by Democrats. These were Republicans that were on the White House lawn, generally speaking. I'm sure there were a few Democrats, but this was a Republican event. Lynchings were an overwhelmingly, I would go so far as to say, 99.9% Democrat event. And how is it? It was a fight. It was a prize fight. Was it? Did anyone get lynched? What a fool. God, I know she's with Jim Acosta, but, you know, it is sometimes better to remain silent and be thought a fool than to open one's mouth and remove all doubt.
3: Yeah, I got the Wikipedia up on Heather Cox Richardson. In September of 2019, she began writing a daily synopsis of political events associated with the impeachment inquiry into President Donald Trump.
0: Did she mention it when the Georgia phone call turned out to be a total hoax by the Washington Post? Did that get a big mention in her daily posting, her daily diary?
3: She did not, but her Substack newsletter received the Best of Boston Award in 2021. Best pandemic newsletter.
0: Best of Boston Magazine. Oh, the same place that's awarded prizes to, I don't know, Rachel Rollins, Monica Cannon Grant. All of the usual suspects, and I do mean suspects, get the awards from Boston Magazine. 844-500-4242. 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
9: Howie Carr is back.
0: .508 says in Massachusetts now the only vote which is allowed is to vote with your feet. That's a good one. Got a lot of good one-liners I could have put in my column, but there's always another column coming up. 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Jared, what's the poll question? What are the results thus far?
10: Today's poll question, which you can vote in at HowieCarshow.com, is are you getting more interested in the World Cup? Yes, no, or hell no?
0: Hell no.
10: 42% of the audience says hell no, 37% say no, 20% say yes.
0: All right. 508 says, I religiously read Boston Magazine every 6 months at my dentist's office. Putting Vrabel on the cover for the most influential Bostonians didn't seem to move a lot of product off the shelves these last few weeks after the recent revelations.
10: I mean, I suppose it works as a sedative if you can't handle the gas.
0: As you read who's the you don't need laughing gas. You just start laughing at the 100 influential Bostonians and just try to predict who's the next one that's going to be indicted. John, you're next with Howie Carr. Go ahead, John.
11: Hi, Howie. How you doing? My question is, how did Graham Plattner get, you know, almost $50,000 a year, full tilt? Ride from the government, from the Marines. How do you get that? He's an oyster man. How disabled can you be if you're a...
0: Well, I mean, I think he's saying he has PTSD, although, you know, he said on those early Reddit accounts that PTSD was BS. And now, you know, now when you ask him about anything he wrote, he says, I have PTSD. I mean, which is it? Is it BS or is it this terrible malady that you're suffering from?
11: But he also claimed physical, issue. You know, I believe so. I believe so. Yeah. I mean, that's, I'm a Vietnam vet. You know, I don't have any, I had PTSD when I was a kid.
0: you're right, though. I mean, oyster farming, I mean, you're bending over into the mud all the time. That's brutal. That's bad for your back.
11: You know, Howie, I'm not 100% certain, but I believe that some of what they claimed, he had a California lawyer did all of this, that he had back injuries.
0: Yeah.
11: It's just so bogus, you know. It just really bothers me.
0: No, it bothers me too. It bothers me that he calls himself working class, John. It's just nonsense. You know why? Why does if he lie about that? What else will he? What won't he lie about?
11: Well, I'm pretty close to the people up there. I know a lot of the folks. There's more to come.
0: Oh, I agree. I agree. That's why they're waiting. They're waiting until the deadline is passed. You know, people don't understand that they have these very early deadlines for ballots, whether it's this ballot question been thrown off in Massachusetts or whether it's putting candidates on. It takes a long time to print these ballots. It's very complicated, and then you got to get them out. It's not like voting for, Dancing with the Stars. Thanks for the call, John. 844-500-4242. 978 says, Howie, isn't it amazing how Attorney General Campbell managed to get the question for the millionaires tax, raising the taxes on people onto the ballot, but she screwed up one that would reduce people's tax? You know, that's another good point. There are a lot of people are making a lot of good points here as we find out about that. I'm surprised it happened, really. I thought that they might throw it off just, you know, on more bogus ground, saying, oh, the illegal aliens need it, and and the transgender operations at Children's Hospital or some such nonsense. But they just threw it off. They threw it off on even more bogus grounds. Ron, you're next with Howie Carr. Go ahead, Ron.
12: Hello, Howie. Nice to. I'm a taxpayer from Massachusetts. Okay. Like you said, with Andrea Campbell, how does she able to get 57 lawsuits against Trump right, yet she can't get these questions on the ballots right?
0: Yeah, in 35 languages they print welfare forms in and driver's license forms in, Ron. They don't have any problems with those. But it says, do you want a tax cut? They can't get that right. Do you want a tax cut, yes or no?
12: The fix is in. I mean, the legislators and the governor, she's working for the state, so she's going to go right along with everything else.
0: Right. And you know what, again, she killed a legislative audit and got $11 million. This has got to be worth at least $50 million for her budget in FY28. Thanks for the call, Ron. 844-500-4242. I'm Howie Carr. 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
5: 844-500-4242. I'm sure A.G. Campbell will blame the miswording on one of her minions. Of course she will. But, you know, she's the one who signed off on it, you know? So she's got to take the heat on it. Although she's not used to taking the heat, right? She checks all the boxes. 781, the thing I'm surprised about with Graham Plattner, that's the best Maine Democrat they can run against Collins. Wouldn't any of the Maine Congress people want to move up to the upper chamber? There's only two of them, you know. Shelley Pingree's about 80 years old, and Jared Golden's had enough of Washington. He's not even running for re-election. And the governor is term limited. Not that she was probably going to go anywhere anyway, because she's about 80 years old now too, and is just been a terrible governor. So there's all these openings for governor, and I think people would rather be a governor than they would be a senator. I mean, you know, you got all these senators that are running in various states in both parties that have decided to run for governor: Tuberville, Kennedy, Klobuchar, Blackburn. There's a couple others too, I think, but it's really kind of strange that all of them are trying to check out of the Senate. I don't blame them, because I always thought, you know, when I covered politics, if I had a choice, I'd rather be the governor than a senator. You're just one of 100, and you know, if you're the governor, I mean, you got some power. You could do things. 844-500-4242. Do the Democrats think Collins can't be beaten? They don't want to run against her and lose. I just figure they have better opportunities than Collins. Cause I mean, what was her name? Sarah Gideon 6 years ago. She was the Speaker of the House. I mean, she had the Maine qualification, which was she wasn't from Maine, right? And she had a ton of money and she was ahead all the way. And then at the end, Susan Collins crushed her. 844-500-4242. I think they're really gonna drop a bomb on or multiple bombs on Plattner once he's the official candidate and they can't get rid of him. This might be a stupid question. Are the welfare applications also printed in English? Yep. When you call the welfare office, press 35 for English. 844-500-4242. Joe, you're next with Howie Carr. Go ahead, Joe.
6: Howie, I believe it was 2022, Secretary Galvin printed out the explanations for the four referendum questions, and one of them was the illegal aliens receiving driver's license.
5: Correct.
6: And it was conspicuously absent. What reason did he give? Oh, I forgot. Or what would happen there?
5: I don't recall that. I don't know. All I know is that many of these referendum questions are worded backwards. You know, like the gun question on this year's ballot to repeal the Mara Healey terrible unconstitutional gun law. You have to vote no. Do you want to repeal it? If you want to repeal it, you vote no. I mean, it's ridiculous. And then if it passes, Joe, then they ignore it. And it's not just like the legislative audit was the first one they've ignored. They, back in the 70s, or back in the 80s, I guess it was, they ignored the death penalty. People voted for the death penalty. They ignored it. In the year 2000, people voted to cut the taxes. They actually let that go on to the ballot. It was passed. It very easily won, I think, 59-41, a landslide. And it took 20 years for them to get the taxes down to the level that we voted in 2000. I mean, they don't give a bleep, Joe. They don't care. You know, but they would rather kill it before it goes to the ballot, and it's less embarrassing for them. So this is their new thing. They're going to misword everything. This won't be the last time this happens. I guarantee it. Thanks for the call, Joe. 844-500-4242. 844-500-4242. Have you seen this? This investigation of the Newsoms. This is pretty big. This is kind of serious. There's apparently this was described on Fox Business as California Democrats' modern day machine politics. It is a feedback loop. I'm quoting, of Sacramento corporate lobbyists slash governor slash wife nonprofit behested nonprofit donations, lucrative state contracts, Sacramento. I mean, they're using things that we're not familiar with. They've got different scams than we do. So this is how the grift works. She has a for-profit film company. It's called Girls Club Entertainment, LLC. Okay? She's the writer, producer, director, licensing, production rights. She handles everything for her quote-unquote documentaries. Documentaries. And again, remember, she was Harvey Weinstein's girlfriend, or he raped her. She said he raped her. He said she was his girlfriend, and she communicated with him, kept in touch with him after he quote-unquote raped her. Then, after she makes the documentary, she sells them to the state and public schools. IRS records show that her nonprofit has paid her Girls Club Entertainment, LLC, roughly $1.64 million for these production and licensing rights, which includes a steady annual contracting fee of $150,000 since 2018. Mrs. Newsom produced unwatchable propaganda videos for children for which Democrat-dominated school districts then paid her handsomely. Or as McDonald, this is the writer at Fox Business, summed it up, over the past decade, Mrs. Newsom has collected over $3.7 million in combined personal salary and LLC payouts funded by the nonprofit. That's $370,000 a year for the governor's wife from the state or public entities in California. And think about this. You remember the mayor of Baltimore, who was also, I think, the Senate president of Baltimore? She was a big hack, black woman, old black woman, and she was writing these phony baloney books, you know, and then selling them to the Baltimore schools and also the schools all over Maryland, which she was the Senate president, and they needed to go through the legislature to get their money in Annapolis. She went to prison, and it was like a small grift. It was like $40,000, you know, very, very much chump change, and they put her in prison. And this woman gets away with it and has the audacity to, you know, claim that she's a victim, that the feds are looking into this. Mark, you're next with Howie Carr. Go ahead, Mark.
7: Hey, Howie, how you doing?
5: Good.
7: Good. Hey, I just wanted to tell you that the state of Maine wound up with ranked choice voting because of the reverse language that you're talking about. It had passed in a bill, and then there was an amendment to overturn ranked choice voting. And then the question on the ballot was, do you want to overturn? And everyone thought that they were voting to overturn ranked choice voting. It was to overturn the amendment to overturn ranked choice voting. So, and it passed overwhelmingly. And then everyone was surprised that we were still stuck with ranked choice voting because we had thought we voted it down.
5: Yeah. And the problem is, Mark, that, you know, in Maine, like most other states now, you don't really have a watchdog media left. I mean, you have the Maine Wire, but you didn't have the Maine Wire back then when it went into effect. You just had the Portland Press Herald and the Bangor Daily News. And they wanted to run the scam.
7: Yeah. And the people at the polling place were not allowed to coach you on how to properly answer the question. So they couldn't even assist you with how to interpret the language of the question.
5: Right. So but it's okay. But it's okay for Democrats to go into nursing homes and ballot harvest, Mark.
7: Yeah, of course.
5: Yeah. I know. Or it's okay for the Secretary of State, in this case, in Maine's case, Bellows, to mail out all kinds of absentee ballots and not keep an eye on what's coming back. And then I just read they lost a thumb drive in I think Lewiston. They had an election and all the votes were on a thumb drive and they lost it. Isn't that convenient, Mark? To lose the ballots. That saves you the problem of defacing them and making them unusable if they go against you. 781, there is absolutely no one I know who voted in that election to give illegal aliens a driver's license. That was 2022 as well. Go ahead and ask anyone. Well, you know, I mean, that was an election where the Republicans basically weren't running anybody. I mean, they had just kind of like, they were just running a cult. That was Jim Jones Lions and DoorDash Deal and the rest of them. It was a disaster. They only lost the driver's licenses by a small margin. Same with the millionaires tax. The so-called millionaires tax, the graduated income tax, had failed six times. But finally, they just kept putting it on the ballot. They figured someday we're going to have somebody as inept as Lyons and Deal running the party, and we'll be able to jam it through. And they did. It was like 51-49. People cut their own throats with these votes. 844-500-4242. Meanwhile, in California, they also have a thing called behested payments. A unique mechanism in California politics where an elected official asks a corporation, labor union, or wealthy individual to donate money to a specific charity, nonprofit, or government program. Unlike campaign donations, there are no caps. Sounds like a shakedown to me. We call it a shakedown in most states. They call it a behest in California. As governor, Newsom requested a record $226 million in behested payments. Hundreds of thousands of dollars went to the California Partners Project, the reporter wrote, which is a nonprofit founded by Newsom's wife. Many of the biggest donors to Newsom's wife were corporate giants like health insurers and utility companies actively bidding for lucrative state contracts or fighting state regulations. And, you know, and he hates Trump, so he must be a good guy. 844-500-4242. 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

0: Maui Carr is back.
1: 844-500-4242. 508, has the SPLC been reached for comment on how big a grant they provided to the alleged UFC bombing plotters? Did the SPLC have bidding wars with the FBI? You know, the FBI was paying all those people who were supposedly going to bomb Gretchen Whitmer during the 2020 campaign. They were paying them, and then of course the SPLC, they were paying their boyfriends who were in the neo-Nazi parties. What a fraud! Would anyone be surprised if this illegal alien Abraham Alvarez was on somebody's payroll, George Soros type payroll? No, absolutely not. Bill, you're next with Howie Carr. Go ahead, Bill.
2: Hi, Howie. How are you? Thanks for taking my call. Hey, Howie, just to follow up on the mayor of Baltimore. So a friend of mine sold healthcare services to the city of Baltimore, the insurance.
1: Yeah.
2: So when he did the deal with the city, 50,000 copies of her book, some number like some crazy number, like 50,000. Oh, no, so it gets better. So the business I was in for 40 years, when I cut a deal, you know, we did the P&L, we sent it to our lawyers, they went over and they put it in the contract, whether it was a golf tournament or whatever. So next thing I said to my buddy, did you put that in the, she wouldn't allow it, the 50,000 books. So when they did the contract with Baltimore, she said that doesn't go in the contract. But they still cut the check for 50,000 books. Unbelievable.
1: And as I recall, it was only like 16 or 20 pages. And just like a children's book. So there was only like a few words on each page. It must have taken her an hour or two to do it. You know?
2: It was unbelievable.
1: It was just a real shake.
2: When are you coming up to Fun Spot?
1: Fun Spot, we're coming up a week from tomorrow. Week from tomorrow, June 26th.
2: Cool. All right.
1: See you up there then.
2: See you then.
1: Thanks, Bill. 844-500-4242. I've told you the story. John Silber, you know, he bought a bunch of, when he was president of Boston University, he was from Texas. So he knew Jim Wright, who was the Speaker of the House, the Democrat Speaker from Fort Worth. And so Jim Wright was laundering money, you know. And so he said to Silber, who, you know, was, again, a fellow Texan, and he said, you know, you want some money, buy some books. So he bought a ton of books. And Silber didn't have room for them at BU. So he sent over dozens of cases to the Herald. And we were just using them to, you know, open, because we didn't have good air conditioning, so we were just using them to prop up doors, outdoors, so we get a breeze in. And the books were everywhere. I mean, if only they had, they would have made great kindling, but they, you know, it was the way it is with that kind of paper. It would poison you. You know, it's got chemicals in it. But everybody did that. And you know, Mitt Romney and Deval Patrick, they did that. Deval got all the unions to buy it. Mitt got all the Mormons to buy it. And then they say you're on the bestseller list, et cetera, et cetera. And it's a scam. But it's nothing like this scam that Gavin Newsom's wife was running, apparently. George, you're next with Howie Carr. Go ahead, George.
3: All right, Howie. And part of that scam is the advance money they get. And then they don't care where the books go. But the thing is, in California, the state is so big, and you have so many willing people to commit fraud. And I'll give you an example. This woman, and she was convicted by the judge, by the Trump Justice Department. She went out and she was just helping all the bums and hobos to fill out all the voter registration.
1: Right.
3: And this is how stupid. This is how stupid and crazy and dumb they are. But they do it because they don't think they get away. She used her home address, one of those voter registrations, and that's how they got her.
1: Right. Well, you know, George, it's a one-party state. You know, it's like Massachusetts. They never had to worry when the Democrats controlled the Justice Department because they had every other lever of government. So that's why all these illegal aliens that we've got these pictures of that we'll be putting out tonight on Instagram and TikTok and putting them in the Herald over the weekend. That's why they got away with it, George, because nobody was checking.
3: That's right. And the Trump administration, their federal investigators and their Justice Department could have a field day in California if you put some good prosecutors out there.
1: They already are. That guy, I think his name is Assali. He's a former legislator out there, and I think he ran for statewide office, but it's impossible almost for a Republican. So he's the U.S. attorney, but he's really into it. And Harmeet Dhillon, she's in D.C. now, but she's a California woman, and she knows where the bodies are buried. It's no secret. They've been stealing everything up there. They've been stealing everything here, too, and in Maine, everywhere. A Maui car.
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13: Voicing concerns about the deal. I'm Carmen Roberts, Fox News. Israel is not happy about the U.S.-Iran interim deal to end the war, which it had no part in crafting. Vice President J.D. Vance with this response.
14: If I was in the cabinet of the Israeli government, I might not be attacking the only powerful ally that I have anywhere left in the entire world.
13: The vice president at a White House press conference today. Iran's supreme leader warned in a statement today that Tehran will not bow to what he calls excessive demands from the U.S. in future negotiations. The deal is also drawing bipartisan criticism. Republican Senator John Cornyn and Democratic Senator Chris Coons expressing their concerns.
15: There's nothing to stop the regime from beginning to block the Strait of Hormuz again.
16: What a colossal strategic failure. Literally everything that President Trump said he was trying to accomplish with this war has failed to accomplish.
13: On the bright side, a huge celebration and ticker tape parade in New York City for the beloved Knicks and their NBA championship. Head coach Mike Brown told fans,
17: "The belief in each other. It didn't matter whose number I called. Guys could be Jordan Clarkson. He didn't play for 2 months. He stuck with it. His teammates believed in him. He believed in the process. They believed in each other. And we all held each other accountable."
13: And thousands of fans packed the streets for the parade up New York's famous Canyon of Heroes in the downtown. And stocks ended up today after losing ground yesterday on the Fed's interest rate comments. The Dow gained 72 points, the S&P 500 up 80, and the NASDAQ rallied almost 2%, up 496 points. 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
27: Tonight, expect periods of rain and a thunderstorm in the evening, becoming cloudy later on with a low of 56. Tomorrow morning will be breezy, followed by warmer weather with a mix of sun and clouds. There's a chance of a couple of showers in the afternoon with a high of 77. Tomorrow night will be mostly cloudy with a low of 58. For Blueberry Broadcasting, I'm AccuWeather meteorologist Jason Caterina.
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1: Welcome to the Howie Carr Show, 844-500-4242, 844-500-4242. That's the number if you want to give us a call beyond the show or leave a message on the Chump Line, well, tomorrow anyway. And it's our pleasure to be here. And did you see a story about what happened in Sturbridge? Pregnant woman searching for two people shoots hotel guests before taking her own life in Sturbridge, authorities say. It's a crazy story, but what's interesting is a guy named Stuart McKelvey told TV stations that he arrived at the hotel from Scotland on Wednesday night and had gotten into bed when a car crashed into the hotel directly below his room. An old lady had driven her SUV into the side of the hotel, and then she jumped out and was shouting, "Where are you? Where are you?" he said in an interview with a Boston TV station. And then she shot three times quickly into what seemed like the hotel room. You know, all the Scots are saying what a great time they're having in Massachusetts, Jared. I don't think this guy McKelvey is going to be talking about how wonderful his time was. It's not like this in the Highlands. All right, time now for the Chump Line.

0: When asked about the Iran deal, Joe Biden said he would have preferred a memo of misunderstanding.
1: He wanted to know how much for the big guy. That was his only question.
2: Say, Ed, did you hear that Elizabeth Warren is okay with Graham Platner's controversial tattoo?
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4: With the average prices of gas now decreasing, expect the levels of Trump derangement syndrome to spike immediately.
1: Right, it's bad news for the polar bears. Hey, where's the Chiron showing the rising price of gasoline? You mean the price is going down? Well, now I understand why it's off the it's off every screen of regime control media.
5: Is Maine's Shana Bellows on the Supreme Judicial Court of Massachusetts asking for a friend?
1: Again, as I said earlier, she is originally from Massachusetts, so she learned at an early age how to throw questions off the ballot that would benefit hardworking American taxpayers.
6: The non-cut in taxes from 5% to 4% is known as the Andrea Campbell factor.
1: Yeah. Now we know why the Globe ran this giant puff piece about her. It wasn't just the fact that her brother was convicted of being a serial rapist last week. Maybe the Globe knew that this atrocity, this political atrocity, was about to descend on her. So they had to have this slobbering piece about her. But you can still go to HowieCarrShow.com and read my story about her real family and about the real background of the Campbell family. And by the way, that shooting in Dennis by a guy named Campbell last week at the Moonfish restaurant, I don't think he's related. I did some checking into his background. He's from Jamaica. The Campbells back a ways are from the islands, but this guy came over, I think, about 2018. Mr. Campbell, now being held on murder charges.
7: Monica was the BMI in the BLM.
1: Yeah. She'll be back next week, I think. I think they're going to let her come back. 603 says Old Sturbridge Village is turning into Old Mattapan Village. It's unkind, but that's what the crime stats would seem to indicate based on the shooting last evening.
8: Stevie Wonder is one of the featured performers at the opening of the Obama Presidential Library. When asked what he thought of the library, he said, "Hey, even I can tell this thing's as ugly as hell."
1: I mean, what kind of architect looks at that, spends like, I don't know, months probably, maybe years designing that and thinks, boy, this is really beautiful. You have to be crazy. You have to be sick in the head to think that's a nice looking place. Are there any windows in it? It's like a silo designed to survive a nuclear blast.
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10: 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This guy's worse than his old buddy O'Reilly. 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
1: None of that was true. 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

0: hour between 1 and 4 p.m. Eastern time weekdays. 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
4: Howie Carr is back.
5: Officer Mark says, after the shooting, my fellow Scotsman in Sturbridge immediately pulled up a chair and called room service for another round of Sam Adams. I heard the Scots were also asking, I know we've only been here a week, but did the Red Sox ever win a game in Fenway Park? Not this year.
6: That's true. That guy saw more shootings than he saw runs.
5: They got three runs today. So that's three games, three runs. Four runs. Excuse me. Four. It's picking up. Good seats still available. They're in the hunt. How many? Six out of the seven Globe reporters said they were going to make the playoffs. That's didn't quite work. It's not working out that way so far. No team with their record has ever made the playoffs, apparently. 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Jared, what's the poll question? What are the results thus far?
6: Today's poll question, which you can vote in at HowieCarshow.com, is, are you getting more interested in the World Cup? Yes, no, or hell no?
5: Hell no.
6: 43% of the audience now says hell no. 37% say no, and 20% say yes.
5: All right. 844-500-4242. You can open it up, and we can take some calls here in the final part of the show. Former Quincy official sentenced for embezzling city funds. This would be in Norfolk County. But guess what? It's in Meatball Morrissey, the DA's backyard, but somehow he didn't come across this scam out of City Hall in Quincy. It was left to the feds.
7: I'm shocked.
5: To lug Thomas F. Clasby Jr., 62. He was sentenced to 6 months in prison. And he was ordered to pay $136,061.71 in restitution. I'm just throwing that in these days just for laughs, because what do you think his chances of ever getting any restitution? He was the former director of elder services in the city of Quincy, hometown of Meatball Morrissey, the DA. He used funds to pay for framed self-portraits, 153 pounds of bourbon steak tips, music studio recording, and the Toyota Prius. He also bought a snowblower, and he bought gifts for his wife, his son, and a Toyota Prius for his secret girlfriend. His secret girlfriend. Okay. Tim, you're next with Howie Carr. Go ahead, Tim.
8: Hey, Howie, thanks for taking my call.
5: Yeah.
8: I just want to say, I don't care if Bozo the Clown becomes the front runner against Maura Healey in November. The people of Mass have to wise up, and they've got to get her out of office. because I don't think they really understand what they're in for if she cruises to re-election.
5: Oh, you're right. I mean,
8: it's over.
5: Tim, she is really terrible. And I love the fact I asked Leah Foley when I interviewed her in the first hour of the show, the U.S. attorney. I said, you know, she says that she doesn't even know who these residents are. And Leah Foley said, well, she should come down to the courthouse and attend the arraignments, or she could just go online. Here they are. Here they are. It's all right here in the complaints. You know, they all the pictures of them, all these cholos that were getting welfare. And she claims she doesn't know who they are. Right. Just like she doesn't know she canceled two natural gas pipelines. She doesn't know anything. She doesn't know that the disabled girl was raped at the flop house in Kingston. She didn't know anything about the drug lab scandals. She knows nothing. That's the problem with having a debate with these Democrats. They claim they don't know anything. You know, it's terrible that they had the UFC event on the White House lawn. It's hallowed ground. You mean like when Biden posed for the selfie with the topless tranny? What are you talking about? That never happened. What about the time Barack Obama had dedicated his library today? What about the time he ate a dog in Indonesia when he was a kid? That never happened. Well, actually, it was in one of his autobiographies. And they're saying there were a lot of A-list celebrities at the opening of the Obama Center today. And I'm just wondering, are these the same sophisticated guests who came to his 60th birthday party? Remember that one on Martha's Vineyard during the COVID panic? And they said, hey, you know, the rest of us can't have birthday parties. We can't even go to our relatives' funerals or visit them in the nursing home. But he can have a party for 500 people and nobody's wearing masks. And the New York Times explained the reasons why. Remember that? Because he had a sophisticated audience. A sophisticated audience. And so the virus, just like, you know, it let you stay out an extra hour on Friday or Saturday night because it was the weekend. You didn't have to come in at 9:30. You could stay out till 10:30 or 11, depending on the state you were in. The virus also didn't hit sophisticated people. 844-500-4242, 617, Obama's library, $850 million for that eyesore, has its grand opening, wait for it, tomorrow on Juneteenth holiday. That makes a statement, doesn't it? It's the first and only digital presidential library. What a total waste of money. Ugh. I hope they'll have a moment of silence for George Floyd, because it really is his holiday, isn't it, when you get right down to it? 844. Juneteenth is the day that the Democrats were holding out in Texas. They were still, the slavery was still in effect in Democrat controlled areas of the old Confederacy. And the Republican army finally got to Texas and freed the last slaves. So this is a Republican holiday. They don't want to talk too much about that, but that's what it is. 844-500-4242, 844-500-4242. Trump-based pastor Jackson LeMayer quits Oklahoma House race after the Daily Mail exposed his intimate relationship with a campaign aide. After prayerful consideration with my wife, Jackson LeMayer said, 34, I've made the difficult decision to suspend my campaign. For Congress. It's very, very nasty mails. Within hours after his wife had found the text to his girlfriend, she texted back to the woman, "You are a home wrecking whore. Did you enjoy ruining our family? He has 5 kids." Uh-oh. Nasty stuff. We'll be right back with your calls. I'm Howie Carr.
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14: I'm Jessica Ettinger, CNBC. It was a winning day on Wall Street. Chip stock buyers sent those shares higher today. The Dow up 72 points off its earlier highs, but in the green. Caterpillar shares led that higher today. They were up 3%. The S&P 500 index up 80 points. That was a full 1%. And the NASDAQ up 496 points, almost 2% today. Shares of the chip makers, Intel up 10%, Micron 8%. Other companies whose shares hit fresh all-time highs include Goldman Sachs, JP Morgan, Morgan Stanley, Caterpillar, and Johnson Controls. U.S. crude oil touching $73 a barrel today, its lowest since March. Prices at the pump are coming down, but still almost a dollar more than American drivers were paying last year heading into the Juneteenth holiday. Markets are closed Friday, back open again on Monday. Jessica Ettinger, CNBC.
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15: 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Now what?
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5: 844-500-4242. Tornado warnings in parts of our listening area, including Worcester, I guess. What did Eddie Edelman used to say? Abandon ship! Abandon ship! 844-500-4242. Many of the contractors on the library are still unpaid, and many are black contractors. Yeah, I saw that. That's all over the press. Not the regime-controlled media, just like they're not going to report tonight on the fact that the head of the far-right organization that was allegedly going to bomb the UFC was an illegal alien welfare recipient from Mexico. Bob, you're next with Howie Carr. Go ahead, Bob.
1: Hey, Howie, good afternoon. Can you help me to understand this? We got an attorney general in Massachusetts, Andrea Campbell, that can't write a document properly. So now it gets kicked out, and it's not going to be on the ballot right. for us to lower our income taxes from 5 to 4%. But yet she's worthy of an $11 million bump in her office budget. How does that work? Well,
5: she got the bump for deep sixing the legislative audit. I mean, this thing is a new shakedown. She's going to get $50 million out of this, Bob. There's a lot more money at stake in this thing. This is billions of dollars that she saved the hackerama.
1: Didn't her brother? I mean, just have a problem with the law and
5: serial rapist. Bob, he was just convicted. Her father was going to death row. He and her uncle killed three people on Blue Hill Avenue at the anti-poverty group New England grassroots organization known as NEGRO. They broke into NEGRO headquarters and shot three people to death, almost killed another one, and the guy was going to testify against him. His name was Ronald Hicks. So they brought in Johnny Moderato, the white hitman, and he whacked out Ronald Hicks. It was kind of like the end of Superfly, when Superfly hires the white hitman to protect them from the white police captain. Says, I hired the best killers there are. I hired white killers.
22: Deputy Commissioner Reardon.
5: You even knew his name. That's pretty good. Superfly. That's a great movie. I like it better than Shaft, actually.
22: Yeah.
5: But they were both really good movies. But I mean, Moderato didn't get paid. He did it as a favor. But it's the same thing. The white guy is brought in to take care of the business, to protect the black guy. And she wouldn't have been born if Moderato hadn't have stepped in and whacked Ronald Hicks. And you never read this stuff in the Globe. Nobody will write about it. I got all the police reports. Read Hitman. 844-500-4242. Ben, you're next with Howie Carr. Go ahead, Ben.
23: Hey, Howie, good afternoon. Listen, I got to take exception with the poll in your shade on the FIFA World Cup. I mean, really, like, now where else can you watch a sporting game, go in your kitchen and bake a cake and come back an hour later and nothing's changed and you haven't missed a thing? I mean, really, Howie, like, you know, what spells more excitement than 90 minutes of a 0-0 game, Howie? Where are you going?
5: I know when I in the spring I saw my grandson play in a soccer game and it was the same thing. He's 4.5 years old. All they kept doing was running around, and you know, and then a bird would fly by and the game would come to an end as everybody looked up as the bird did circles in the sky. It was. If people want to watch it, I have no problem with it. If you want to drink every beer in the city of Boston, as long as you're paying for it and I'm not paying for it and you're not putting it on your EBT card or whatever, I'm fine with it. But just don't ask me to be excited about it, man. That's all.
23: Can I ask you a question, Howie?
5: Yes.
23: Real quick. So today's my dachshund Molly's third birthday. Can you give her a shout out, a happy birthday to Molly? She's right here on my lap.
5: Molly, happy birthday. Get Ben to take you out for a walk. You know, I mean, I know it's in the middle of some really important World Cup game, but But like you said, you know, you can go in and bake a cake and you won't miss anything. Take Molly out for a walk. Take her for a long, long walk while trying to avoid the tornadoes. And then bring her back in and give her a treat in my name. Thanks for the call, Ben.
2: Halfback passes to the center. Back to the wing. Back to the center. Center holds it. Holds it. Holds it.
5: 844-500-4242. Tony, you're next with Howie Carr. Go ahead, Tony.
3: Yeah, can you hear me?
5: Yes.
3: Yeah, so my question is this, Howie. Do you think Trump is just waiting for that 60-day period to elapse, hoping that he wins the upcoming, you know, elections, maintains his majority, and then comes in and crushes these crazy mullahs? Because, you know, you talk about the gay Ayatollah. I think they should be the dead Ayatollahs. The only way you can deal with them is dead Ayatollahs. And I don't understand what an understanding, what is that? An agreement to understand? What does that mean?
5: Yeah, it's an agreement to that. It's an agreement to reach an agreement. I mean, it doesn't really mean anything. Actually, Vance did a pretty good job of selling it today. You know, always be selling, as that old movie says. But yeah, I'm not buying it. I guess the Israelis are saying, you know, we can't be bound by this agreement to have a ceasefire in Lebanon. There's no such thing as a ceasefire with these people. I mean, they're just gonna keep firing missiles into Israel, and Israel's got to do something about it.
3: Howie, you had a caller that called up one time, and he said we should go in with the Marines and wipe them out. Okay, you got a pacifist country up here, Canada. They don't care. People like me, you know, we believe that that country is a demon, it is a cancer. Unfortunately, they know you don't want to put boots on the ground, so they keep stroking you. You got to wipe them out. You got to take out the gay Ayatollahs right off the map. Bury them 6 feet under the ground. Take them out. And you know why? Because they're 50 years of garbage that they've been destroying our planet. We got to remove them off the planet. And the only way the Americans are going to have peace of mind, okay, whether it's Mr. Trump, who I support all the time because he's the only one that gets things done, like you always say, he cleaned the border up. So clean up that country. Eliminate the problem. The problem is those people.
5: I don't think it's going to happen, though, Tony. I don't think it's going to happen, and it's certainly not going to happen in 60 days, because 60 days would be right in the middle of the midterm. 60 days puts it into August, you know, right? I mean, there's not going to be anything happen before November 4th, which is, I think, the date of the election, November 3rd or November 4th. And I don't think there's going to be anything after that. I mean, think how long it took to get those carrier groups there. You know, they'd have to go back. It's just not in the cards. It's really unfortunate that they didn't take them out. But I guess we're just going to have to live with it. And you know, the fact that the price of gasoline is going down, I mean, you know, that's going to make it even more unlikely that he moves back in. I'd like to see him blast them. You know, I don't want boots on the ground. Nobody wants boots on the ground. Just keep blasting them he should have kept blasting them until there was nothing left. Just destroy their infrastructure. Destroy everything. 844-500-4242. Always be closing. ABC, Glengarry, Glen Ross. Yeah, I know. 844-500-4242. Not a fan, but I give the soccer guys credit. Every man on the team and fans stand proudly and with respect for their anthem. Yeah. Keep talking about the Campbells. We need to know. Thanks. Again, I wrote a column on Sunday. I laid it all out. I mean, I did kind of the shorthand version of it. But you can go to HowieCarrShow.com and just click back, and you can see the Sunday column I wrote. And if you want to read the whole story, it's all in Hitman. Still available at Amazon or used book sites if you want to save a few bucks. And, you know, I wrote about it at length. I talked to the uncle. I talked to her uncle, Arnold. I think he's dead now. He was living in Arizona. He was, He was a Muslim for a while. When I talked to him, he said, I heard Jimmy, that's Johnny's brother. I said, I heard Jimmy's making wine. Can you send me some wine? I was thinking, wait a second. I thought you'd become a Muslim. But you know, then Ilhan Omar is a Muslim too, right? And I've seen her pictures of her bringing St. Pauli girl beer in for her infidel white husband. 844-500-4242. 844-500-4242. I'm Howie Carr.
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0: Carr is back.
5: .508 says the architecture of the Obama Library makes Boston City Hall look like Frank Lloyd Wright designed it. Yeah. You know, I never knew, you never know how much a building affects you and makes you weird until you have to actually work in it or live in it.

0: I used to work in Boston City Hall for a while in the 70s, 80s, covering the city government. And I used to have nightmares. I would be falling endlessly in these down the stairs. They were like corridors. It was like something out of a horror movie. Ugh, what a terrible. And again, it really does. It looks like a beautiful, it looks like the Taj Mahal. Looks like Versailles. Looks like a cathedral compared to Barack Obama's place. 844-500-4242. 508 says the one common denominator between the architecture style of his library and his presidency, both were brutal. That's a good, very good. That's a very good way to put it. 508, how many did her brother get away with because of his connection to her and her access to anything law enforcement has going on and hesitation of investigating officers until evidence just became too much? They had to act. I don't know, but I think he's going away for a good long time now. And you'll notice, I mean, as soon as she got a nice place, a nice sinecure in politics, she was out of Mattapan. She was gone. She's down on the South Coast. She has a big mansion, and I think she very seldom comes into Boston. She has like a satellite office in New Bedford or Fall River somewhere, and I don't blame her for not wanting to come in, but you know, I mean, she's a Metco girl, right? You know, and again, her father and her uncle were big time gangsters in Boston. They were allied with the Winter Hill Gang, not just because Johnny Modorano killed the guy who was going to put him in prison for life. It's a pretty interesting story, and I would. Again, I think the whole book of Hitman is a pretty good book if you want to get it. It's a nice Father's Day gift. And if you just want to read a Cliff Notes version of it, go to HowieCarrShow.com, and I wrote a column for the Herald, and it's there posted, and you can get it. No paywall or anything like that. 844-500-4242. So this is Leah Foley today, the U.S. attorney. And again, if you want to see the pictures of all these cholos, that's all posted on Instagram and TikTok and Facebook. We've got all the pictures posted while Leah is talking at the press conference. It's pretty good reel that Chloe did. But here's Leah Foley announcing the charges this morning at the press conference. 15 arrests. They stole 1.4 million of the 11 are illegal aliens. And of the 11 illegal aliens, 4 are named John Doe because they can't figure out who they are. Cut one.
1: We are announcing charges against 15 individuals. And the charging documents provide a snapshot of what is going on in Massachusetts. Unchecked, unbridled, rampant fraud. People stealing taxpayer dollars, lying about their eligibility, and, in many cases, lying even about their own identities. Of the 15 people charged, 11 are suspected illegal aliens who allegedly stole everything from SNAP to MassHealth to Social Security disability and unemployment benefits. One defendant, whose true identity is unknown even today, is charged with over $500,000 in fraud loss. MassHealth fraud, Social Security fraud, housing fraud, and SNAP benefit fraud. Over $500,000.
0: That's Juan Doe. Juan Do-Re-Mi. You got a lot of Do-Re-Mi. You like the way she described that? I mean, that's a quick thumbnail description of what's been going on in Massachusetts. Unchecked, unbridled, rampant fraud. And she doesn't care. And Mara Healey doesn't care about it. Doesn't care about it. Cut two.
1: So these identities, we have not uncovered in the investigation yet how these identities are stolen. Sometimes they're purchased on the black market. Sometimes they are purchased from people who have document farms, and they've either stolen them or bought like a cache of all these names, and then they start selling them to people who are asking for them. But this investigation yet hasn't determined that.
0: And you know, I mentioned when I interviewed her at the start of the show that, you know, people who haven't had their identity stolen or don't know somebody who's had their identity stolen don't realize what a terrible thing it is. And a guy said he'd had a stroke and it happened to him. And, you know, it's bad enough to be recovering from a debilitating malady like that. And then you have to deal with this. And sometimes, you know, you have to apply for help. And the illegals have gotten there first. These thieving third world grifting undocumented Democrats. This is Colin McDonald. He's the assistant attorney general for fraud, just appointed recently. Cut 7.
2: Do we find some of these cases by virtue of others trying to sign up for benefits and then not being able to by virtue of already being in the system? And that's right, sir. That is how some of these cases at least come to our attention, where you have someone who actually does need food benefits or someone who actually does need Medicaid benefits or whatever it might be. They will walk in and say, hey, I need to sign up for this particular benefit. I need it, and I think I qualify for it. And they will be rejected because they will say, no, you're double dipping. You're actually on the books in Massachusetts. Even though you are seeking benefits in Puerto Rico, you're on the books in Massachusetts. You're already getting benefits. You cannot have these benefits. So that is one way in which we learn of these cases, is folks coming forward to say, hey, I'm certainly not in Massachusetts, but my name is up there, and someone up there is not only obtaining benefits in my name, but is also racking up criminal history in my name, such that there's criminal history in some of these individuals' names that doesn't belong to them, but there might even be warrants in the system for them, among other things that make it exceedingly hard for folks where their identity has been stolen.
0: And Andrea Campbell is too busy screwing up a ballot question to give a bleep. And Mara Healy, God only knows what she's doing, but she doesn't care. See you tomorrow. I'm Howie Carr.
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4: Making a case for the deal. I'm Lisa Lucera, Fox News. Vice President Vance set to travel to Switzerland to sign off on the Memorandum of Understanding with Iran that aims to end the conflict and dismantle Iran's nuclear program.
5: A Memorandum of Understanding provides a pathway for Iran to see billions of dollars in unfrozen assets, sanctions relief, and even economic development.
6: But in order for that to happen, the Iranians have to perform. And if they don't perform, as we've said before, they don't get any of the benefits of the bargain.
5: Vice President J.D. Vance argues Americans are already benefiting with oil again flowing to the Strait of Hormuz. A 60-day memorandum of understanding does allow Iran to export and sell its oil supply, an outcome Vance says is not a major concession. Vance says he expects to travel to Switzerland this weekend to begin technical talks on Iran's nuclear stockpile.
4: Fox's Jared Halpern at the White House. Secretary of War Pete Hegseth meeting with NATO allies in Brussels, announcing a Pentagon review of American forces in Europe.
7: NATO 3.0 is post-Cold War recognition that it needs to go back to a real hardline military alliance.
4: Hegseth saying the outcome of the review will depend on how quickly European allies take responsibility for their own security. Three former members of the military awarded the Medal of Honor at a White House ceremony.
8: I'm so proud of them. A 250-year tradition of the bravest and greatest heroes ever to walk the earth.
4: Retired Marine Corps Major James Capers, honored for his bravery during the Vietnam War. Major Nick Dockery received the award for his service in Afghanistan. And Colonel John Ripley received the award posthumously for his heroism in Vietnam. Wall Street stocks rose, erasing much of yesterday's losses. The Dow adds 72, the Nasdaq up 496. 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
1: VOM Weather from the Hammond Lumber Company Weather Desk.
22: Tonight, expect periods of rain and a thunderstorm in the evening, becoming cloudy later on with a low of 56. Tomorrow morning will be breezy, followed by warmer weather with a mix of sun and clouds. There's a chance of a couple of showers in the afternoon with a high of 77. Tomorrow night will be mostly cloudy with a low of 58. For Blueberry Broadcasting, I'm AccuWeather meteorologist Jason Caterina.
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23: 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He's here. Now, broadcasting from the underground command post, deep in the bowels of a hidden bunker, somewhere under the brick and steel of a nondescript building, we've once again made contact with our leader, Mark Levin.

0: not directly from us. First, it'll be given to Muhammad, who will give it to Spencer. Spencer will give it to Nancy. Nancy will give it to Fred, and then Fred will give it to the Iranian regime. Okay, big deal. We're going to lift sanctions immediately. We have $24 billion of their money. They're going to get the $24 billion. The Straits of Hormuz was opened immediately, and it's reduced the price of gasoline, which is what we've wanted here. But it's not just that. There's only a 60-day period, 2 months, in which what happens? In which there's free, unadulterated passage. After that, the Iranians can charge, and hence the Iranians will manage it. That has never been accepted before. When they tried that under Reagan, he blew half their navy away in 24 or 48 hours. And it's a bad precedent because communist China has claimed the South China Sea as its, and it's built all these phony islands. No, that's international navigable waters. The Straits of Hormuz, that's international navigable waters. But not after this. Not after this. Oh, and the nuclear part, in the enriched uranium part, is all the way down number 8 out of number 14. Number 8. And it doesn't say anything about how this will be handled. Nothing. Nothing definitive. But don't worry, Mark, it'll be 60 days worth. Well, don't give up leverage. Don't give up leverage before that issue, nuclear weapons and nuclear dust, that is, uranium, isn't resolved. It has to be resolved. Ballistic missiles aren't covered. Don't fund terror organizations. That's not covered. So I raise all these things because I want them to improve what's been done in the next 60 days in this deal that is inevitable. I'll be right back.
1: Mark Levin.
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0: So let me tell you what nobody else is going to tell you in this business, not one. I see the ambassador to the U.S. from Israel posted the following on Twitter. Yesterday, Hamas fired into Israel at 10:15, one IED. At 10:57, two explosive UAVs. At 12:35, nine rockets. At 12:37, two rockets. At 12:51, one ballistic missile. At 12:56, two rockets. At 13:04, six rockets. At 16:53, two rockets. At 17:31, three rockets. 17:36, one rocket. At 18:24, two rockets. At 18:39, five rockets. At 18:50, five rockets. At 18:54, two rockets. At 19:12, five rockets. At 19:21, four rockets. 19:37, three rockets. 19:46, six rockets. 12:56, six rockets. That's just yesterday. Doesn't sound like two drones in the middle of a desert to me. I'll be right back. For thousands of years, the great books of Western civilization have shaped the moral and political imagination of the West. 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
4: I'm meteorologist Jason Catarina with your KFC weekend weather update. On Saturday, expect a breezy day with a chance of showers and a high of 71. Sunday will bring more chances of showers with a high of 71 as well. 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
6: In defense of the deal, I'm Lisa LaSera, Fox News. Vice President J.D. Vance outlining the terms of the Memorandum of Understanding with Iran.
7: The only way that they would ever get any benefit of the bargain is if they comply fully and change their behavior. And so you really have a win-win situation for the United States of America. If the Iranians don't change their behavior, their military and their nuclear program is still destroyed.
6: Vance says Americans are already benefiting, citing the flow of oil through the Strait of Hormuz. But Senate Democratic leader Chuck Schumer says Democrats won't help with any financial incentives.
8: If Trump wants to send hundreds of billions of dollars to Iran, then he'll need to do it with Republican votes. Because I'll tell you, Democrats certainly won't be helping Trump send $300 billion to Iran.
6: The White House has said there will be hundreds of millions in aid to Iran, but says it's not coming from U.S. taxpayers. Ukraine carrying out a major aerial attack on Moscow.
9: Scores of Ukrainian drones swarmed the Russian capital in the early hours of the morning. Ukraine claims to have hit an oil refinery in the city for the second time this week. Reporters on the ground saw flames and plumes of smoke over the densely populated district of Moscow, where the refinery is located. The regional governor says 16 people were injured in today's attacks. Ukrainian President Volodymyr Zelensky called the strikes a totally fair response to Russian attacks. President Zelensky is calling on Western allies to pressure Russia into peace talks.
6: Fox's Jonathan Savage. The lawyers for Luigi Mangione, who's accused of gunning down United Healthcare CEO Brian Thompson on a New York City street in 2024, have reversed their decision to pursue a psychiatric defense in his state case. Mangione's lawyers have faced a deadline of today to provide evidence supporting the claim to prosecutors. 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

0: Hezbollah tonight launched an attack against Israeli forces and effectively incinerated four Israeli soldiers. And I assume Israel will hit back very, very hard. Now, it's important that we take the measure of how people react here, not because we have a wet finger in the air to see where the wind's blowing, but let's see who supports good and who supports evil. Let's see. No H, no MOU. No MOU, no final agreement. Let me just write this for the whole world on the internet. No MOU or final agreement will change who these terrorists are. And that's a fact. That's just a fact. Time will tell. Terrible. All right. We'll continue with some calls here. I'm just trying to gather all the information. Let us go to John, Redwood City, California, the great KSFO. John, how are you, sir?
1: I'm doing great. I'm a longtime listener, and you're a ray of sunshine being trapped here behind enemy lines.
0: Yeah.
1: I support Israel. I think that they don't need to ask permission. I think it's better for them just to go in and annihilate Hezbollah right now and beg for forgiveness later. And, you know, they got to worry about the people.
0: But look at the tongue lashing they're taking. It's just unbelievable to me.
1: Either way.
0: I just mentioned that four of their soldiers were effectively incinerated just now by an attack by Hezbollah. Now, what would we do? Didn't the president say you kill one soldier, we'll bomb the hell out of you? Didn't he say that?
1: Exactly.
0: Now, let's see how the reaction goes tonight.
1: Yeah, but I mean, you know, he's up for re-election. I don't know when the dynamics of that is coming, but it's
0: October, I believe.
1: If he doesn't take action, he's going to be damned for it. If he takes action, he's going to be damned for it. So, I mean, my advice to him, the Prime Minister of Israel, is take action for the safety of the Israeli people. And, you know, you don't need to ask the United States.
0: I don't know what they're going to do, but I know him well enough to know they pissed off the wrong guy. I mean, he's a battle-hardened combat veteran who was badly wounded. He lost his brother in the Battle of Entebbe to a sniper. Every one of these ministers and everybody, they have children in the IDF or the Mossad. The ambassador to the United States from Israel lost his eldest son in the first 3 weeks of the Battle of Gaza, because they were trying not to blow up a building, and so they were entering a building to find the terrorists, and the building was booby-trapped, and it collapsed on them. This is how it is to fight there. And no matter how many times it is said that they're trying to do it as humanely as possible, and this is really all for self-defense, they're not the ones that are just randomly shooting missiles into Lebanon. Now we have joined the chorus of the Europeans and the Arabs and the rest in condemning what every country would do, certainly us, in response to a terrorist group like this. And now we're talking about funding. You know, we have these debates sometimes that are so asinine when it really comes down to basic stuff, things that are black and white. I'll be right back. Folks, history is unfolding right before our eyes. President of the United States has delivered an incredible, consequential first year, restoring strength at our borders, rebuilding American confidence, and putting this country back on a path of common sense and constitutional principles. I believe our system was never meant to rest on one leader. 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